0: 1-0 pitch to Valdez. Picked first instead, runner back. And as Yid tells the story, you would have thought that it was Game 7 of the World Series, the way they pitched Pete Rose in that game, bound and determined not to allow him to get a hit. Well, it worked out. Here's the 1-0 pitch. Ground ball foul, third base side. I would imagine that they weren't the only ones trying to pitch Pete that way.
1: Yeah, but for the Braves in that period of time, that was kind of their World Series because they weren't going to have World Series.
0: That predated their run to all those division titles. Here's the 1-1 pitch to Esmerlin Valdez. Down too low. Two balls, one strike. Runner on at first, one out. 3-0 Pirates, fifth inning. Valdez wands the bat out over the plate. Abbott readies. Here he comes with the 2-1. And he misses low with a changeup. It's a 3-ball, one strike count. Valdez waves the bat, waiting. Now the 3-1. And a strike. Good breaking ball drops in. Count runs full, 3-2 on Valdez. Ugly low-hanging clouds have been flying by all night long, and they just keep getting darker and darker. Of course, the sky's also getting darker and darker because it's getting later and later into the evening. Payoff pitch to Esmerlin Valdez. Swing and a high fly ball up toward those dark clouds in shallow left center. Here comes Friedel to make the catch. Back to first base, Reynolds. Valdez is out. Two gone in the fifth. 3-0. Pirates have the lead. They scored all three runs in the rain in the third inning while Andrew Abbott was slipping and sliding around the mound trying to find his footing, and he sure couldn't find the strike zone during that. But outside of that inning, he's thrown the ball well. He threw 43 pitches in that third inning alone, and the pitch is a strike to Nick Gonzalez over the inside corner. And the fact, and you said it at the time, the fact that he got out of that inning with only three runs scored is a minor miracle. But those are the difference in the game. 3-0. 1-1 on Gonzalez. The 0-1 pitch is bounced toward third. End of Glovett Suarez. He has it. Flips it across in time to Lowe for the out. That does it for the Pirates in the fifth. Halfway through it on a gray, rainy night here in Cincinnati. 3-0 Pirates on the Reds Radio Network.
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0: It's It is raining again here at Great American Ballpark as Jose Trevino bats to lead off the Reds' fifth inning. Braxton Ashcraft's first pitch spins down and away for ball one. When this rain hits its apex, I don't think we'll be playing through it. It is raining at the moment. Now the pitch, and Trevino grounds it down the third baseline, a foul ball. Count is even. One ball, one strike on Trevino. Northern Kentucky is starting to fade into the mist quickly. The pitch. Trevino goes the other way. High fly ball deep to right. Back goes Valdez at the wall. He looks up. It is gone.
1: How about that?
0: Jose Trevino with an opposite field home run into the Pirates bullpen in right field. The Reds are on the board. It's 3-1 Pirates.
1: Trevino just went up there and tomahawked the fastball out of right field, right on top of the Pirate bullpen.
0: That'll get the Reds going, and now T.J. Friedl will come to the plate. Braxton Ashcraft's first pitch. Friedl tries to bunt it, but bunts it foul to the backstop, strike one. Here is tonight's scoreboard stumper. You might have a little while to ponder this. Four players have hit 40 or more home runs in a season while playing for the Reds, and also had 40 or more homers in a season for another team or teams in their career. Who are these players? 0-1 on Friedl. Pitch. Fastball high on the outside corner. One ball, one strike. Oh, Friedl and McClain get aboard, and Ellie pops one. Now Friedl skies one high into the air to shallow right. Out goes Lau, but in comes Valdez to make the catch, and that's the first out. Then we wouldn't really have to worry much about the rain, would we?
1: We wouldn't. Did Junior hit 40 here?
0: Pretty good guess, I think. He did. He did in...
1: That's my first job.
0: 2000. He did several times in Seattle. Here's Matt McClain. He lines one back up the middle, but it hits the ground and rolls. The second baseman behind the bag, Lau fields, and throws in time to get McClain. Two gone here in the fifth. Okay. Got one. Now here's Ellie. Nobody on, two outs. The Reds have a run in. It is 3-1 in favor of the Pirates at the moment. Action in the Reds' bullpen. Now Ellie wanted time. The pitch comes in, and that's going to be a strike.
1: That's the second time tonight that Dexter Kelly has done that.
0: And Ellie wanted time out, and Kelly didn't give it to him. Ellie turned around, asked for time. Now he swings, hits a one-hopper to the second baseman. Lau backs up, gloves, and throws in time to first to get the out. The side is retired. So that'll do it. But Jose Trevino gets the Reds on the board here in this fifth inning. It is now 3-1 Pirates as we head to the sixth on the Reds Radio Network.
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5: Well, Reds have a new pitcher on the mound. I believe that's Zach McCambly.
6: Well, McCambly, fresh into the ballgame. Fresh to the big league roster. The pitch to Marcell Ozuna is a strike at the knees. The count is nothing and one.
5: McCambly is our Reds' Wobers Mustard pitching change. Wobers Mustard, let's put some mustard on it.
6: Now the 0-1 to Marcell Ozuna. And the pitch is down low. Fastball evens the count at one ball and one strike.
5: Oh, pretty good.
6: Sure did. Right around the knees. No challenge from Trevino.
5: It was a strike, too.
6: Definitely was. The 1-1. Ground ball foul, third base side. A ball and two strikes on Ozuna. Ozuna grounded out the second baseman. Has also popped out in foul territory to the catcher. One ball, two strikes on Marcell Ozuna. Cambly picks up the sign, readies for it now in the 1-2 pitch. And a breaking ball dives low. That'll even up the count at two balls and two strikes.
5: What about... Kevin Mitchell.
6: Nope. This guy's still active. Two balls, two strikes on Marcell Ozuna, and the pitch to him is yanked down the left field line. That's going to drop fair into the corner. Ozuna's around first. He will head towards second and go coasting into second base with a leadoff double here in the sixth inning. Ozuna has his seventh double of the year. So far, you have, of the four players to hit 40 or more home runs in a season while playing for the Reds, and also had a 40
5: Suarez.
6: Homer season for another team or teams in their career, are Greg Vaughn, Ken Griffey Jr., Adam Dunn, and A. Eugenio Suarez. Jared Triolo is at the plate, runner at second with nobody out. Cambly's pitch is a wave and a miss of a check swing cutter. Down his 0-1 on Triolo. Runner at second with nobody out. Cambly sets, and here comes the 0-1 pitch. Swinging a bouncing ball to third. Suarez looks Ozuna back to second. Throws the first to get Triolo. One down in the sixth. We can feel the weather changing.
5: You can smell the rain.
6: Yeah.
5: I mean, it's been raining all night, but it was really thick and muggy early, and now it has really cooled off.
6: Runner at second base with one out. Rafael Flores, the batter. Pitch to Flores is in there for a strike call. Fly to left and a strikeout looking for Flores. Rain picking up a little bit. Cambly delivers the 0-1 pitch. And a swing and a foul off Trevino. Reds are down by 2, 3-1 Pirates. Reds getting on the board courtesy of a Jose Trevino solo home run leading off the Reds' fifth inning. We're in the sixth. Rubber now. Clean the spikes off the rubber mat in the back of the mound and then back on top. The 0-2 pitch to Flores. Swung on. It is hit high and deep down the left field line. It is a foul ball.
5: It's not like you have a whole lot of time to go back there to that rubber mat and clean off your spikes. I mean, you got to get back there and go in fast motion. Maybe clean one spike on this pitch and another spike on the next one.
6: 0-2 on Flores.
5: Dexter Kelly's giving you no leeway.
6: The 0-2 pitch. Swung on, hit in the air, right field, going back Marte, and Marte will back up, shy of the track to make the catch. Ozuna's going to tag at second. Marte, a strong throw toward third, but cut off by De La Cruz. And Ozuna's up 90 feet to third base on that fly out to right field by Flores, and now Henry Davis. Davis is up with a runner at third and two away. Davis has walked, scored a run, and flied out to center.
5: Pretty much all or nothing. He gets a pitch middle in, he hits it out. If he doesn't, he usually gets out.
6: There's pitch up and in, ball one. Last ball.
5: But it's got to be down.
6: Davis, no batting gloves, tape bat. It's on McCambly. Right-hander's 1-0. And it's popped into the air. Short right center field. Friedel in a hurry. Lays out. Can't get it. It's down for a hit. Ozuna scores from third. And Henry Davis drops in a single and an RBI into shallow right center field.
5: Kind of jammed himself on that swing. Thought Friedel was going to have it for a minute there, and he just couldn't quite get to it.
6: Pirates lead back to 3, now 4-1. And back to the top of the order, and Jake Mangum, who has two hits tonight, 2-for-3. Campbell's first pitch to Mangum. He shortens the bunt, pulls the bat back, and looks at a strike. The count is 0-1. Mangum singled to the first, singled again, and scored in the third. Grounded out at the shortstop his last time up. Bat to the runner on at first base and two away. Runner dancing off first. McCambly's pitch, and it's slap foul third base side. Nothing and two on Jake Mangum.
5: Yeah, after that first strike, Mangum is looking to hit the ball between De La Cruz and Suarez. We've talked about that game one, game two. Pull on the first pitch. After that, hit it the other way.
6: He's had success with it. Assembly sets, and here he comes with the 0-2 pitch to Mangum. Swung on, and that's fouled away to the left side. Back into the seats and out of play, and it's 0-2. Rain continues to fall here at Great American Ballpark. Fairly lightly. The 0-2. Again, fouled away to the left side, out of play. 2 balls, 2 strikes on Mangum. Davis at first, 2 outs. Had a pick to first, but Davis was barely off the bag. Get that great taste of the ballpark at home with JTM's Philly Kits and Fat Tire Beer, Cheese, and Pretzels. Find these game day favorites in your grocery freezer. JTM Food Group, let's create great dishes together. McCambly home of the 0-2. And again, fouled into the netting above the third base dugout. Still no balls and 2 strikes here on Jake Mangum. Game of 4. A couple of dramatic comebacks by the Reds in the first 2 games of this series to win. A walk-off win in game 1. Reds rallied 2 down in the bottom of the 8th inning, matching a 3-run Pirate 8 to win last night. 0-2 on Mangum. And McCambly again with the 0-2 pitch. Backdoor breaking ball hangs off the outside edge. And it's 1 ball and 2 strikes. Played with a 1-2. And a breaking ball dives a little bit too low. Count is even at two balls and two strikes. Off the bag, Davis. Cambly ready. The 2-2. And a swing and a miss. Got him with a cutter down and in. Mangum strikes out to end the Pirates' sixth inning. They get one, and the lead is back to three for the Pirates. 4-1 as we head to the bottom of the sixth inning on the Reds Radio Network.
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0: Well, we have entered into a Ark Encounter Reds rain delay here at Great American Ballpark. It is still raining about the same as it has been, but the heavy stuff is finally about to hit. And they've actually had a warning that they just showed on the video board here. Due to the weather and lightning in the area, they're asking folks to move to the concourses for safety because of the severity of this storm. Right now, it is a 4-1 Pirate lead here at Great American Ballpark. The Reds were coming to bat in the bottom of the sixth inning, but the Pirates took the lead in a rainy third. The rain has been off and on, but it was probably the worst during that third inning while Andrew Abbott was pitching it. There's no doubt it was affecting his pitching. He was unable to find the strike zone. You could see his landing foot was slipping on just about every pitch. At one point, even Dan Bellino, the third base umpire and crew chief, came over and asked, "Hey, you doing all right? Do you need the grounds crew to come out and fix them out?" He said, "No, I'll be all right." Then he walked that batter on four pitches. Then he asked for the grounds crew to come out, and then he settled down after that. But the damage was done. The Pirates got three runs in the inning. He walked in two, and another run scored on a fielder's choice and a ground ball on the infield of the second baseman, Matt McClain. The Reds got their run in the bottom of the fifth inning when Jose Trevino led the inning off with a solo home run, his fourth of the year. And then the Pirates got that run back in the top of the sixth. Marcell Ozuna led off the inning with a double. He would end up scoring from third on a Henry Davis loop single into short right center field. Reds were getting ready to come to bat here in the sixth when the rains have picked up, or at least the storms have gotten to a point where they are close enough that Dan Bellino decided to go ahead and call for the tarp, and this game is entered into a rain delay. It's an Ark Encounter Reds rain delay. Visit Ark Encounter, the life-size Noah's Ark, south of Cincinnati, arkencounter.com. We've got a Jim Day podcast queued up for you. We'll be back briefly, and then we'll get to that podcast in a moment right here on the Reds Radio Network.
1: During this rain delay, start making your plans to visit the full-size Noah's Ark at the Ark Encounter, just 45 minutes south of Cincinnati and right off I-75. 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The Ark Encounter also has a zoo, a virtual reality experience,

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7: Welcome back to Great American Ballpark. We are in an Arc Encounter Reds rain delay. We've got a Jim Day podcast queued up, ready to go for you here shortly. With Cowboy Jeff Brantley, I'm Tommy Thrall, and Cowboy, you look at this rain delay right now. The Reds were already in their bullpen. The Pirates were sticking with their starters. So with that being said, who do you think this rain delay impacts more?
8: Well, the Pirates have had a difficult time in their bullpen, and we've seen that throughout this series. I think on a normal day, you would have another inning or two, probably of Braxton Ashcraft, who has thrown the ball awfully good here tonight. And if this rain delay has any kind of time to it, he's not coming back. They're going to have to go to the bullpen, and I would say that would benefit the Reds.
7: And with that, you got to be able to capitalize on the bullpen, but the Reds have been able to do that in the first two games of the series. We've already seen the Pirates bullpen and their faults so far, so that's the question. Will the Reds be able to take advantage of the bullpen at that point? Meanwhile, Brandon Williamson threw a rehab game today with AA Chattanooga.
8: He threw pretty good.
7: They're in Birmingham. He did. Williamson went two innings, allowed one earned run. He walked two, struck out three, but didn't give up a hit over his two innings. He will continue to get stretched out. Also, some good news regarding Nick Lodolo. His next outing, he threw the sim game yesterday, three innings. Everything went well with that, and by all accounts, that went really well. He broke out the new grip on the breaking ball. He was happy with that, and now he's going to go out. His next outing will be a Triple A.
8: Yeah, and I would think that just off the top of my head that he would throw maybe four or five innings in that ball game, depending on the pitches, obviously, and how things are going. But I would think that he would make one start down there, and then he would be right back here ready to go. I mean, I'm not trying to put

0: cart before the horse here, but it's not like he's been out long, and it's not like he had an arm issue to begin with.
1: Yeah, so the good news is you hope that he ramps back up quickly. Let's say he's 70, 75 pitches in that next outing. I would think that that wouldn't be out of the realm of possibility for his next start after that to be back here.
0: I agree, and I think a lot of it has to do with what the Reds do in between now and 6 o'clock Monday night.
1: That is, of course, for those that have perhaps been hanging out under a rock, that is the trade deadline, 6 o'clock on Monday. We are in an Arc Encounter Reds rain delay here at Great American Ballpark. The Reds are on the short side of a 4-1 score. Pirates are currently leading it. The Reds were getting ready to bat in the bottom of the sixth inning, and the rain is coming down heavily at the moment. Bands of rain coming through. This system will move through here, and hopefully once it moves through, we've got nothing but maybe not clear skies, but clear weather the rest of the way after that. We've got a Jim Day podcast, though, ready to keep you entertained while we wait out the rain. We'll go to that next. 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
15: All right, Jim Day. Have a good night, Jim Day.
0: Gino, thank you. Always have a good night when you're telling me to have a good night, Gene Day. Welcome back into the podcast, and let's welcome back Matty Mac, Matt McClain. Thanks for joining us again. How you doing?
16: No problem. Thanks for having me. I'm good.
0: You look good. You look good. And I want to start in spring training.
16: Mm-hmm.
0: When you show up, you know, everyone's doing the eye test again. Back in the day, they really did because guys would show up to get in shape in spring training. Now you got to show up in shape. But everyone does, you know, the eyeball test. And it was not just me. It was more than one person. It was like, who's that? Oh, my goodness. That is Matt McClain. 15 pounds heavier. But I don't know. It just seemed like, wow, he like grew into a man.
16: Yeah.
0: You get comments?
16: Yeah, I did from like, you know, over the holidays and stuff. They're like, whoa, like,
0: yeah,
16: you're eating a lot. I guess. Yeah. But yeah, I mean, I felt good, coming into spring. Like you said, it's like now it's like everyone shows up, like you're taking live at bats day one.
0: Yeah.
16: Like, obviously, I've only been in pro ball since 2021, but I heard guys would, like, show up and, like, no, we're hitting off a tee day one.
0: Yeah,
16: oh, and now it's like, no, you got to be ready to go.
0: Oh, yeah.
16: Like, you got to get some live at-bats in the off season if you can. So, yeah.
0: All right, now, you told me 15 pounds, 5 muscle, and 10 not, right?
16: You can't hold me to it. I don't know.
0: Well, I know not exact numbers.
16: It's not
0: numbers.
16: 15 pounds of muscle, though. Like,
0: yeah, it's just you put on some weight. But, and I said this on a few broadcasts, but you were wound so tight, and you still are, but you were wound so tight that you kind of need, you didn't have it. I don't know how much body fat you had on it. Very little.
16: Yeah.
0: Kind of needed it.
16: For sure. I think just, you know, growing up, like, you know, becoming a man, you know, you get bigger.
0: Yeah.
16: Naturally. So I don't know, growth spurt or what, but I was finally able to put on weight. You know, I've been 170 pounds since my freshman year of college. And I just, like, I would eat, I would lift, I would do all this stuff. And obviously, I've been strong the whole time, but, like, I was never able to put on that weight. Whether it was muscle or fat, I did not care. I was like, I'll figure it out. Like, just put on fat. Like, eat bad. Didn't work. Eat really good. Didn't work. And then this offseason, it's just kind of clicked.
0: Yeah. Big time. I mean, seriously, I was like, you did. It was one of those days, like, you had, like, a pullover or something on, and you had a hat on. And I saw you from behind, and I'm like, who's that dude?
16: Yeah.
0: That guy right there.
16: You just got to see my hair. I'm the only guy with, I'm the only ginger on this
0: team.
16: That's
0: why I clarified that you had a hat on. Yeah. So I was like, wow, my goodness, that is Matt McClain. And it's not, like, it's not, you're not fat, no, you're still wound tight, but, I mean, it's, and that has kind of almost worked against you, though, being wound so tight, right? Is there stretching involved with you anymore?
16: There's just a give and take with it all.
0: Yeah.
16: You know, either you're super mobile and you're strong because you're wiry and you got longer levers, and or you're wound tight and you're strong because you're, you know, tight. So there's, you got to stretch. The other guy has to probably lift more during the season. So it's about half and half.
0: Yeah. How tough was the shoulder thing? And I'm not looking, ladies and gentlemen, no excuses, okay? There are no excuses at the big league level. However, a shoulder injury is a shoulder injury. And those that I've been around that have had similar injuries and surgery, it takes a minute to get over it.
16: Yeah.
0: Definitely a year, if not two.
16: Mm-hmm.
0: How much did it affect you preparing for last season and then going into the season? And then once you get in and you're struggling, man, it could snowball.
16: It's for sure. I think that was the biggest thing is, you know, missing a year of action.
0: Yeah.
16: Was the biggest thing. The shoulder felt pretty good. You know, I think I was subconsciously moving a little bit different, you know, like the range of motion in my swing, or, you know, I wasn't getting to a certain spot.
0: Yeah.
16: And, you know, when you struggle, you kind of fall into, like, I fell into, like, the, oh, try and perfect my swing. And it's like, that's not who I am.
17: Right.
16: I'm an athlete. I'm a competitor. And those are my two best attributes. And I think last year, you know, I didn't fall back on that enough. I fell back on, like, oh, my swing's off. I got to do this. And the ball's coming at you, and the guy's throwing a bunch of different pitches. You got no chance.
17: Yeah.
16: But people, like, told me going into it, hey, man, be really patient with yourself that first year. No matter what, no matter how you feel, like, it's going to be tough. You know, I was hard-headed with it. I was like, that's no,
17: no
16: screw
17: you.
16: That. Yeah. But, yeah, it was tough. But missing playing baseball for a year was the hardest part of the whole thing.
17: Well, good news is that hustle doesn't go in a slump.
16: Mm-hmm.
17: And defense normally doesn't as well.
16: Yeah.
17: You were still hustling and, you know, running the bases well. Your defense has always been there. What exactly went wrong at the plate? Was it a number of things of letting some good pitches go by early in counts and then swinging the balls out of the zone? How would you break it down once you look back on that season last year?
16: I think simply put, you know, my approach was not who I want to be and who I am. You know, whether it was taking that first pitch over the middle and then, you know, the guy can expand, you know, you start, if you get to two strikes, you know, this game's tough. You get to two strikes consistently.
17: Yeah.
16: I don't know how much I was in two strike counts last year, but it was probably more than league average. So, you know, going into the offseason, figuring that out, taking it into spring training, taking it into this year and continue to make adjustments and get better and go from there.
17: When you get behind in the count, a lot of times they're going down and away on you and try to get you to chase, and you did chase a lot and had trouble getting that pitch. Was that the number one goal of the offseason, or one of the top goals, to be able to cover the outside part of the plate?
16: Yeah. You know, I know that they're going to pitch me there.
17: Yeah.
16: So being able to, you know, drive the ball to right center, you know, that's one of my strengths is I can go that way.
17: Yeah.
16: So being able to take that pitch and hammer it that way, and if they come in, just turn to it.
17: Now, you, like, right out of the gates in spring training, it was like, I the first game I did on radio, and I'm like, well, that looks like the old McLean, because you were, I think that first game, you at least shot two balls the other way, because that's where they were pitching you. I'm like, that's a good sign. I don't know if it's going to carry over, but it was from the get-go.
16: Yeah.
17: Did you just feel locked in right away?
16: Because
17: most guys don't. The pitchers are usually ahead of the hitters.
16: Yeah. I mean, like I said earlier, you know, like it's that off-season training, being able to get some at-bats, being able to – I live in Arizona, so being able to show up early when some of the pitchers are throwing, get – even if it's just 5-10 at-bats early, it's a jump start.
17: Right.
16: And then, you know, really just buying into that, buying into, you know, hammering the ball the other way.
17: Yeah. I know you're tired of me talking about your bat.
16: Yeah.
17: I'm glad that you admit this, because we did a TV segment on it. I've asked you about it on the Hot Stove League.
16: Yes.
17: I've asked you about it several times. So let's just run the gamut for this audience. Ask you again. Where did the decision come from to go to a longer bat that's slightly heavier? Mm-hmm. Was it someone suggested it to you? Was it your own?
16: It was just my own.
17: I haven't asked you that question, by the way.
16: Yeah, no, you haven't. it's just my own. It was just simple. If they're going to throw me away, I might as well take a longer bat up there.
17: Yeah. And how much of that is mental?
16: You know, probably a lot of it.
17: Yeah.
16: But at the same time, you know, there's some pitches you hit off the end, you know, soft line drive that lands in front of the outfielder. Or you're like, I hit that off the very end of my bat and I'm on base and now Ellie's up and he hits a homer or a double and I can score from first or second. Just my idea.
17: Yeah. Well, good idea.
16: Yeah.
17: Great idea, because, man, it just shows. And sometimes when guys go to a little, and it's not that much heavier, what are the dimensions that you changed from?
16: 33.5, 31. And it was a 33.25, 30.5.
17: Yeah.
16: So not much.
17: Not much. But swinging a bat against upper 90s velocity, that is a lot.
16: Yeah.
17: The fact that you're able to still turn on pitches, at least in spring training, you were hitting some bombs to left field and to center field. Mm-hmm. Is that part of what pleases you as well, that that has not affected you turning on the ball?
16: No, like that's like one of my advantages is I have short arms.
17: Yeah.
16: But then again, like you got to cover the outer part of the plate if you have short arms. You look at all the guys who have short arms, they can get to that pitch. They're going to throw them away. So just being able to combat that.
17: Yeah. What was the hardest adjustment? I know you're a little bit closer to the plate.
16: Mm-hmm.
17: You and I talked, I don't even remember. I asked you, can you move closer to the plate? And you said, I did, and it felt like the pitcher was behind me.
16: Yeah, I think, you know, doing it like mid-season and stuff like that is tough. If you make like, you know, obviously like, you know, an inch or two isn't going to make mm-hmm. a difference. But like when you're moving like a whole lot, it can mess with your eyes and your spacing and stuff like that. And it just feels off. But, you know, constantly repping that out, doing my batting practice like way on the plate, stuff like that. Yeah. I'm more comfortable now there.
17: Yeah. Well, with the shorter arms and... It just seems like you've got it all covered now. I mean, it looks great, man.
16: Thanks.
17: I don't want to talk too much about it because I don't, you know, I don't believe in jinxes, but other people do. They're like, yeah, he was good until he came on the podcast.
16: Oh, gosh.
17: You don't believe in that. Please tell me.
16: No.
17: Okay, very good. When you had your struggles last season, what were the, and you're such a confident guy. You're one of the most confident players I've ever been around.
16: Mm-hmm.
17: And you and Sal are great in the lineup in that regard because this is like two confident dudes there.
16: Uh-huh.
17: But were there times where you're like soul searching last year where it was, I mean, in today's day and age, it's hard to block out the noise.
16: Yeah.
17: I mean, there was a lot of questions and
16: yeah,
17: I'm sure you heard it.
16: Yeah. I mean, no, not necessarily. Cause like, I know I'm confident. I knew that after missing a year, it might take some time, and simply put, I know the work I'm going to put in. I know the type of person I am. I know the type of player I am. So I was confident in the fact that I'm going to figure it out. I'm going to continue to get better. Obviously, when you're struggling like that for an extended period of time, it's tough. But that's part of this game.
17: Yeah.
16: And you got to keep going. You got to keep, you know, asking yourself questions. How can I get better? They keep throwing me here. How do I fix this? And, you know, getting with Val, Will, and AP and, you know, breaking it down and continuing to just grind.
17: Yeah. So there was never a point where you had to call on someone to like, hey, man, I just need to talk about this. Can you boost my morale here?
16: No.
17: Because some guys do, man.
16: Yeah. I mean, for sure. Yeah. I mean, not to say that there's no one that helped me. There's plenty of people that helped me outside. And, you know, but at the end of the day, it's me. And it's what I believe.
17: Yeah.
16: And it's confidence in myself. And, you know, I'm the only one in that box.
17: Yeah.
16: So.
17: Well, your manager has confidence in you because he left you in that two spot forever. He's like, this dude's going to come out of it. Now, you eventually moved you down, which, boy, that had to be an adjustment, too. You've probably never hit down there in your life.
16: I have.
17: You have? When?
16: In my freshman year in college.
17: Well,
16: we were really good. Counts.
17: Yeah.
16: Yeah, we were really good. Yeah, I mean, it's part of the game. You know, the game doesn't care. You know, you got to go give your all every single day, no matter what. Can't feel sorry for yourself in this game or you're going to get punished.
17: Yeah.
16: So anything, no matter where I am in the field, where I am in the lineup, it's what can I do right now to help Reds win today?
17: That's awesome. I love that the manager has confidence in you. And the big question going into spring training, unfortunately, was, man, who's going to hit second?
16: Mm-hmm.
17: Like, who's going to hit second that we really love it to be McLean, but I don't know. And thank you for figuring that out for us.
16: I just take my at-bats wherever I hit, I hit.
17: Yeah. All right. I love the interaction between you and Ellie De La Cruz. I want to talk about that relationship, and we're going to do that here in a moment when we come back on the Jim Day Podcast.
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17: All right, back with Matt McClain and you and Ellie. I don't know if you hang too much away from the stadium, but when you guys are in the clubhouse, on the field, it just seems like you guys are just the best of dudes.
16: Yeah, we might look a little different.
17: you think?
16: But we're very similar personalities.
17: How so?
16: We both like to mess around. You know that. I don't know how much everyone outside knows that, but he likes to mess around. I like to mess around.
17: Yeah.
16: Keep it loose. But at the same time, you know, we're out there to win. We're out there to go beat somebody. Every single day, no matter what. So it's easy to play with a guy like that.
17: Yeah. Well, you're also the silent assassin, by the way. You said that people might not think that you guys like to goof around. But you are in the clubhouse like, oh, yeah, no, he's a sneak attack guy. He's just on everyone, giving everyone grief and crap.
16: Well, Trevino is up there.
17: I just experienced some of that.
16: Yes, you did. Is that the first time?
17: Oh, no. Oh,
16: okay,
17: no.
16: I was going to say, he's all over everybody. Steer, Friedel.
17: Big time.
16: Steer and Friedel are too. Don't let them fool you.
17: Really?
16: Yeah.
17: Steer is? Sorry, I thought Steer was the guy that had to take all...
16: No, he takes it, but he gives it, too. He gives it. Yeah, yeah.
17: Really?
16: Yeah, Steer's funny.
17: All right, give me... How's he fun? I know he's funny. He actually cracks me up, and it's kind of just that Spence being Spence, because it's a different kind of humor or personality, is it not?
16: Yeah, it is. I mean, he's a great teammate, a great dude. He's got a lot of funny things to say.
17: He really does.
16: Keep it at that. Yeah,
17: yeah, and the way he, it's almost like dry sometimes. It's just like, that's pretty funny, Spence.
16: Yeah, yeah. That's about right, yeah.
17: But Friedel's that guy too?
16: Friedel, yeah, he likes to chirp. We got a really good group of guys. I think everyone can see that.
17: Well, you guys are all at that end of the clubhouse too together.
16: Yeah, yeah.
17: And you're right by Trevino.
16: Right by Trevino.
17: Like, you're next to Trevino.
16: He's always got something to say.
17: Like, all right, give me an example. What's he doing?
16: Like, after the games, he always has his wrist tape, and he balls it up and will throw it at someone, like, completely across the clubhouse. I don't know. That's one of the funny things that comes to mind right away.
17: I got that one in spring training, by the way.
16: He threw it at you?
17: He threw it. You know how long the clubhouse is in Arizona. Yeah. I'm just walking. I hate standing in there, but I'm, you know, it's hurry up and wait for a player. So I'm just waiting in the middle. And I'm just, my back, I try to keep walking, you know. I don't want to just stand there. So I'm just kind of pacing back and forth, and he timed it when I turned and went, and all of a sudden just bam, right off my head. Like, it was a good throw.
16: Was he going for you?
17: Oh, yeah, absolutely. But then it took me a minute. I turned around, and of course, you know, he's got his head in his locker. And there's no one saw it. So I'm like,
16: who was it?
17: I had to do the process of elimination. Yeah. Like, all right, I don't think Santillan would have done that. Pagan, maybe, but he was on the phone. He's not wearing wrist tape. Good point.
16: Yeah.
17: But he was on the phone. It was like maybe Luis May or Sam Maul. I'm like, it's not going to be those guys. And I'm like, process of elimination, that was Trevino.
16: Yep. He
17: it was
16: to
17: a heck of
16: pot.
17: A throw, because his locker's way back in
16: back
17: the corner
16: there.
17: In Arizona.
16: Yeah.
17: And it was a money throw. Like, if I was stealing, I'm out.
16: Out, yeah, catcher.
17: By 2 feet.
16: Yeah.
17: So, all right. So I got to remember that.
16: Yeah.
17: Friedel, Steer, definitely Trevino's like that. All right. Back to Ellie De La Cruz. Where did the, I don't know if I've ever asked you about this. You guys, are you still doing the basketball dunk thing?
16: Yeah, we got to do it yesterday.
17: Yeah, there you go. Who started that?
16: He started it because he's so tall. And he's like,
17: Because you guys used to hug each other, right?
16: We were in Chattanooga.
17: Okay.
16: And after the game, I think we dapped up and he hugged me. And he was messing around like he was hugging someone up here and I wasn't up there. And then that's how it started. I don't know how. I think the basketball thing, I think he's just like, hey, dunk it.
17: Yeah.
16: So he threw it up and I just dunked it. I think we just rolled with it.
17: It's just kind of organic. And then you kept it ever since Double A. That is awesome.
16: Yeah.
17: Wow.
16: Yeah.
17: Now, speaking of, you're jacked right now.
16: Uh-huh.
17: Speaking of jacked, you are.
16: It's a shirt. It's not me.
17: Oh, no. Come on, man. Look at the guns. You got the short arms, but you're put together, man.
16: Thank you.
17: Now, Ellie, in the offseason, he told me this. He's never worked out with weights very much at all. And all of a sudden, he shows up in spring training, and it was another moment like, goodness gracious.
16: Mm-hmm.
17: And he's normally got the hoodie on with the long sleeves.
16: Yeah.
17: Have you ever seen a guy with more cutoff sleeves in his life than him in spring training?
16: Yeah, he loves it. He loves it. Put in good work. I mean,
17: yeah.
16: He's proud of it.
17: Yeah. I mean, he's got muscle all over the place now. And it's got to help him with the rigors. Last year, his legs failed him. I mean, there's no doubt about it.
16: Yeah, for sure. You know, he put in the work off season. He showed up ready to go, and he's going to have a great season.
17: All right. Now, you're wearing the longer pants, right?
16: Yep.
17: And you spent the spring wearing those long pants. Now, Ellie said he's been trying for years to get you.
16: He has. Now, Steer has, too.
17: Really?
16: Yeah. That's like what Steer's like, dude, stop wearing the high pants. Like, you got to wear low pants. And every time I wore the low pants, I'm like, dude, they're baggy. Like, I don't like that. He's like,
17: they're like pajamas?
16: You got to get them tapered. Yeah, you got to get them tapered. I'm like, okay. So then in spring, he's like, just try one of mine. So he gave me one of his. And these are actually, the ones I'm wearing right now are still his. They're from spring. When we showed up, some of the pants are a little baggy, so they're getting them fixed.
17: Yeah.
16: But yeah, I mean, I was wearing Steer's pants all spring, and I'm still wearing them now.
17: Like, Steer's pants at times look like they're painted on.
16: They're tight.
17: Are you kidding me?
16: I'm like, dude, that's tight. A little tight.
17: Yes.
16: But you rock it, so do it. And you rake with them, so do it. But yeah, they're tight. No. I don't want them that tight.
17: Maybe you're not going to go below. That tight?
16: I think mine
17: are... That's like pantyhose tight.
16: Yeah, they're tight. But he rocks them.
17: Yeah. No, have you guys given him grief about the tight pants?
16: No, but people are always, like, at Reds Fest and stuff, like, they were saying stuff about Steer's pants and his butt and stuff.
17: Like what?
16: He's got a nice butt. Steer's butt is my favorite player on the team, someone told me.
17: His butt is his favorite player.
16: Somebody told me at Reds Fest, McLean, you're my favorite player. Number two, Steer's butt. I'm like, what? Tell him that.
17: Whoever that fan out there, if you're listening, thank you for making me laugh.
16: Yeah.
17: I did hear one fan told me, you could set a drink on that thing.
16: Yeah, no, they have stuff to say about Steer's butt.
17: But you guys don't? Come on, you've had to say something about
16: it. Yeah, we say things about it.
17: Now, here's the quote from Ellie. Long pants, more flow, more swag.
16: Yeah, he's always telling me to get more chains. He's like, dude, wear three chains, not one. I'm like, no, that's not me. I'll wear one, maybe two.
17: Really?
16: Yeah, I'll maybe at one point during the season I'll put on two. But he's like, you need more chains, more flow.
17: So I'm never going to see you in chains like that, probably?
16: Probably not.
17: Three chains?
16: No.
17: Holding
16: he's
17: up.
16: Got more swag.
17: Now, will we ever see you doing a gritty around the...
16: Probably not. No. Probably not.
17: You got to be you, though. I love that. Yeah. You don't want to morph into something that you're not.
16: Yeah, for sure. Yeah.
17: And you're, I don't know, I met your parents. It seems like they might give you some grief if you did that.
16: They'd probably laugh.
17: They would laugh?
16: But they'd be like, yeah, they would laugh. They would laugh. What are you doing? But in a funny way.
17: Yeah. Oh, I think it's great.
16: Yeah.
17: You guys kid each other. And I love the relationship between you and Ellie. You guys are always chirping as well on the field. Like, if you're at second, he's at short. And let's say it's one of smaller crowds and it's quiet. Mm-hmm. What are you guys saying to each other out there?
16: So one thing that we've done is say Elliot's a line drive and some guy makes a nice play on him. He's out. We look at each other like, hey, this guy, make sure this guy's not getting a hit. I don't care where it is, layout. stuff like that.
17: Well, let me ask you this. When Steer's at first, now is there smack talk going on?
16: Yeah, like say you make a play and you look stupid doing it. It'd be like Merry Christmas or something like that. Yeah. As long as you get the out, it's fair game.
17: Yeah. Now, it's short sample size, but what's Sal like over there at first base?
16: He's great. He's high energy.
17: all the time.
16: All the time. Super confident. Yeah, we haven't had as many innings over there. But, you know, he's great to play next to also.
17: Yeah. Oh, he's, like, super confident.
16: Yeah, he is.
17: When he won the free throw shooting contest
16: in
17: spring training.
16: Yeah.
17: I have never seen people more disappointed for a guy winning a
16: match. Well, he was the favorite because he played in...
17: He played high school.
16: In high school. So I think I paid for his buy-in. So
17: you
16: he
17: did?
16: Gave me that back. Yeah. So I was like, because... It was like, oh, you know, some of the older – and Sal's like, I was paying for some of the minor league camp guys.
17: Yeah.
16: And Sal's like, you paying for me? He goes, I'm good. I'm like, okay, whatever. So I paid for him, and then he ends up winning the thing, so I got some money back.
17: Wow. So explain the buy-in you have when you get knocked out or you miss a shot. When you lose, you can buy back in?
16: You can buy back in. I had to do that against Willie Harris. He beat me. We went into a good playoff. I think it was three shots. We both made two. And then it was like, we both made the next four. It was one for one. You make one, he misses one, you win. But we both made the next four. And we both missed the next four. And then I think he made one, I lost. So I bought back in and then lost again, or beat him. He bought back in, beat me, and I was like, I'm done.
17: Wow. I loved in the, might have been the semifinals, Bo Thompson.
16: Yeah.
17: He's
16: a shooter.
17: Slim Reaper.
16: Yeah.
17: Well, we found that out in the three-point contest as well. He could shoot it.
16: He can shoot.
17: Now, he's going to be, if you're on the playground, he might, like, and you don't know who he is, you're like.
16: Put up 30.
17: like, he might be picked last, yeah. You know, one of those things. And then all of a sudden, he's just MVP. Balling. Yeah, he's yeah. just, like, stroking J's in your face.
16: Yeah, he can shoot.
17: Yeah, he can shoot. So, Tito had the money set up to buy. I don't know if you saw it or not. But Bo, they had it ready that Tito gave him the money to buy back in.
16: Yeah,
17: and it was
16: did.
17: Immediate, and it ticked Sal off bad.
16: Yeah,
17: like, you don't have any confidence in me?
16: Yeah.
17: And then he was talking smack the whole time, and you guys are allowed to distract the guy, whatever. I mean, you can't physically affect him, but you're allowed to just sit there and talk smack or distract guys.
16: Yeah.
17: And he was the leader in the clubhouse on that.
16: Yeah.
17: He did it all the time.
16: Yep.
17: And I just, what he wanted, it was like a smattering of applause. Like,
16: that's how I won. I was fired up because I knew I was going to get my money back at least.
17: Yes. Yeah. So you got your money back and more? Or?
16: A little bit more.
17: Nice. Very nice. I thought it was for entertainment purposes only, but no. There was some money on the line. But tell me if I'm wrong, the reaction of why they weren't happy that he won is because you guys are going to hear about it.
16: Yeah. I mean, like I said, I was fired up he won, but everyone else was like, Sal won, and he was talking all that smack. Yeah.
17: Yeah. I love it. All right, we've got more with Matt McClain straight ahead. This is the Jim Day Podcast.
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17: All right, just a few more minutes with Matt McClain. Back to Ellie. I noticed in spring training, and I hope this carries over deep into the season, you guys, obviously reps are everything, mm-hmm. but particularly turning double plays, it seems like Ellie was now, at least in spring training, we'll see in the season, was really delivering the ball in a right spot, enabling you. You got a shortstop's arm at mm-hmm. second base. Do you see a difference in the way you guys are turning in that regard, including Ellie being able to give you a good ball to throw?
16: Yeah. He's always been good at it. But, you know, you can tell that he wants to get better at it. And, you know, he continues to work at it. And, you know, the more double plays we can turn, the better. So it's on my end, too, you know, being able to give him the best throw I can as many times as I can throughout the year. I know that if I get it in his hands, he's going to turn it because obviously yeah. he's got a cannon.
17: Yeah.
16: But yeah, you know, the more, like I said, the more work and the more double plays we can turn, you know, before the game, it turns into.
17: Yeah. Key Brian Hayes over third base.
16: Yeah.
17: I mean, it's like when a ball gets past him, which is rare. You're
16: it's like what?
17: Yeah.
16: Wow. Even if it was like 110 down the line, it's like.
17: Yeah.
16: He didn't catch that. Yeah. And it's like, he literally makes every play. It's amazing.
17: Yeah. How infectious can that be?
16: Very. You know, it's kind of, you know, he kind of sets our identity as an infield. Like, we all want to be that at our own position. Obviously, he's kind of at the top of the top in the whole entire league. But seeing the way that his pre-pitch and stuff, and I've talked to him, you know, he knows exactly what to do with the ball when it's hit to him, what he needs to do if it's hit here, here, here. It's like he slows the game down before the pitch is even thrown, so then he can just be ready to yeah. just be aggressive and attack. So I've learned a lot from him, whether he knows it or not. Just watching him is just amazing.
17: Well, speaking of delivering a good throw, I mean, it seems like it is just chest high every time. It doesn't matter if he has to go deeper into the hole. It doesn't matter if he's charging the ball. It is amazing. And I haven't seen, like, Scott Rolen used to be that guy. Like, he would just deliver a throw. It was right there every time for the first baseman.
16: Yeah, if you watch him in between innings or even just warm up on the line pregame, it's like every throw he makes today will be right here.
17: Yeah.
16: And if it's not, he'll ask for the ball back.
17: Really?
16: Yeah.
17: I have not noticed that.
16: Yeah. Yep.
17: Like he asked for, like, throw it right back.
16: In between innings.
17: Yeah.
16: I've seen him do it before where it's kind of like over here or something.
17: Yeah.
16: Give me it back.
17: Wow. I love that.
16: Yeah.
17: Didn't him and Ellie have a little competition, friendly competition going on between them about making plays?
16: In pregame, they just compete.
17: Yeah.
16: Who can miss the least amount of balls.
17: Really?
16: Yeah.
17: Now, that takes some guts to go up against Key Brian.
16: Yeah, it does. It makes you better. Yeah.
17: Yeah. I imagine Key Brian, he probably held his own some of the time, but I just don't. Key Brian, he just doesn't miss.
16: No, he doesn't.
17: It's incredible.
16: Yeah.
17: So I love that Ellie's doing that. You guys as a team, Tito said, first day of camp, it's time. You feel that way too?
16: Absolutely. You know, I think being able to get to the playoffs last year was huge for us because it's been a while. And then on the same note, like having an end 2 or 3 days later, however many days it was, leaves us with that chip on our shoulder.
17: Yeah.
16: just that feeling of, you know, putting in that work through the long season, 162 games, and being able to celebrate in Milwaukee, that was just awesome. And I can only imagine how each level gets better and better.
17: Yeah.
16: And then, you know, when we lost a couple days later, it's like, pack your bags, go home.
17: Yeah.
16: So that sucked. So it's like being able to feel that and feel that and hold on to both of them at the same time throughout the course of the season, you know, in the midsummer when the days get long, you know, ups and downs throughout the season, just remember, if you take care of business, you're going to like where you're at the end of the season.
17: Well, the fact that you're back in the two spot, Stewart's hitting cleanup, and then you got this Suarez guy, and we saw that the opening series.
16: Mm-hmm.
17: One swing of the bat, you guys didn't really have that last year.
16: No, we didn't.
17: I mean, there was you were just grinding, you weren't putting hits together, and those are games you normally lost last year.
16: Yeah, and it's like, you know, that's what he does.
17: Yeah.
16: In a way, he won the game. Like, you know, what was the score? Was it 3-2?
17: 3-2.
16: Yeah, it was 3-2.
17: Yeah,
16: we were
17: down
16: homer.
17: 2-0, and he hit a three-run home run.
16: Exactly. So it's like, that's what he does.
17: Yeah.
16: He's going to be huge. Everyone knows that. He's a great player. He's an amazing player and an amazing teammate at the same time. He's awesome in the clubhouse. You know that. He loves you.
17: I try to play that down. I don't want people to get
16: he wants
17: sick.
16: To play it up, I think.
17: He does, but I don't. You know how you, in society, if you wear something out, it's like, okay, I'm enough of that. I'm done with that.
16: Yeah.
17: So I try to play it down a little bit because I know it's going to get its own attention.
16: He plays it up.
17: He came through the clubhouse, I think it was yesterday, and he was on the phone, and he was like walking by me, and he was like, oh, I love God. I love God. I was like, and he's like, don't be jealous, Jim Day. I love you too. And they just kept walking.
16: Really?
17: Like, okay, if I'm second to God, I'll take that.
16: You're in a good spot.
17: good spot. But he'll just walk by and do things like that. And of course, how's your day, Jim Day? How's your day?
16: Yeah.
17: So, no, I love the guy. When they signed you back, I'm like, just. Selfishly, thank you.
16: Yeah.
17: He's going to hit some bombs and help the team, but selfishly, thank you very much because he's kind of infected. Like, people gravitate to him. Have you felt that?
16: 100%. You know, I think this is his 13th year, 12th maybe.
17: Well,
16: I don't know. He's been doing it a long time. He has, you know, X amount of home runs. I don't know. It's a lot.
17: Yeah.
16: So he can help us out a lot.
17: Yeah. Oh, there's no question about it.
16: Yeah.
17: And then playing behind the pitching staff has to be good for you guys.
16: It's fun, you know, that they're gonna go out there and do their thing. It almost feels like, you know, we're out there like waiting to make a play, like, let's go, like, these guys are gonna take care of business, like, we're ready to go, we're gonna hold these guys to one or two runs every single day. That's the goal.
17: So I hope this can go far. I mean, we're early on in the season when we're recording this, but it just at least in that opening series, it just seemed like, all right, those were games they would normally have lost. And just to get out of the gates. Well, and I don't know what's going to happen the rest of this week when this thing airs, but it just seems like you guys are more equipped. You get the young nucleus that's seasoned now. You got a good pitching staff. It seems like a retooled bullpen. The lineup is longer. You got a better bench. It just seems like everything's better. And then you got pretty good manager, right?
16: Yeah. Yeah, Tito's the man. But yeah, we're better in every aspect.
17: Yeah. Now, there's no home run celebration. That's on purpose?
16: No home run. Oh, like in the dugout?
17: Yeah, like the choreographed, the Viking helmet, the money
16: come.
17: Gun. You think something will come? Or has it run its course?
16: It runs it. No, it has not run its course. I think something will come, but you can't push those things. Like, there's no double celebration yet. There's no home run celebration yet.
17: So you're just waiting for something to happen organically.
16: Waiting for something to happen.
17: What if it doesn't happen? That's fine, too, isn't it?
16: Then
17: do you have to have one?
16: You don't have to have one.
17: See, you're kind of old school where you're not, I'm not going to wear the chains. I'm not going to do the gritty. I'm going to run around the bases normal. Yeah. I'm kind of old school. How about just some regular celebrations? But
16: I think there's, you know, give and take. I think, you know, you want to celebrate the good because this game's so tough. And, like, you know, a big double, you know, you have a funny or a fire up the team double celebration. It's like, it can give a little energy, you know?
17: Well, the double celebrations are usually the ones that I can't tell on the air.
16: Yeah. Yep.
17: That's, right? That's Am I right?
16: Yeah.
17: Like, it's something that's happened that's like, nah, probably not appropriate for the entire audience.
16: Yeah. Yes. Most of the time. Probably half the time.
17: Well, a lot of the time people will ask, what's this? And I'm like, don't know.
16: Yeah,
17: I don't know. I've had to play dumb. Like,
16: I don't know either.
17: Not sure
16: I did it because Steer did it. Blame it on Steer.
17: That's what I'm talking about. Yeah. You just blame it on Steer. That Spence takes it a lot.
16: Yeah. Or Friedel. We could blame it on Friedel. I did it because Friedel did it.
17: Everything else good? Your fam good?
16: Yes. Thank you.
17: What was it like playing with your brother in spring training?
16: Yeah, it was awesome. You know, you don't get that opportunity very much. So when you do, it's special. And it's great.
17: Yeah. Any new hobbies, anything like that?
16: Nah.
17: I knew you were going to say that because like, I'm just boring. Any hobbies? And
16: people are probably tired of like hearing like, oh, baseball guys like to golf. Like,
17: yeah,
16: I like to golf.
17: Yeah.
16: That's about it.
17: What, are you good?
16: I'm okay.
17: Because you've got that advantage now. Most of the good golfers are, if you were compact, boy, does that help.
16: From like the end of the season to about Christmas, I get really good, and then I'm hitting all the time, so it's like I don't want to golf.
17: If you don't have reps in golf, you stink.
16: But from the end of the season to Christmas, that's the best time of the year for golf.
17: How far you drive the ball?
16: 330.
17: Goodness gracious.
16: Yeah.
17: You drive at 330?
16: Ask Trevino.
17: Why ask Trevino?
16: Say McLean hits at 330, but is that true or false?
17: All right. What's he going to say?
16: I don't tell the truth. He's not going to tell the truth.
17: I don't have him here to.
16: Maybe ask Steer. Steer will tell the truth, I
17: really?
16: Think. Yeah.
17: Now, Ashcraft claims he hit one 360.
16: He hit it supposedly 380.
17: 80. Okay, I got that wrong.
16: 380. He should go do long drive.
17: If he's hitting 380,
16: Yeah. He says 380. I mean, I didn't see it, but. I take his word for it.
17: Yeah, no, he told me 380, and I was in spring training. I happened to be at the same course. I was just at the range. Him and Stevenson came to hit balls. I think they were rooming together. And you know Ashcraft. He immediately said, hey, hit one 380.
16: He come up. Like, hey, how you doing, Graham? I hit a 380.
17: Exactly. It's like,
16: I throw 101.
17: Yes.
16: Yeah.
17: Yeah, it's like, you know, you could say hi first.
16: Yeah.
17: I'm like, hey, Graham, I hit one 380.
16: Yeah,
17: I threw a ball 102.
16: He's awesome. He's nasty. He was throwing 102.
17: 102.
16: Yeah.
17: Yeah. Now, that's if he can figure out where the thing's going at sometimes, which is an advantage sometimes, too, because the hitters know.
16: It is. It's uncomfortable.
17: Thank you. As a hitter, when you're facing someone that's effectively wild.
16: Yeah.
17: How uncomfortable is that?
16: It's uncomfortable. But it's part of the game.
17: Yeah. You
16: know? It's part of the game.
17: Yeah.
16: But yeah, he's an uncomfortable at bat. I faced him plenty of times in spring training, and he's uncomfortable.
17: Oh, that's good. Hopefully, he can hone that bad boy in. 380. Hey, Graham, how you doing? Yeah. Ball to 300. Oh, really?
16: Good. My day's going good too.
17: Yeah, I'm doing well. Thanks for asking. Well, I'm glad you're doing well, man. I love it. I think this is, you're on the right path just because of your process and your approach. And I think it's going to happen for you. I think last year is behind you.
16: Uh-huh.
17: At least I hope so. And if it doesn't happen, don't blame it on me, people. All right. I want to throw this out there. I want to sit down, you and Ellie, sometime. Do you think he'll do it?
16: It's up to him.
17: Of course it is.
16: I think he will.
17: Because I think his English is to the point where he's ready to do it.
16: Yeah, his English is good.
17: Yeah, I mean, good enough. But I want to be with you, so it just makes him a little more comfortable. You know what I mean?
16: Yeah, if he wants to do it, I'll do it.
17: All right, you're in. I'll work on that, folks.
16: Yeah.
17: Can't make any promises. It's Ellie De La Cruz. He's pulled in 1,000, and I mean 1,000 different directions.
16: Yeah.
17: And he gets to the park, and he just goes to work. So.
16: Yeah.
17: But I will work on that.
16: All right.
17: All right. I appreciate that you let me use you for that.
16: Yeah.
17: Hey, it's with Matt. And maybe he'll do it.
16: Yeah.
17: All right. We'll see. Appreciate you, man. Lots of luck. And we will talk to you down the road. And thanks for joining us for the Jim Day podcast, everyone. And we will see you next time.
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0: National Weather Service in Jackson, Kentucky has issued a severe thunderstorm warning for northern Pulaski County, west central Jackson County, Rock Castle County until 10 p.m. At 9:25 p.m., a severe thunderstorm was located over Ottawa, or 7 miles west of Mount Vernon, moving northeast at 40 miles per hour. Hazard, 60 miles per hour wind gusts and nickel-size hail. Source, radar indicated. Impact, expect damage to roofs, siding, and trees. This severe thunderstorm will be near Mount Vernon around 9:30 p.m. Retro Valley around 9:35 p.m. Hummel around 9:40 p.m. Disputanta around 9:45 p.m. Other locations in the path of the severe thunderstorm include Gookland. Repeating, a severe thunderstorm warning has been issued until 10 p.m. for the following counties in Kentucky, Pulaski, and Rock Castle.
1: Star other than chili? Wouldn't that be so weird?
2: Not really.
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9: All right, welcome back in, and my pleasure to welcome in the skipper, your Cincinnati Reds, Mr. Terry Francona. We call him Tito a lot. Welcome to the podcast, finally.
10: Wondering when you're going to invite me.
9: I didn't want to bug you last year. You had so much on your plate. And
10: there was a lot going on last spring. I agree with that.
9: Yeah, but I want to start with the Tito thing, because you've told this story before, but for this audience, Tito was your dad. So, one, how'd you get the nickname? And I haven't met a person that didn't have glowing things to talk to say about your dad. So the fact that you are nicknamed Tito, you're good with that, obviously.
10: I'm actually really good with it. When I was a little kid hanging around the ballpark, I was always little Tito, you know, and probably little effing Tito at times. And then as I stayed in the game, It just kind of happened. Like, I know my dad for the longest time, he'd be like, why are they calling you that? And truth be told, I mean, I love my dad so much. And I think it's a really, I like it.
9: Yeah.
10: Because I like my dad so much. And you made a point about when I first came into the league, there were still some of the clubbies that were still around when my dad played. And to a person, they all would come up to me. They'd be like, oh, your dad was my favorite. And you know how good that made me feel?
9: Oh, yeah. No, absolutely. I always make it a point, though, to not go overboard with the Tito thing. And if I am seeing something and I'm introducing you in any way, I try to say Terry Francona. Tito's going to come out at some point. But
10: that's
9: try
10: not
9: to...
10: my name. I get it. I get it. And yeah. I know by how people, you know, if somebody's calling me Terry,

0: or if somebody calls me T or Tito, I kind of know where they're from.
1: Which
0: or,
1: era. Yeah.
0: Yeah.
1: Yeah.
0: So. And I've been called a lot worse, so it's all right.
1: Hey, this is a family podcast. We'll stay away from that. How's the captain's chair treating you last year?
0: You know what?
1: I got a kick. I mean, you have such a good sense of humor, and you're self-deprecating.
0: Well, you kind of have to be.
1: You just kind of roll with it, and you let me, like, take a picture of you and the captain's
0: I love that picture. You know, I knew when it came about that I was going to catch a lot of grief. But truth be told, I mean, I was standing there for 3 hours.
1: Yeah.
0: Kind of hurts my legs.
1: Right.
0: Having that captain's chair, man, and I can swivel. So if somebody does something good, I can turn right around. And, you know, I take a ton of grief for it, but it really helps my legs. So good.
1: And you have the best view in the house, too.
0: Oh, it's really good. You're right. I'd pay for that.
1: No, it's a beautiful thing. By the way, you think your utilities are going to stay on this year? Is that a goal of yours? Your utilities were turned off last year because you didn't pay the bill?
0: Oh, you're talking about my house.
1: Yeah.
0: You know, it's interesting you say that because I got a bill this morning and it says I'm in arrears. So I sent it to the gal that pays my bills. And she couldn't figure it out. And I'm like, well, just pay him anyway. I said, I don't need my water going off. I need electricity this year. So this is a big year for us. I don't need to be not having water.
1: Do you remember the conversation you had with the utility person? I told the story TV last year.
0: I was like, ma'am, I said, we got a big game. And I said, I got no water. And she's like, I don't give a So what I doing? I said, I got more important things to do, but you got to get this water on.
1: Didn't you also say that, listen, I can go without water, but if you turn off my cable, we're in trouble.
0: I can go without a shower for a day or so, probably have, but if I can't watch ESPN or if there's not a basketball game on I can't watch, I'm done. I'll have to stay at the ballpark.
1: You're a very simple man. We figured that out, which is beautiful. Some people have implemented a no driving rule for you because you get lost a lot. This is true.
0: It's actually true. And here, we take Ubers in, like me, Freddie, and Millsy would go in always like half hour before the bus.
1: Yeah.
0: Just because we feel like we ought to be there.
1: Yeah.
0: So we didn't rent cars. But back, like in Boston and Cleveland, the staff would get a car. And I was not allowed to drive. I mean, I can't tell you how many times after games we'd be coming home talking, either laughing or commiserating. And then somebody would say, where are we? I'm like, I don't know, but it doesn't look like we're close. I don't have a good sense of direction, and I know it. Like I get flustered real easy when I'm driving. So if I'm talking to somebody, it's over. So I don't even try now. I don't mind it.
1: All right, now getting back to this captain's chair a little bit and your spot in the dugout. And this is home or road, by the way. Over the years, when I have to do an interview coming out of the dugout, I can't tell you the amount of gum I've stepped in over the years, but it pales in comparison to last year. It was nearly every game. I would forget that in front of you is a massive pile of gum. How many pieces of gum would you estimate you go through in one game?
0: Well, the story behind that is I used to, when I was chewing tobacco, I would always wrap it in gum. And part of it is because it stays in your mouth better. Yeah. But the other, just being honest, I didn't want kids to be seeing me chew. I just didn't think it was a real good look. So I'd cover it in gum. And so then when I came back last year, I'm like, man, I went a whole year without chewing. I don't want to start chewing.
1: Yeah.
0: Well, that game starts, man, and my stomach starts getting, you know, and I start chewing on the inside of my cheek. I probably go through 10 pieces an inning. Because I chew it so hard, I start gagging. Yeah. So I spit it out.
1: So it's over 100 pieces.
0: And I don't even pay it. I don't even know it's, like, I just know, like, somebody goes ball two, and there it is, it's in. And I don't want to do it because it gives me a headache.
1: Yeah.
0: But I get nervous. I can't. And I chew my cheek, and, you know, I start bleeding. So it's you know, and that's why I have the sunflower seeds sitting on top of the dugout.
1: Yeah.
0: Because I need something so I don't, because I get nervous.
1: Because you mix it in with some.
0: I just try to, you know, but.
1: Your mouth is freaking out, by the way.
0: I know.
1: Sugar and salt.
0: I know, but. It's better than tobacco.
1: It is better than tobacco.
0: And there was one year in Boston, I remember I had made a bet with Larry Lucchino. He wanted me to quit chewing. And we made a big bet. Whoever lost had to give a donation to the hospital.
1: Yeah.
0: I think it was like $20,000. And it was like the middle of May, and the players came to me, and they said, we will pay your fine. Start chewing, because I was so grumpy.
1: By the way, I want to ask you about flavors. What flavors of choice?
0: It was always one regular, and then either an apple or the strawberry.
1: Really?
0: Yeah, I got to have a little flavor in there. And I can't tell you how good that was for my teeth, by the way, because I can't chew sugarless.
1: Yeah.
0: I don't know why. I just can't. So that's really good for your teeth.
1: Yeah, as a Reds player, I mean, it was more short-lived than you probably want. But do you have a best moment and maybe a worst moment in a Reds uniform?
0: I have a lot of worst moments. opening day, I didn't even think I was going to play, Jim. I remember I was laying on the floor, full uni, and Ron Oster's here and Buddy Bell's here, and they're like, what are you doing? My God, I wanted to make the team, but I didn't know if I wanted to start. And that day, I end up hitting a home run.
1: When you hit an opening day home run, you're forever.
0: And it was against Montreal, who I had just gotten released by.
1: Yeah.
0: So that was kind of a big deal. Now, the next 161, it's like I got amnesia. Like I felt bad because I know Pete was responsible for me coming here.
1: Yeah.
0: And I felt like I let him down. And I didn't do it on purpose, but I just didn't hit. My legs, my knees were so bad that I had to play in actual tennis shoes. I couldn't dig into the, I was like, fuck, I was sliding all over the place, playing on roller skates, and I just didn't hit, and it bothered me.
1: Do you wish that you had the medical has advanced so much with now.
0: But you know what? Yeah, you're right. But you know what? I think the way I looked at it, because I used to, in Montreal for 5 years, me and Andre Dawson would stand on the same table, get our knees taped the same way every day, same time, same way, and he went out and had a Hall of Fame career, and I couldn't do it. And that kind of proved to me, like, okay, maybe I'm not good enough, because he could do it still, and I just couldn't find a way to be productive enough.
1: Well, one of my favorite clips, and I know I can bring this up to you, because, again, you're self-deprecating, but when you rounded third, you fell down.
0: Oh, yeah.
1: And you crawled to the plate.
0: Yeah, I was not so...
1: But the clip, the look on your face is awesome. Well,
0: Look on Kurt Stillwell's face is almost better, because he looks at me, and then instead of helping me up, he just walks away like he wants to make sure he doesn't catch what I had. But, I mean, I hadn't been on second base in like 6 weeks, and I got out there, and I'm like trying to – I hit a ball down the left field line. Remember Terry Poole?
1: Yeah.
0: He tried to make a shoestring catch, didn't stay in his glove, goes in the stand, so I get a double. I'm like, God, what am I doing out here? And before I could even get myself, Cal Daniels rifles a ball into right field. And here I go. And Billy DeMars was the third base coach. And you could see his eyes were getting big, like, go faster. And I tried, and I just lost it. Now, can you imagine getting on a plane that night? I mean, I still had dirt coming out of my nose. My chin was cut. It was Pete. It was Dave Concepcion. It was Tony Perez. I wanted to take a bus. Because I wore it the whole way.
1: Just the crawling part, though.
0: Oh.
1: Look it up on YouTube if you want to look at it.
0: You want to hear something even funnier?
1: Yeah.
0: The next year, I'm down in winter ball in Venezuela, and I'm coming back home. It's like 1st of February, and I'm coming through Houston. That's where that happened. I'm coming through customs, and a guy looks at me, and he goes, I know you. And he goes, did you fall? Oh, and I'm like, yeah. He checked every suitcase I had. He's like, that guy must be on drugs.
1: All right, on this podcast, we talk a lot of baseball. But I got to tell you, there's so many avenues to hear me ask you horrible baseball questions and you to answer questions about the team. I would rather spend the time to tell stories on this podcast. Are you good with that? And a lot of them you've probably told over the years.
0: That's okay.
1: These are stories that you've either told me or told us, or I heard in an interview, I heard in a documentary. I normally do not have notes for this podcast. I just have a conversation. But there are so many, I had to write them down. So are you good with that?
0: Yeah, go ahead.
1: You once broke a tooth on pasta?
0: Yeah, that was actually here. That was about 4 or 5 years ago in Cleveland. I got on a kick where at night I would put some pasta, like, in a microwave, just with a little water, but I wouldn't put any butter on it or sauce. You know, I'm trying to lose weight. I must not have hit the microwave right because it was still frozen. And I bit into it, and there my tooth came out. My tooth, you know, because I have veneers.
1: Yeah.
0: And I've lost veneers. I lost a veneer in Toronto during the national anthem. And it's hard, man. You're in the playoffs, and you know it's on TV. And, you know, my first, you know, look like Jethro Bodine from the Hillbillies. It's kind of hard. It happens at the most inopportune times.
1: Yeah. It always seems to happen that way. All right, I want to talk about the $44 ice cream binge at 3 a.m.
0: Yeah, that was in Chicago during the World Series. I couldn't sleep.
1: And then, well, ice cream helps you sleep.
0: You know what? That was a bad move. Because not only did I feel bad that night, I didn't feel so great the next day either.
1: Now, is it true that the room service crew were confused? That they were asking for how many of this?
0: Yeah, how many people? Not just one spoon. my go-to a lot of nights if we've lost a tough game, if I can talk them into making me a grilled cheese sandwich, I'm good to go. You'd be surprised at how many people I've talked to, hey, can you just make me a grilled cheese? Well, we closed 2 hours ago. Just throw some cheese on there and grill it, and I'll take care of you.
1: Well, sometimes you got to order that off the kids' menu.
0: Oh, yeah, but if they're not open.
1: Oh, yeah. That's true. Ma'am, I'm Terry Franco, and I just need it.
0: I just need a grilled cheese really bad.
1: Grilled cheese. Now, is it true that you once fell asleep and woke up with peanut butter on your glasses?
0: Yeah, Yeah, I eat in bed. All the things they tell you not to do, I pretty much do them all. And I fell asleep, and you know, so when I fall asleep, I try to take my glasses off so I don't roll over on them. And I put them next to me, and I woke up next morning, and there was peanut butter. Shoot, there was one time in Philly, my oldest daughter was with me. She was probably 8 or 9. Woke up, and I had M&M's on my nipples. She's like, Dad, she goes, this is humiliating.
1: Did you hurt a rib one time dipping peanut?
0: I laid on something. What was it? I slept on something, and it, like, poked me. I woke up. I was like, you know, you ever have a nightmare, like somebody's beating you up? And I woke up, and I'm like, damn, man, I'm glad I woke up. And then I thought, God, this thing was sticking out of my rib. You think being a manager is easy, man. It's hard.
1: That's what I tell people about my job. They're like, why are you complaining? I go, man, talking for a living is tough. Take it easy on me. Of course, it's not tough. But what is Metamucil magic? You had a clubhouse ritual to try to break a losing streak?
0: No. Theo had a ritual.
1: Epstein.
0: Yeah. I mean, God, went to Yale and, you know, had a... If a 4.0 grade, he had a 5.0. But when we'd win, he saw me doing it. I thought he was going to weigh 140 by the end of the year. Me, I'd do it because I need it. And actually, after we won in 04, I had a contract with Metamucil. But it only lasted like less than a year because I don't think they appreciated my sense of humor.
1: Do you have any superstitions yourself?
0: I don't think so. I do know that I get so, you know, like all of us, you know, like we do the same thing every day.
1: Yeah.
0: But I don't think it's because I'm worried about, I only have so much energy. I don't want to waste it on stuff I can't. But I do know I do things a lot the same every day. And that's just because I'm a dumb. But I don't think I really worry too much about like what T-shirt I wore or things like that.
1: I was getting a kick out of you had that long winning streak in Cleveland. How many games was that?
0: 22.
1: And you gave some clean underwear advice after that? You told me.
0: I don't even remember what I said. I don't even remember what I said, but I do know one of my best friends who was a baseball coach at Utah, and we kind of referred to him as the Gray Cloud just because he just had that. He didn't call me during that time. And I would not call him. He's my best friend.
1: Well, that's superstition right there.
0: That's reality. That's how bad he is. But, I mean, I'm trying to think of what 22, you know what, the funniest thing about the 22 games is on the 23rd game when we lost, I came in after the game and, you know, my boss was there and like, you know what, losing still sucks. Like, even though it had been 3 weeks, it's like, it still sucks to lose.
1: That is a crazy winning streak, though.
0: It was.
1: I mean, that's...
0: And we were going through a period of our schedule where...
1: Pretty tough.
0: It was Yankees. You know, yeah. It was the teeth. We had a doubleheader in New York. It was fun.
1: Yeah.
0: It was really fun. And part of the reason it was so fun is we used everybody. Like, I think we had won 12 or 13 the year before, and we hadn't used a bunch of the bullpen guys, and I kind of didn't feel good about it. This streak, we used everybody.
1: It's amazing how that works out. Everyone looks at the schedule. Like this year, for example, they have a death nail for you guys in September already.
0: I know.
1: But you guys just plow through the toughest part of
0: your season. And that's why you don't hear me ever say that, because you got to play.
1: Yeah.
0: And I always feel like if we play good, we'll give ourselves a chance to win. And if we don't,
2: yeah.
0: And it happened this year a lot. Teams that you're supposed to beat, we didn't do a very good job. So just play who you're supposed to and try to win.
1: Yeah, I learned very quickly not to talk about series or how you've played that week or over a sequence, because you are all about today.
0: I believe that. It's not coach speak. I believe it, because I think you hang on to what you did last night long enough to learn and then move on, because you either get that hangover effect or you miss what's right in front of you. And I don't think that helps us.
1: Yeah, because that's the only thing you can worry about. I don't care what it is in life you worry about today.
0: I mean, you got to pay attention, you know, learn from it, but then move on.
1: Yeah. So I've tried to sneak it in once in a while to get you to talk about.
0: I can't.
1: I almost got you one time. You're like, nice try. Nice try. Oh, by the way, didn't you have a human sacrifice line to break a rain delay or something?
0: Yeah.
1: That's superstition.
0: But we were only half serious, though.
1: Oh. Who are you going to sacrifice?
0: I think it was Millsy, wasn't it?
1: Or is it maybe equipment guy? No.
0: Oh, Mike Barnett.
1: There you go.
0: Replay guy.
1: Yeah.
0: Instead, we didn't do a human sacrifice, but I did shave his head.
1: Can you tell that story?
0: Well, I mean, he's just so proud of his hair. And every morning in spring training, I'd get the clippers out.
1: Yeah.
0: And he would freak out. And then finally, one day, I just put a line right down the middle. Well, once you do that, you got it. So it got to...
1: He was asleep, obviously?
0: No, he was awake. I snuck up behind him. Then it got to the point where, you know, because everybody's poking me to do it, and which doesn't take much. So we get on a plane, and every time he come out of the bathroom, I'd be waiting behind the curtain there, and I'd just put a line right down his head. And he'd get so mad. The more mad he got, the more I'd do it. Because he'd tell me, he goes, my mom hates it. Like, well, tell your mom to give me a call.
1: Who would be a good candidate for that? Who likes their hair around here?
0: Well, I got to be careful, like Chris Valleca, but he'll kick my ass. I got to do it to somebody that I got to make sure that it doesn't get too, you know.
1: Yeah, Chris does like, he likes his hair.
0: He hears that noise, and he's awake because he's scared to death I'm going to do it.
1: Hope you're enjoying our conversation with Reds manager Terry Francona. Many more stories to get to, including managing Michael Jordan. Gotta be some good stories in there. We'll do that and more after this.
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5: I want to publicly thank you for... You know, because us chubby guys got to stick together. Getting Uncrustables on the plane.
6: When how nice is that when you get on a plane and you haven't eaten all day? Because you don't get away day half the time, forget about breakfast, then you're running for the game.
5: Oh, yeah.
6: And then that Uncrustable, and it's fresh.
5: So good.
6: Oh, it's so good. So good.
5: If there's any leftover at the end of it, the flight attendants know that I'm like packing three or four of them in there.
6: I was leaving the ballpark a couple days ago, and they're in the refrigerator in there.
5: Yeah,
6: I wasn't even hungry. I put about six of them just so I could take them home.
5: They know now, because usually you guys are up there in first class. Us peasants are in the back. They know now to bring a couple back. But it was the best. When they first got on there, you brought me one back. I thought I was a badge of honor. You brought me an Uncrustable.
6: I love them.
5: And you brought me a few drinks as
6: yeah,
5: well.
6: Yeah, I was going to say, there's a few things.
5: It's all good. I want to talk about this legendary scooter in Cleveland, because there's several stories surrounding it. Did you fall off, or almost fall off into a bush one time trying to, who was it, Tyrone Liu that you were trying to?
6: I was trying to, this is when I was staying at the 9. Remember the Metropolitan 9 there?
5: Yeah.
6: So I used to park it, and there was a shrubbery that I kind of shoved the wheel just to keep it up.
5: Yeah.
6: And I was getting on it, and Ty Lue came out of the place.
5: Basketball coach.
6: Came to say hello, and I reached, I lost my balance, and fell right into the bushes. I remember thinking, boy, that was quite an impression.
5: Did he see it?
6: Oh, yeah. Oh, yeah. I tried to play it off, but you can only play it off so much.
5: Yeah.
6: That thing, I had it. I mean, I had two of them. But I had it for 11 years. I would park it outside my place, never lock it. As you know, I don't lock. I mean, my wallet's sitting on my desk. You know, if you need it, take it. And finally, somebody took it with about 5 days to go my last year there. But it lasted 11 years.
5: Wow.
6: I know.
5: That is awesome.
6: I said, never locked it.
5: Well, you don't lock your house.
6: My door's still probably open.
5: Well, wasn't it last year that someone went in there to clean or whatever, and you had TVs on? You had left for spring.
6: No, so what happened? Get the story right.
5: Oh,
6: I was up here about 4 days, and I had left some notes that I really needed.
5: Oh, okay.
6: I called my buddy. I go, Bill, I go, run from my house, and I'll walk you through in my office where to go. And I said, I need you to get it to me. So he calls me like a half hour later, and he goes, hey, he goes, your garage door was open. And he goes, not only that, but the door into your house was not closed, and you had the TV on. And I said, well, leave the TV on because I want it on when I come home. And I said, just shut the damn door and we'll be okay.
5: Are you that electronically challenged?
6: Yeah. It's not good.
5: Because I was going to say, you get lost in the car. There's this little GPS thing that you can just...
6: I'm always a little bit late. Like, I'll be like, God dang it, why don't you tell me earlier? Brian Keyes, our IT guy,
5: he has
6: a lifetime. As long as I'm here, he has got the safest job in the world. I mean, it was about 10 years ago, and I was to one of our guys in Cleveland about my computer, and I was giving them a tough time. I'm like, God dang it, man, you guys, let's buy some computers that are worth something. They took it apart, and it had hamburger all in it.
5: It had hamburger?
0: I think I read a story back in the day. Were you roommates with Buddy Bell at all?
6: Yeah.
0: He was telling a story about underneath your hotel room bed, there was pizzas.
6: Oh, yeah.
0: And old, nasty clothes. Like,
6: so Buddy had a thing where he had to have a roommate because of the medical condition. It was just something in his contract. All and right. I used to tell him all the time. I said, Buddy, if something does happen to you, they're going to find you. And you're going to have no money in your wallet. They're going to think it's strange. But we would stay up at night and talk about baseball. It'd be 2-3 in the morning. And I knew when it was time to go to bed, when the cigarette in Buddy's mouth, he'd fall asleep and it would burn his lips. I'm like, okay, time to go to bed.
5: I miss the days where guys used to stick around the clubhouse after the game, drink beer, and
6: play cards,
5: smoke cigarettes, and
6: play cards. Like, yeah. I remember in Texas, because the ballpark was right next to the hotel there, the clubby would give us the keys and go, just lock it when you leave. And we'd stay there until 3-4 in the morning playing cards. And you know what? You can't do that now.
5: No.
6: And I get it, but it was still fun.
5: Yeah. I'm amazed at the amount of time guys spend in the clubhouse before games, because they get three squares. I mean, it's pretty good life in there now. So,
6: I like it. I know some people try to get guys to come later. I like the fact that guys
5: like it.
6: I do. I really do. They might learn something. Yeah, I know they're playing cards or whatever, but I like the fact that they want to be at the ballpark. We want to have an atmosphere where guys aren't dreading coming to the ballpark.
5: Yeah. Are you, we've talked a lot about, I swear I was not going to talk baseball on this, but, you know, it's wherever the conversation goes. We talked about accountability, and you have that. It's almost, I almost look at it like this father or grandfather figure that is kind of loose, but has rules, and, you know, if you get that look or whatever, you know that, all right, as long as guys play the game right, you want them to be loose, but if just do things right?
6: That's exactly, yeah. In fact, we'll have our big meeting on Monday, and one of the things I will tell them is I hope we can have a nice, loose, fun atmosphere, because I think guys enjoy being at the ballpark. But when first pitch of the game, you got to be ready to go 100% right now. And if we can't do that, then we'll have to change things. But I think guys normally react better that way. Like, I tell them all the time, if I have to come in and police your card game, we're not going to be as good as we want to be anyway. And I think if you give them ownership of stuff, I think they take it.
5: You play a lot of poker, but during the game, you don't have a great poker face.
6: Me?
5: Yes.
6: You think?
5: especially with the hat. I mean, you know when the hat...
6: When it comes off. I start scratching.
5: You start scratching.
6: Like this.
5: Oh, yeah.
6: Something's not right.
5: Something like someone, oh, boy. I can't wait for him to get back to the dugout.
6: The funny one used to be where... When I was chewing tobacco like crazy, I'd see hitters, they'd be getting in a box, and they'd be trying to get it off their shoes. And you see them looking at me like, God dang it. What?
5: You kind of fit. Cleveland's a bigger city than Cincinnati and a bigger television market, but it's kind of
6: very similar,
5: right?
6: I think it's very Midwest.
5: Yeah.
6: It's, you know, I grew up in Western Pennsylvania, mm-hmm. which is very Midwest. I like that. I think the people are really down to earth. I don't need to be in New York. I like where we're at.
5: Yeah. How do you not have a Yinzer?
6: So my mom was raised in South Dakota. They moved to Western Pennsylvania when I was like 2. And I can remember to this day, one of her goals for me growing up was that you couldn't tell I was raised in Western Pennsylvania by the way I talked. Now, I've been so many places, I think I have a little bit everything.
5: He's going down there.
6: He's going down
5: sandwich.
6: Street and wash your clothes. And I mean, and there'll be times when I kind of slip into it, but I try not to.
5: Downtown.
6: Oh, my goodness sakes. When I hear people start talking, you know where they're from.
5: Yeah.
6: And that's why T's like, we have the, like, Frankie, when he talks, because he's from Australia.
5: Yeah.
6: I ask him all every day, and I know he gets tired of it. Frankie, you from Western Pennsylvania? And he looks at me like...
5: All right, this relationship with Kevin Cash and the...
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4: 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Well, here's where we're at. The Pirates have a 4-1 lead. They scored three times in a very rainy third inning against Red starter Andrew Abbott. Abbott ended up getting through five innings, and he had the bases loaded in that inning with nobody out. It was rather miraculous that he got out of it with only three runs scoring. Abbott was charged with three runs, all earned on three hits across five innings. At the end of his start, he did walk five, but four of them were in that third inning. Outside of that inning, he threw the ball fine. Then it was on to Zach McCambly. McCambly came on. He pitched the sixth inning, surrendered a leadoff double to Marcell Ozuna, who had come around to score on a base hit by Henry Davis. And that gave the Pirates a 4-1 lead. The Reds haven't done much offensively. So far, just two hits through the first five innings of this game. Fortunately for the Reds, one of those hits was an opposite field home run by Jose Trevino. That was leading off the fifth inning. Now the Reds will have 2, 3, and 4 in their order coming up. With the Cowboy, Jeff Brantley, I'm Tommy Thrall. Cowboy, you look at this. We talked about it going into the rain delay. How would the Pirates handle this coming out of it? Because the Reds just didn't seem to have much of an answer for Braxton Ashcraft over the first five innings of this game. Well, I guess we know the answer, but do you still feel like that rain delay benefits the Reds?
8: Well, I think anytime you can get into the Pirate bullpen, you have to consider yourself fortunate. Majinski really is an everyday starter. He would be like the Reds facing Lodolo or Rhett Lauder. And I think that when you're facing a guy like this, you have to approach him just like you would a starter. You're trying to knock him out, and you got to get him early. Normally, when Majinski comes into the ball game for the Pirates, he's in there to finish the game. They don't use the closer after him. He is the guy that is closing the game. They will use him three or four innings without hesitation.
4: Well, we'll see if the Reds are able to get to him. He will be facing Sal Stewart, J.J. Blade, and Nathaniel Lowe here in the inning.
8: Tonight's Toyota Tundra Home Run Challenge contestant, that is Andrea Nally from Bedford, Kentucky. And if a home run hit by a Reds player during tonight's game hits the Toyota hit and win sign that's located out in right center field, well, Andrea, you win a brand new built in the USA 2026 Tundra, all courtesy of your Cincinnati and Northern Kentucky Toyota dealers. Andrea Nally from Bedford, Kentucky. Good luck.
4: Well, the rain has finally stopped. This feels like it's maybe the first time we've been dry all night long. It has been a very moist night here at Great American Ballpark, and now here is Sal Stewart digging in to get things started against Carmen Majinski, pitching for the 25th time this year, 6-3 with a 3.25 ERA. Majinski sets ready, and here he comes. His first pitch to Stewart is a strike over the inside corner. It's 0-1, and we are back underway. 10:06 resumption. 1 hour, 46-minute delay before the top of the sixth inning. Now the 0-1 pitch, and Stewart takes off the inside corner. It's a one ball, one strike count. Sal was hit by a pitch in the fourth. He was drilled right in the elbow and none too pleased about it. Majinski's 1-1. Sal watches a curveball dip low. It's a two-ball, one-strike count on Sal Stewart.
8: Hey, Majinski's got some good numbers, 6-3 with a 3.25 ERA. He does give up some hits, 91 and a third innings, 92 hits. But he keeps the ball down and uses that split finger off the top of that sinking fastball.
9: Sal backs out of the box, now back in again. Wojcinski comes set. Now deals the 2-1. Way off the outside corner of the fastball, and Sal Stewart's way ahead in the count, 3-1.
8: Well, like I mentioned, you treat this guy like a starter. You want to get to him right now. Now, granted, you're coming off a rain delay. Everybody's been sitting, but you don't want Wojcinski to settle in.
9: 3-1. Swing and a miss at a fastball, and now it's a full count, 3 balls and 2 strikes on Sal Stewart. Sal leading off the Reds 6th, 4-1 Pirates. Carmen Wojcinski delivers, and Sal swings and fouls it back to stay alive. Wojcinski will give these Pirates certainly some length, like Cowboy was talking about. He has started quite a bit this year. The payoff pitch, Sal again swings and whacks it foul.
8: And you can see Wojcinski, this is how he pitches. He will challenge you with the fastball, and he's got a good one. It's anywhere from 96 to 98, but the split is the equalizer.
9: Wojcinski has the sign, fires the 3-2 pitch low. That was the split. Sal laid off, and he's down to first with a leadoff walk.
8: And Majinsky's split doesn't really tumble back towards, like away from a lefty or down and into a righty. It has more of a cutting action. It looks kind of like a short slider at times.
9: So now he will deal with J.J. Blade. Runner at first, nobody out. Majinsky's pitch to Blade is a strike on the outside corner with a fastball, and the count is 0-1. Wojcinski has been better out of the bullpen than he was as a starter. ERA 4.3 as a starter. Much better out of the bullpen. A swing and a miss. Blade couldn't lay off the split. Went after it. 2.28 ERA in his 15 games out of the Pittsburgh bullpen. Nothing in two on J.J. Blade. Sal Stewart at first. And the 0-2 pitch, a wave and a miss at the split. He's down on strikes. Now with one out, the batter will be Nathaniel Lowe. Lowe, 1-for-2. He singled to the fourth inning, grounded out to the first baseman in the second. Wojcinski brings it home, and Lowe watches a curveball hang high off the outside corner. Lowe waiting. Wojcinski delivers, and Lowe sends one in the air to center. It backs up the center fielder Mangum, but he'll make the catch. And staying at first is Sal Stewart. Brings up Noelvi Marte. Marte is grounded out of the shortstop and also popped out to the third baseman. One on with two outs as Marte hits for the third time tonight. Well, you look back to that fourth inning, that was a great opportunity that the Reds had. They had Stewart aboard in that inning leading things off. He was hit by a pitch to start that inning. He was able to work a walk to lead off this sixth. Wojcinski's pitch to Marte, a check swing, and he couldn't hold up. Went around on the pitch up and in, and he's down to the count 0-1. J.J. Blade hit into a fielder's choice of the third baseman in that fourth inning. The pitch, and he takes a fastball down the middle, and it's 0-2. Daniel Lowe had singled. The Reds were in good shape. They had two on with one out in the fourth, but couldn't get a run home. Marte popped out to third. Eugenio Suarez struck out. 0-2 on Noelvi Marte. Runner at first base with two outs. 4-1 Pirates in the sixth. Carmen Majinski brings home the 0-2 pitch, and it is smoked, but on a line foul into the net down the third base line. Still no balls and two strikes on Noelvi Marte. Marte back in there again. Majinski readies and delivers the 0-2. Breaking ball, strike three called. Right over the inside corner, frozen. Marte's down on strikes, and the inning is over. Reds get a leadoff walk in the sixth, but come up empty. Cowboy has it when we come back in the seventh. 4-1 Pirates on the Reds Radio Network.
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8: Sam Maul out of the bullpen. The left-hander is our Reds Wilbur's Mustard pitching change. Wilbur's Mustard, let's put some mustard on it. Maul coming on for the 51st time. 1-7 with a 4.36 ERA, and he will get the left-handed hitting Brandon Lau. First pitch from Maul. Breaking ball misses inside. Ball one. One ball, no strike count. Maul out of the stretch always. Left-hander kicks, turns it loose. Fastball right down Broadway. Strike one. Lau hitting us on the night. He did walk and score in that three-run third. Left-hander Maul will turn it loose. Misses down and away with a fastball. Two balls and a strike here to the Pirates second baseman. Lau grounded into a 5-6 fielder's choice. He's also flied to Noelvi Marte in right field. Back to the plate. Tapper out in front of the plate. It's a slow roller. McLean, they got him. That was a spectacular play by Matt McLean. It was do or die. McLean had to come get it, and I mean he had to really get on it to come get it. It got by the mound. McLean was charging all the way. He bare hands the ball and threw a bullet to low at first base, and I think the Pirates are going to challenge.
17: Pittsburgh is challenging the alcohol at first base. The previous play is under review.
8: Unfortunately, folks, the Pirates are going to win this challenge. But it doesn't take away the effort from Matt McLean. It was a phenomenal play by McLean to come in, wet grass, wet ball and all, and just a wonderful play, but Lau beats it out just by maybe a half a step.
9: A spectacular play by McClain to even make that close, because when he picked it up, I'm thinking in my head, don't throw it, don't throw it. And then he threw it, and he almost got him. I mean, it was an incredible effort by Matt McClain.
8: Oh, he was able to get the ball bare hand style.
17: After reviewing the ball on the field, it's overturned. The runner is safe.
8: He knew that. Bare hand the ball quickly. The ball had to be wet just because of all the rain that we've had. And he put the throw right on the money. But that'll be a base hit for Lau. His first hit of the ball game. That'll give him a 7-game hitting streak. And it'll bring to the plate the switch hitting Brian Reynolds. Pirates are on top of the Reds as we play here in the top of the seventh. It's a 4-1 lead. Swing and a miss at a breaking ball down and in. And Reynolds way over the top of that slider. Reynolds 1-for-2 tonight. He too walked in that 3-run third. Singled in the fifth his last time up. The pitch. Breaking ball again down and in. No swing this time from Reynolds. One ball, one strike count. Lau hitting in that two spot, but he doesn't run a whole lot. I think the Pirates are just wanting him to hit the ball out of the ballpark and hit extra base hits, and he's done both of those, 23 homers, 25 doubles. That pitch from Maul is going to miss downstairs, and it's a two-ball, one-strike count here to Brian Reynolds with Esmerlin Valdez waiting on deck. Reynolds settles in. Maul back to the plate. Fastball right over the inside corner, and that is strike two. Little comeback heater. That ball started a tad inside off the plate, but had enough run to just brush the inside edge. Two balls and two strikes. Ball checks Lau a couple of times at first. The pitch, ground ball, De La Cruz, shortstop, on to McClain, on to first. That is a double play, and that's how you turn it, folks. We have seen that time and time again from this combination early in the season. De La Cruz to the backhand side, a dart throw from the underneath, submarine style. And McClain, well, he does what Matty McClain does, and that is get rid of the ball with something on it and quickly two down.
9: It's all in the footwork. You watch him come across the bag, and his feet are always in a perfect spot, so he's able to get a strong throw off to first.
8: Well, fundamentally, Matt McClain is the best fielder that the Reds have, and that doesn't matter. I don't care what position you can pull out of the hat there. He's the best fundamental player that the Reds have on the defensive side. Two down for Valdez, the 1-0 pitch. And that'll catch the outside corner. Well, no, it won't. It's going to be challenged by Trevino. It did catch the outside corner. There have been several challenges for Dexter Kelly tonight, being the home plate umpire. And there have been a bit of controversy as well, not granting timeouts to two different Reds hitters in this ball game. Here's the 1-1 from Maul. Valdez readies at the plate. Trevino sets outside, and the pitch is inside. A changeup that Maul pulled all the way across the plate underneath the hands of the right-handed hitting Valdez. It's a two-ball, one-strike count. Maul, big deep breath to shrug the pitch. Way outside this time with a sinker. Three balls and a strike. Three-one pitch coming. Maul turns it loose. And it's a backdoor breaking ball, and Trevino's going to challenge this.
9: Well, the hitter, as Merlin Valdez, stayed right there as though he thought it was a strike.
8: That's a ball. So that's a walk. Second base runner of the inning. The first one erased on the double play. Now I understand why teams have a tough time centering up Sam Maul, because if you don't know where it's going as a pitcher, how does a hitter know where it's going? Here's Nick Gonzalez. And a backdoor breaking ball that's going to miss outside. And it's a one ball, no strike count.
9: Something to be said for effective wildness.
8: As long as you're not walking everybody. Walks will absolutely kill you, because sooner or later they're going to get a hit off of you. It's just inevitable. Here's the 1-0 pitch. And that's outside. 2-0. Gonzalez does not have a hit tonight so far. Riding a 15-game hitting streak coming into tonight's ball game. And a breaking ball, and Sam takes a little off and just rolls it right in the heart of the plate. Two ball, one strike count. Ball sets. Checks Valdez at first, once, now twice. Pitch. Foul down the right field line, well into the seats and out of play. Now it's a two ball, two strike count. Well, you just think that if you can throw strikes when it's 2-0, couldn't you do it when it's 0-0 and 0 and you know what? That's a little frustrating. Here's the 2-2. Nope, he's going to pick the first. Valdez just standing on the bag as the throw arrives to Nathaniel Lowe. Two ball, two strike count, two down in the inning. And Maul comes calling yet again. Way, way outside, way outside. Breaking ball came out of his hand a bit early. And it's a full count. Gonzalez readies, Maul sets, and they'll pick to first, and again, Valdez has about, I'm going to say, a two-step lead. Three-step lead. Two and a half. Here's the 3-2 from Maul, and it's lifted into right field. Quick run towards the line. Catch by Marte, and that'll do it for the Pirates here in the seventh. It was adventurous, but it was scoreless. It is four-run Pirates as we head to the bottom of seven here on the Reds Radio Network.
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2: Jinsky stays into the ball game, and we expect it as such. I would think that he would finish this game as long as he's able. And he throws a splitter off the inside corner here to Eugenio Suarez. Suarez has his hair in braids tonight. Maybe trying to change his luck a bit. And he ropes this one down the left field line. That will rattle off the wall. The throw to second. Not in time. A double for Eugenio Suarez, and the braids work.
3: I don't remember that look when he came to the plate before the delay.
2: Oh, he had them. Oh, he's had them the whole game. They didn't work in the first two at-bats because they were strikeouts. But they worked there. So a double for Suarez. He stands at second base. And Jose Trevino, who represents the lone Reds run so far tonight, an opposite field homer, will step to the plate. Fastball, strike one. Right at the belt, right down Broadway. No ball, one strike count. That double by Suarez is only the Reds' third hit tonight. Majinski. Breaking ball, hangs up and in. One ball, one strike count. Majinski checks second once. Pitch misses inside with a split finger. Two balls and a strike here to the right-handed hitting Jose Trevino. Trevino has raised his average to a 253 clip. He was under 200 for a while there. Ground ball, shortstop. Triolo has it. He will throw in time. Suarez has to stay at second base, and there's one down. Here's T.J. Friedl. Friedl has flied to center. He has flied to right. Tried to call timeout in his last at-bat and was looking at the umpire, Dexter Kelly, as the pitch came to the plate. It was called a strike. Majinski, backdoor breaking ball. That's just a tad off the outside corner, but that was close. One ball, no strike count. I guess close in this game doesn't count a whole lot anymore. The 1-0 pitch, right down Broadway. A split finger, and it was right there. One ball, one strike count.
3: Yeah, once upon a time, you could earn close.
2: If you had some years in. And you could consistently throw it in the same spot over and over again. One ball, one strike count. Swing and a miss. Split finger in the dirt. That looked like a guess for a fastball, and he did not get it. Got slider, split finger, and the split finger again. So 1-2 here to TJ. Suarez with a leadoff double. He's still standing at second base. One down here in the Reds, bottom of seven. The pitch, way outside. A split finger just took off on Majinski. Two balls and two strikes. McLean waits on deck. He is the number nine batter here tonight in Terry Francona's order. The pitch popped up into center field. There's three pop-ups for Friedl here in this ball game, and there's two down. So here's McLean. McLean walked and stole a base with two outs in the third.

0: grounded to the second baseman, Brendan Lau, with a second out in the fifth inning, and now he'll bat for the third time here tonight. Majinski sets, he'll turn it loose. Breaking ball sweeps right over the heart of the plate for strike one. I'm not sure that that's a real easy pitch to swing at. You're definitely not swinging at it on the first pitch because it starts right at your front hip. Back to the plate. Same pitch off the outside corner. And that'll even the count at a ball and a strike. It's kind of a flat breaking ball. But pretty good use of it for a strike on the first pitch. Swing and a miss. Fastball right down Broadway. And McLean a bit late. Looked like he may have tipped it ever so slightly. But late nonetheless. 1-2 is the count. Majinski turns it loose. Fastball upstairs and McLean lays off. You swing at that fastball and you're late. If you're throwing 97, 98, you're coming back with it. That's exactly what Majinski did there. You just missed high on the second one. Two ball, two strike count here to Matt McLean. Majinski retoes the rubber. Now he'll step off again. Henry Davis punching in the side. Setting is Majinski. Checks Suarez once. Here he comes. Into the dirt. Another fastball. And he threw that one right into the ground. Count is full. Ellie waits on deck. Reds trailing 4-1. We'd sure like to get that run in, and the Reds will not do it. Swing and a miss, strike three. A fastball, he threw it right by him. So a leadoff double by Suarez is gone to the wayside. 4-1 Pirates. We head to the eighth. Tommy Thrall's coming back here on the Reds Radio Network.
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1: New pitcher for the Reds, Julian Garcia. He is our Reds Wolvers Mustard pitching change. Wolvers Mustard, let's put some mustard on it.
2: First pitch on the way from Garcia is right down the middle for a called strike. And he starts off Marcell Ozuna with a rare fastball. You don't see him throw many first pitch fastballs for sure. Now he spins a breaking ball off of it, down and away. Check swing and no swing.
1: I think you got to be pretty happy with what you've gotten from Julian Garcia.
2: I don't think there's any doubt. A guy that was signed out of indie ball last year. Ground ball by Ozuna right to third down the line. Fielded by Suarez. Low throw, but dug out by Lowe for the out. One down in the eight.
1: He's 1-2 with a 2.41 ERA. Now, this is only his 15th appearance, but I think he's thrown the ball really well every time he's been out there, and he's shown no inclination of being nervous or rattled, even in the most dire of circumstances.
2: He's had that one bad outing. It did come against the Pirates in Pittsburgh, but other than that, he's been really good. Here's Jared Triolo, and a breaking ball hangs a little bit too high for ball one, and the count is 1-0 on Triolo.
1: But I think anybody would take 1 out of 15.
2: Yeah,
1: you know,
2: absolutely.
1: I mean, he's been very accountable.
2: I think the numbers speak for themselves. Here's the 1-0 pitch. Triolo swings and fouls it back.
1: I think you've gotten some great pitching from him, I think. And I'm just talking about surprises here. And I think you've gotten some phenomenal pitching out of T.J. Anton. For a guy that's coming back from 3 Tommy Johns, and you really didn't know what you were going to get. And the guy is your pretty much rock-solid 8th-inning guy.
2: Fouled back, a ball and 2 strikes on Triolo.
1: Then you look at Brock Burke and how he's thrown, but I would think that Brock Burke is probably going to get traded before you get to the end of Monday.
2: 1 ball, 2 strikes on Triolo.
1: As good as he's thrown.
2: 1-2. Breaking ball down too low, and the count is 2 balls and 2 strikes. Big arm for a left-handed pitcher, you know.
1: I mean, unless you're going to sign Burke between now and Monday, because he's a free agent at the end of the year.
2: And left-handers are always valued at the deadline. Strike 3 called, frozen with a fastball over the inside corner, and Triolo wants him to take a look at it.
3: Challenge call of strike 3.
2: So for the time being in strike 3, Triolo confident that it wasn't. The big board says that it was maybe a little bit inside, I think. Let's see. Yep, it was.
3: Call on the field is overturned. Pittsburgh has 1 challenge remaining.
2: Pirates still have a challenge left. That was an inch inside. Tough night for Dexter Kelly behind the plate.
1: Yeah, I would agree with that.
2: Full count, 3-2 on Triolo. Garcia delivers the payoff pitch, and a breaking ball dives down and away for ball 4. Brings Rafael Flores up there with runner on at first base and 1 man out. Garcia goes to work. First pitch, and it is a strike on the inside corner. Well thrown to Flores. 0-1. Well, you know that Garcia is certainly capable of getting a ground ball with all the breaking balls he throws. Here's the 0-1 down and away. And the count is even, 1 ball, 1 strike. In the bottom of the 8th inning, the Reds are going to have the top of the order up. Ellie Sal and J.J. Blade.
1: Maybe a good time to score 3.
2: That would be a great time. The 1-1. And a breaking ball that misses low and outside. 2 balls and a strike on Flores.
1: Because you are running out of time.
2: It's the outs are dwindling quickly. Reds only have 3 hits tonight. Pirates with 6. But lead it 4-1. Garcia's 2-1. Check swing. Didn't want to, did he? No. So Shane Livensparker at first base. The Hardy bunch that are left didn't like that call. They thought he went. There's a case to be made. Three balls, one strike. Now time called. That is one, talked about it the other day. I know they're workshopping a check swing challenge system.
1: Yeah, I've seen that they use in the minor leagues.
2: The umpires do such a good job of getting that one right. At what point you just say, uncle, swing and a miss, the 3-1 breaking ball down and away, and the count is full 3-2 on Rafael Flores.
1: I'm just not of the belief that we need any more challenge-type things up on the board stopping the game.
2: No, we have plenty.
1: It's kind of like calling a million fouls in basketball or flag-happy referees in the football game.
2: Now Dexter Kelly giving Rafael Flores the look for it.
1: Dexter's had a lot of problems with the batters tonight. Either they're

0: The National Weather Service in Jackson, Kentucky has issued a severe thunderstorm warning for southwestern Laurel County, southeastern Pulaski County, eastern McCreary County, northwestern Whitley County, until 11:15 p.m. At 10:40 p.m., severe thunderstorms were located along a line extending from near Huxley to Whitley City, moving northeast at 25 miles per hour. Hazard, 60 miles per hour wind gusts. Source, radar indicated. Impact, expect damage to roofs, siding, and trees. Severe thunderstorms will be near Whitley City around 10:45 p.m. Bar Camp around 10:50 p.m. Hightop around 10:55 p.m. Bounty around 11 p.m. Repeating, a severe thunderstorm warning has been issued until 11:15 p.m. for the following counties in Kentucky: Laurel, McCreary, Pulaski, and Whitley.
1: Throw the ball as he holds it. I understand that.
2: Henry Davis, a wave and a miss, a breaking ball, strike one. Garcia through the signs, readies, and the 0-1 pitch. Swung on, fouled back, but I will tell you this, the pitch clock ain't going anywhere.
1: No.
2: They're not going to get rid of it. What they will do, if you keep trying to manipulate it, they'll just shorten it.
1: Right.
2: And I don't think anybody wants that.
1: And there is no doubt that there are certain pitchers that try to manipulate it and certain hitters that do as well.
2: The 0-2. Swinging a line drive to Ellie. He'll reach up just above his head and make the catch, and the inning is over. Henry Davis out of the line drive to the shortstop for the final out of the Pirate 8th. Top of the order coming up for the Reds in the bottom half of the Reds down 3, 4-1 Pirates on the Reds Radio Network.
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0: Bill Carmen Majinski on the mound for the Pirates. We're in the eighth inning here at Great American Ballpark, 4-1 Pittsburgh. And Ellie De La Cruz gets it started. Majinski's first pitch to Ellie. And it's a fastball that just does miss off the outside corner. But the catcher, Henry Davis, wants to challenge. But he's not going to give it. I saw him tap his hat, but Dexter Kelly said, nope, took too long. 1-0 on De La Cruz. Here's the 1-0 pitch, and Ellie takes a strike over the inside corner.
1: Well, if the Reds are to make a move in this ball game, now is the time. You got the top of the order up. You're trailing by three. It's the eighth inning. It's kind of now or never.
0: The 1-1. And that sinker started in, came back, caught the inside corner, front door to Ellie, and he was backing up as that pitch came back to the inside corner. Great pitch. So Majinski's got De La Cruz down a ball and two strikes. Ellie 0 for 3 tonight. Couple of ground outs to second, a strikeout. The 1-2 in the dirt inside with that split evens the count at two balls and two strikes.
1: Yeah, you look at Ellie's Statcast numbers. Fastballs, he's not hit at all. Off-speed pitches, that's where he's excelled here in 2026. And it was last year where they threw him so many change-ups.
0: The 2-2, way off the plate outside with the fastball. The count's full 3-2.
1: But in our world today in baseball, if you're not swinging or not successful on a certain pitch, they are going to feed it to you like lunch.
0: Payoff pitch. Ellie swings, swats it in the air, center field on a line. Back is the center fielder, Mangum. He reaches back and makes the catch.
1: That was killed.
0: Ellie scalded that thing to straightaway center field. He hit a missile straight over the head of Mangum, and somehow he caught it. I didn't think there was any chance Mangum was going to catch that.
1: And the ball had looked like it moved twice because it was squared. Do you have the numbers over there as to how hard the ball is hit?
0: Yeah, 111.7.
1: I knew that was destroyed.
0: That was nuked. Now Sal Stewart. Breaking ball strike on the inside corner. The count is nothing and one on Sal Stewart batting for the fourth time. He's been on twice. Hitless, though. A strikeout hit by pitch and a walk. The 0-1. And Stewart takes a split off the inside corner. One ball, one strike on Stewart.
1: A lot of right-handed hitters, Majinski starts them with that first pitch frisbee that starts at the front hip and slides back over the plate.
0: The 1-1. A wave and a miss at a fastball over the inside corner. One ball and two strikes on Sal Stewart. One ball, two strikes, nobody on, one out. Reds are down three in the eighth. 4-1 Pirates. The 1-2. And he reaches for it. Pops it foul back to the right. One ball, two strikes. Majinski delivers the 1-2. And Stewart takes strike three called. Fastball. Right over the outside corner, knee high, froze Stewart.
1: All of the pitches in that at-bat were inside. The split, the slider, the fastball, and then he paints the outside corner with a little comeback heater. That's tough. That's good pitching.
0: Ninth strikeout of a Red batter tonight by Pirate pitching. Two down. Here's J.J. Bleda. Bleda struck out against Majinski when he faced him the first time in the sixth. Tried to check his swing, but strike one. Western and Southern Financial Group helps families build stronger futures. That's why they've welcomed Till Financial into their family of companies, helping parents raise smarter spenders and savers with financial tools built for kids. Ground ball to first, handled by the first baseman Flores. He waves off the pitcher, takes it himself, three unassisted. Reds are done in the eighth. Well, we go to the ninth. 4-1, Pirates have the lead on the Reds Radio Network.
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1: New pitcher out of the Reds bullpen is Caleb Ferguson. Ferguson is our Reds Wovers Mustard pitching change. Wovers Mustard, let's put some mustard on it. Ferguson coming on for the 26th time. One win, no losses, a 4.18 ERA. He's allowed 26 hits in his 23 and two-thirds innings and walked 11 batters.
0: First pitch to Jake Mangum is called a ball. Fastball that missed down and in, 1-0. Ferguson through the signs. He's ready. Now the left-hander readies with a high set. Here he comes, 1-0. Mangum a wave over the slurve. Down too low. You know the primary difference between a slurve and a sweeper?
1: Algorithm.
0: It's a fastball too low. Two balls and no strikes. All right, that answers my question.
1: A sweeper traditionally should move east to west with no downward movement. That's what the sweeper should be.
0: Here's the 2-1 pitch to Mangum. Swung on in the air. Shallow right. Coming on is Noel V. Marte. He'll make the catch, and there's one gone here in the ninth inning.
1: It is a popular trend for pitchers to call their pitch a sweeper because it's a new thing, and they like to say, this is what I'm throwing now.
0: What was that pitch when you were coming up? There had to be one. There's always been one.
1: Yeah.
0: I mean, because there for a while, the pitch is a strike. I mean, the curveball kind of gave way to the slider after a while.
1: Well, we were more about that high rider.
0: Mm-hmm.
1: And that was kind of the thing. But the ball doesn't ride. That's just how you describe right. It. Every ball drops as it comes to the plate.
0: The 0-1 to Brandon Lau is fouled to the left side, backing out of play.
1: But I can still remember pitchers, and I was guilty of this too. You throw a backup slider, guy swings and misses. I meant to do it.
0: Sure you did. 0-2 on Lau. Ferguson delivers, and that's right over the outside corner. Fastball, strike 3 called.
1: I can still remember a scout when I was in Double A came to me, and he said, boy, he goes, I really love that backup slider. He goes, you just throw that on whenever you want to. And I'm thinking, Yeah, I told him. I try to use that against right-handers that are diving out over the plate. Try to act like I knew what I was doing.
0: Fastball inside, 1-0.
1: That was the slider that I wanted to throw great. I pulled off of it. My hand got flat, and it just spun inside, and I got lucky. That's the real truth of it.
0: Here's the 1-0 to Reynolds. And it's breaking ball down and in. Two balls and no strikes on Brian Reynolds. Gregory Soto is getting ready for the ninth inning. I don't know that I'd bring in anybody else. Here's the 2-0 pitch off the outside.
1: With you. I'd let Majinski finish the ball game.
0: The way he looks.
1: Matter of fact, I would use Majinski as my closer.
0: Well, he would get a save if he did finish it.
1: Right.
0: 3-0 pitch. Foul back. Half-hearted swing, but a foul back nonetheless, and it's 3-1.
1: But I get why the Pirates don't use him as a closer. They want him to keep him at least some semblance of stretched out in case they have to put him back into the rotation. But I mean, he's way better than a guy just to fill some innings.
0: No question. In comes the 3-1, fouled away. Count runs full, 3-2, and if he keeps pitching like he's pitched tonight, I would think he would have no trouble finding his way back into the rotation.
1: I'm with you. I mean, after what we saw from Soto in game one of this series, and you look at Soto's numbers, they are not very good. And you got a guy on the mound that is just dominating, and that's exactly what Majinski has done since he's been in the ballgame.
0: Three balls, two strikes, bases empty, two men are out, and here comes Ferguson with the payoff pitch to Brian Reynolds. Swinging a bouncing ball down the third baseline, foul. We'll try it again.
1: I have a hard time taking him out.
0: Well, you know. Rolls and such. Payoff pitch, Ferguson to Reynolds. And it's hit in the air, high toward the right field line. Moving that way is Marte. He's got it, inning over. So it's a 1-2-3 ninth inning for Caleb Ferguson. We go to the bottom of the ninth. It's the Pirates 4. Reds 1. Do they have another comeback in them? They've done it the first two. We go to the bottom of the ninth on the Reds Radio Network.
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0: Well, the Pirates have gone to their closer. It's Gregory Soto. looking for his 14th save and his 19th try. On for the 47th time, the left-hander Soto brings it home. Bouncing ball back toward the middle. Shortstop far to his left. Triolo fields, throws, got him. Way over on the second base side of the bag. Jared Triolo able to make that pickup for the out. And there's one gone here in the ninth inning with the Reds trailing at 4-1. New center fielder is Billy Cook. With Cook entering the game in center, Jake Mangum has moved over to right field. And the batter is Noelvi Marte. Marte is 0-3. Ground out to short, a pop out to third, and a strikeout. He takes a strike, a backdoor slider over the outside corner, 0-1. Soto readies, here's his 0-1. And Marte didn't want to, but went around on a slider down and in, and he's behind in the count 0-2. Series will wrap up tomorrow. Regardless of what happens, will the Reds be trying for a series win or a series sweep? Chase Burns takes on Mitch Keller at 140. Airtime 110. The 0-2 pitch to Noelvi Marte. And Marte slaps it foul. That's into the upper deck, right side. This copyrighted broadcast is presented by authority of the Cincinnati Reds and may not be reproduced or retransmitted in any form. The accounts and descriptions of this game may not be disseminated without the express written consent of the Reds. This copyright reminder is provided by Dinsmore, the official legal counsel of the Reds. Marte goes out, gets a breaking ball, skies it into short left. Here comes Reynolds in a hurry to get there and make the catch. Two gone here in the ninth inning as we pause for station identification on the Reds radio network.
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0: The batter is Eugenio Suarez. Nobody on, 2 men are out. The left-hander Soto brings it home, and the pitch to Suarez is waved at and missed for strike one. 0 and 1 on Suarez. Soto throws. Suarez swings and fouls it back. Two strikeouts and a double for Suarez. Now two for his last 25, but he has struck out 15 times in that span. 0-2 the pitch. And Suarez takes a slider down and in. 1 ball and 2 strikes. Reds have been held to only 3 hits tonight. From the belt, here's Soto's 1-2. Swing and a line drive pulled down the left field line, foul. Nice catch by the ball boy down the line. Again, the 1-2. Way high and outside of the fastball, and the count levels at 2 balls and 2 strikes. Double by Suarez back in the seventh inning was his 12th of the year. And a wave and a miss, and a slider down and in. He's down on strikes. That's all. Reds fall. Final score 4-1. Pirates over the Reds tonight. And we'll be back to wrap it up right after this on the Reds Radio Network.
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0: Reds come up on the wrong side of a 4-1 final here at Great American Ballpark tonight. Let's take a look at the totals. And we begin with the Pirates. Four runs on six hits with one error, eight left. For the Reds, a run on three hits, no errors, and five left. Winning pitcher in this game, Braxton Ashcraft. He's 11-4. Andrew Abbott takes the loss, falling to 5-7. Gregory Soto got his 14th save of the year. 4 hours, 24 minutes with a 1 hour, 46-minute rain delay in there. 27,616 turned out for it on this rainy Saturday night here in downtown Cincinnati. Series wraps tomorrow with Game 4. This four-game set as the Reds go for the Series W. More on that when we come back on the Reds Radio Network.
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0: One Pirates over the Reds tonight at Great American Ballpark. Reds still have a chance to win the series tomorrow, and they'll have a pretty good guy on the mound to do it. Right-hander Chase Burns will make the start for the Reds. He's 12-1 with a 2.40 ERA. Against him, righty Mitch Keller, 6-7 with a 4.83 ERA. It all gets started with the Reds pregame show at 1:10, and then the first pitch is at 1:40 for the series finale tomorrow afternoon here across the network. That's all for us for now. Thanks for listening. Stick around. Yid's got plenty more coming up on the Reds postgame show next. For the Cowboy, Jeff Brantley, our producer-engineer, Dave Yidi. Arm Brewster, our studio producer, back in our network headquarters, Sam Niger. This is Tommy Thrall saying good night from Great American Ballpark, and we will talk to you again tomorrow afternoon right here on the Reds Radio Network. Good night.
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8: And we're back at Great American Ballpark, where the Reds fell to the Pittsburgh Pirates tonight, 4-1 on a rainy night here in downtown Cincinnati. And you're listening to the Cincinnati Children's Postgame Show. I'm Dave Armbruster. The rain certainly was a factor for Red starter Andrew Abbott, who was having trouble with the wet mound. He ended up giving up three runs in the top of the third, two of which came on bases loaded walks. Zach McCambly gave up the fourth Pirate run in the sixth inning on a Henry Davis RBI single. The Reds really couldn't do anything offensively tonight. They only managed three hits on the night. The only run came on a Jose Trevino home run in the bottom of the fifth. Coming up, we'll check scores around Major League Baseball, highlights, of course, from this game. But up first, we check back in with Tommy and the Cowboy. 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
8: Pirates beat the Reds tonight 4-1, the final score here at Great American Ballpark. You're listening to the Cincinnati Children's Postgame Show. I'm Dave Armbruster. Let's get final thoughts on the game from Tommy Throw and Jeff Brantley.
0: Thanks, Ed. Cowboy, tough one tonight. The Reds just couldn't get anything going offensively, and the few times they did start to get a little bit of momentum, they just couldn't come up with a big hit to move runners or get anybody in.
12: Yeah, I thought that Braxton Ashcraft threw the ball awfully well up until the time that the rain hit. He was out of the game, and let's be honest, Carmen Majinski came in. I mean, he looked like a bona fide regular starter. I mean, the way that he threw the ball, and when you run into that kind of pitching, there's not a whole lot of teams that are going to do a whole lot of damage offensively anyway.
0: Look, I get that Andrew Abbott was trying to grind through the rain, the inning he gave up, the three runs, which ended up being the difference in this game. Do you want to see him handle that different? Is that just there's nothing you can do about it, the difficulties of that? I mean, there's a lot at play in that inning.
12: Yeah, I think when it's raining like that, your adrenaline is going. I'll hand it to Dan Bellino, the crew chief of this bunch. He did come in twice and talk to Andrew, and you know, sometimes you think you can gut through it and that it's not going to matter. But, you know, I mean, hindsight is always great. Yeah, dry mound, different spikes, whatever. But the innings that it wasn't pouring down rain, and make no mistake about it, it was pouring down rain. And it looked like Andrew had some huge issues with his landing foot sliding out from underneath him. So, you know, whether you put the diamond dry out there or whether you just try to gut it out with where you're at, nobody really knows if it's going to make a whole lot of difference or not. But in that situation, it couldn't have gotten any worse.
0: Right. Tough situation for the Reds. They fall in this game 4-1. They still got a chance to win the series tomorrow. Yid?
8: All right. Thanks, Tommy. When we return, a look at scores around Major League Baseball. 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
8: Back at Great American Ballpark, where the Reds fall to the Pirates tonight, 4-1 the final score. This series, Reds still lead the series 2-1 with the finale tomorrow afternoon. Let's take a look at some other scores around baseball, brought to you by Starfire Automotive and Heavy Duty Lubricants and the Starfire Bullpen. We start in American League Cities, where the Blue Jays knocked off the Cardinals today, 5-1 the final score. Kevin Gausman wins his fifth game for Toronto in that one. Rays over the White Sox, 1-0 the final from St. Petersburg, Florida. Drew Rasmussen struck out 10 in 6 shutout innings. He wins game number 10. The Mariners over the Twins by a score of 4-3. Cal Raleigh's ground out in the bottom of the ninth brought home the winning run in that one. Philly shut out the Orioles 5-0. Christopher Sanchez, 6 shutout innings, 11 strikeouts. He now has 14 wins on the season. The Astros beat the Rangers 5-4. The D-backs beat the Guardians tonight in Cleveland, 12-8 the final score. Cleveland has now lost 8 of their last 10 games. Arizona scored 7 times in the top of the 7th. Corbin Carroll counted for 3 of the 7.
16: The 26-year-old righty rocks and fires, and Carroll drives one deep to center field, way back and gone! Corbin Carroll with a 3-run home run. It's a 7-run 7th, and the Diamondbacks lead 9-2.
8: And that's the call on the Arizona radio. The Brewers and Angels, they are tied at 1 apiece. That game in the bottom of the 6th from Anaheim. The Tigers lead the A's 6-2. That game in the bottom of the 6th inning as well. Looking at the standings in the American League, your division leaders right now, the Tampa Bay Rays in the East with 65 victories. The White Sox are next at 58-52. They are in the Central Division, and your Western Division leader, the Houston Astros, at 57-55. Right now, if the season ended today, the 3 wild card teams would be the Yankees, the Red Sox, and the Twins. The Guardians are on the outside looking in. They are about a half game. Well, actually, they're tied with the Twins for that final wild card spot in the American League. When we return, scores from National League cities. 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
8: Back at Great American Ballpark, the Reds fall to the Pirates tonight, 4-1. You're listening to the Cincinnati Children's Post-Game Show. I'm Dave Armbruster. Continuing with scores now from National League cities, the Blue Jays knocked off the Cardinals 5-1, the final score in that one. The Cardinals now three games under 500 at 54-57. Marlins over the Mets 6-2. Tonight in Atlanta, the Braves beat the Nationals 8-3. Atlanta hit three home runs off Miles Michaelis, including going back-to-back in the first inning, the second off the bat of Matt Olson.
1: Here's the 0-1 pitch on the way to Olson. Olson wrecks one to deep right. Will it stay fair? And that is a home run! Just branded his mark on that one. Sent it blazing in the fast lane down the right field line. And it's 2-0 Braves.
8: And that's the call on Braves TV. Number 30 for Matt Olson, by the way, in that game. The Cubs beat the Yankees 5-2. Chicago scored three times in the bottom of the seventh. The go-ahead run came off the bat of Pete Crow Armstrong.
1: Here's the 2-2.
3: Line down the right field line. It's a base hit. It's rolling toward the corner. Ramirez around third. He's going to try to score. He will. Pete Crow Armstrong goes to third. Listen to this crowd.
4: It's another breaking ball to Pete. He stays back just long enough and hooks it down the line. It misses the side wall and keeps going. The right fielder, Dominguez, has a problem getting to this ball and keeping it short of the ivy. It rolls all the way to the corner. Pete with an easy triple, and Ramirez dives in the home to give the Cubs the lead.
8: And that's the call on Cubs radio. Pat Hughes on the call. The Rockies knocked off the Royals 12-6, the final score. The

0: Return highlights from tonight's Reds loss to the Pirates. They fall 4-1. 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
1: News, I'm Daria Albinger. A deadly shooting at a fast food restaurant in Twin Falls, Idaho. Chief Matthew Hicks.
2: We've had a shooting at the In-N-Out location that has resulted in fatalities. I don't have the exact number confirmed.
1: Hicks does say the shooter is among the dead. A shelter in place for the area has been recently lifted. A South Carolina Republican primary for Senator Lindsey Graham's seat will be held on August 11th. Businessman Mark Lynch is among the candidates.
3: Our polling showed a year ago that they prefer a successful businessman like myself instead of another career politician or an attorney.
1: Lynch speaking to Fox News. He's going to face a number of candidates, including Darlene Graham. That's the late senator's sister, who was recently appointed by the state's governor, Henry McMaster, to serve out his term. 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
5: Here's your WTLO forecast. I'm staff meteorologist Megan Mulford. Chance of thunderstorms tonight, otherwise partly cloudy skies. Lows dip down to about 68. Winds out of the south at around 5 miles an hour. Sunshine mixed with clouds at times again. Tomorrow, slight chance of thunderstorms. High temperatures reach up to 81. With your WTLO forecast, I'm staff meteorologist Megan Mulford. Right now, it's 75 degrees.
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2: Here's your WTLO forecast. I'm staff meteorologist Megan Mulford. Chance of thunderstorms tonight, otherwise partly cloudy skies. Lows dip down to about 68. Winds out of the south at around 5 miles an hour. Sunshine mixed with clouds at times again. Tomorrow, slight chance of thunderstorms. High temperatures reach up to 81. With your WTLO forecast, I'm staff meteorologist Megan Mulford. Right now, it's 75 degrees.
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1: Fox News, I'm Chris DeMeo. Multiple people are dead in a shooting at an In-N-Out restaurant in Twin Falls, Idaho.
2: The suspected shooter in this incident is deceased.
1: Twin Falls Police Chief Michael Hicks, there are others injured. President Trump spending the weekend in Bedminster, New Jersey.
3: President Trump is here at his golf club in New Jersey this weekend, although we do not expect to see him at least for the rest of the day. But President Trump yesterday held a cabinet meeting at Camp David where he addressed Iran and put new pressure on the regime. White House Press Secretary Caroline Levitt tells Fox in part Iran will continue to pay until they have come to the table in what President Trump deems a meaningful way. New effort also underway to end the conflict between Israel and Hamas. President Trump says the U.S. and Israel are aligned on plans. Under this agreement, Hamas would turn over weapons and Israel would withdraw from Gaza.
1: Fox's Alex Hogan. 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
6: Here's your WTLO forecast. I'm staff meteorologist Megan Mulford. Slight chance of thunderstorms overnight, otherwise partly cloudy skies. Lows level off around 68, southerly winds at around 5 miles an hour. Sunshine mixed with clouds at times again, Sunday. Slight chance of thunderstorms, highs level off around 81. With your WTLO forecast, I'm staff meteorologist Megan Mulford. Currently, it's 75 degrees.
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2: Here's your WTLO forecast. I'm staff meteorologist Megan Mulford. Slight chance of thunderstorms overnight, otherwise partly cloudy skies. Lows level off around 68, southerly winds at around 5 miles an hour. Sunshine mixed with clouds at times again, Sunday. Slight chance of thunderstorms, highs level off around 81. With your WTLO forecast, I'm staff meteorologist Megan Mulford. Currently, it's 75 degrees.
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1: Fox News. I'm Deborah Valentine. Police say multiple people have been killed at an In-N-Out burger restaurant in Twin Falls, Idaho. The suspected gunman is among the dead, according to Police Chief Matthew Hicks.
2: The suspected shooter in this incident is deceased.
1: He says the FBI and ATF are joining the investigation. A motive is unknown at this time. Washington Governor Bob Ferguson is issuing a statewide emergency declaration in response to wildfires raging around the Spokane area.
3: We appreciate that this is an extremely difficult situation for many Washingtonians. I want them to know we're doing everything we can to get resources out as quickly as possible.
1: Officials have issued a statewide burn ban in an effort to reduce the risk of additional fires. Wildfires have destroyed more than 1 million acres in Washington and Oregon. 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
7: Here's your WTLO forecast. I'm staff meteorologist Megan Mulford. Slight chance of thunderstorms overnight, otherwise partly cloudy skies. Lows level off around 68, southerly winds at around 5 miles an hour. Sunshine mixed with clouds at times again, Sunday. Slight chance of thunderstorms, highs level off around 81. With your WTLO forecast, I'm staff meteorologist Megan Mulford. Currently 72.
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1: News. I'm Chris DeMeo. President Trump posting on Truth Social Saturday night that he's canceling the attack on Iran for now, as a deal must be made quickly, and that he made the decision after Mideast allies had reached out to him about ending the war. The president added that any new deal must include the immediate and total opening of the Strait of Hormuz and the termination of Iran's nuclear threat. The president also saying, "I have agreed for the future benefit of the world and likewise the survival of a successful and prosperous Iran to cancel the attack." The president had threatened more strikes on Friday as the U.S. pressed for the reopening of the strait. Multiple people are dead in a shooting at an In-N-Out restaurant in Twin Falls, Idaho.
2: The suspected shooter in this incident is deceased.
1: Twin Falls Police Chief Michael Hicks. There are others injured. An investigation continues. 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
4: Here's your WTLO forecast. I'm staff meteorologist Megan Mulford. Lows dip down to about 68 overnight under partly cloudy skies, south winds at around 5 miles an hour. Partly cloudy again, Sunday. Slight chance of thunderstorms. High of 81. Chance for storms, Sunday night. Lows level off around 68, mainly cloudy. With our WTLO forecast, I'm staff meteorologist Megan Mulford. Currently, it's 73 degrees.
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0: Hey, where you going? 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
2: Here's your WTLO forecast. I'm staff meteorologist Megan Mulford. Lows dip down to about 68 overnight under partly cloudy skies, south winds at around 5 miles an hour. Partly cloudy again Sunday, slight chance of thunderstorms. High of 81, chance for storms Sunday night. Lows level off around 68, mainly cloudy. With your WTLO forecast, I'm staff meteorologist Megan Mulford. Currently, it's 73 degrees.
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1: News. I'm Deborah Valentine. In a post on Truth Social Saturday evening, President Trump says he will hold off on ordering new strikes on Iran. The post claimed Mideast allies have reached the parameters of a deal to end the Iran conflict.
2: Trump added the emerging deal would include the immediate, complete, and total opening of the Strait of Hormuz and an end to Iran's nuclear threat.
1: Fox's Chanley Painter reporting. A shootout at an In-N-Out Burger restaurant in Twin Falls, Idaho. Police Chief Matt Hicks says several people are dead, including the shooter. Others were hurt.
3: We've had a shooting at the In-N-Out location that has resulted in fatalities. I don't have the exact number confirmed.
1: The chief says the FBI and the ATF are joining in the investigation. A motive at this time is unknown. Authorities in Peru say a tourist plane has crashed, leaving all 13 on board dead. 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
8: Somerset weather. Here's your WTLO forecast. I'm Staff Meteorologist Megan Mulford. Lows level off around 68 overnight under mainly clear skies. Winds out of the southwest at around 5 miles an hour. Chance of thunderstorms Sunday. High temperatures reach up to 82. Sunshine mixed with clouds at times. Chance of thunderstorms Sunday night, 67. With your WTLO forecast, I'm Staff Meteorologist Megan Mulford. Currently, 71.
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2: Here's your WTLO forecast. I'm staff meteorologist Megan Mulford. Lows level off around 68 overnight under mainly clear skies. Winds out of the southwest at around 5 miles an hour. Chance of thunderstorms Sunday. High temperatures reach up to 82. Sunshine mixed with clouds at times. Chance of thunderstorms Sunday night, 67. With your WTLO forecast, I'm staff meteorologist Megan Mulford. Currently, 71.
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0: Hey, where you going? This is Pastor Griffith of the Denham Street Baptist Church. 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
1: This is Officer Theodore Wax of the Somerset Police Department. 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Whatever that text, call, or email is, it can wait until you stop. Keep your hands on the wheel and your mind and eyes on the road.
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1: News. I'm Chris DeMeo. President Trump canceling additional strikes on Iran.
2: He posted on social media claiming Mideast allies reached a rough framework for a peace deal, and because of that, the U.S. will hold off on ordering new strikes. Trump added the emerging deal would include the immediate, complete, and total opening of the Strait of Hormuz and an end to Iran's nuclear threat.
1: This is Fox's Chandley Painter reporting in New York. The president had threatened more strikes on Friday and as the U.S. pressed for the reopening of the strait. Multiple people are dead in a shooting at an In-N-Out restaurant in Twin Falls, Idaho.
3: The suspected shooter in this incident is deceased.
1: Twin Falls Police Chief Michael Hicks. Police say there are others injured. An investigation continues. A plane carrying tourists crashes into a field in Peru. 13 are dead. 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
6: Here's your WTLO forecast. I'm staff meteorologist Megan Mulford. Lows level off around 68 overnight under mainly clear skies. Winds out of the southwest at around 5 miles an hour. Chance of thunderstorms, Sunday. High temperatures reach up to 82. Sunshine mixed with clouds at times. Chance of thunderstorms, Sunday night, 67. With your WTLO forecast, I'm staff meteorologist Megan Mulford. Currently, 71.
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0: Hey, where you going? 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
2: Here's your WTLO forecast. I'm staff meteorologist Megan Mulford. Lows level off around 68 overnight under mainly clear skies. Winds out of the southwest at around 5 miles an hour. Chance of thunderstorms Sunday. High temperatures reach up to 82. Sunshine mixed with clouds at times. Chance of thunderstorms Sunday night, 67. With your WTLO forecast, I'm staff meteorologist Megan Mulford. Right now, it's 70 degrees.
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1: News. I'm Deborah Valentine. President Trump posting on Truth Social he's canceling new attacks on Iran after Mideast allies reached the perimeters of a deal to end the Iran conflict. A deadly shooting at the In-N-Out Burger in Twin Falls, Idaho. Police Chief Matthew Hicks.
2: We have literally hundreds of people that were in some way, shape, or form in the area of this restaurant at the time that are being interviewed right now. The resources for all our agencies are completely on board. We are interviewing as many people as we can.
1: Hicks says the shooter's deceased motives under investigation. Mass evacuation orders for Spokane, Washington due to massive wildfires. Washington Governor Bob Ferguson.
3: I declared a statewide emergency and a statewide burn ban because we've heard how challenging the situation is and how challenging we expect it to be, especially this weekend with extremely high winds.
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5: And here's Clark with the weather. How's it looking for our weekend boaters out there, Clark?
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9: Here's your WTLO forecast. I'm staff meteorologist Megan Mulford. Chance of thunderstorms today, otherwise sunshine mixed with clouds at times. Highs level off around 80. Southwesterly winds 5 to 10 miles an hour. Chance of thunderstorms tonight, lows dip down to about 67. Mainly cloudy skies expected. With your WTLO forecast, I'm staff meteorologist Megan Mulford. Right now, it's 72 degrees.
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3: Here's your WTLO forecast. I'm staff meteorologist Megan Mulford. Chance of thunderstorms today. Otherwise, sunshine mixed with clouds at times. Highs level off around 80. Southwesterly winds 5 to 10 miles an hour. Chance of thunderstorms tonight. Lows dip down to about 67. Mainly cloudy skies expected. With your WTLO forecast, I'm staff meteorologist Megan Mulford. Right now, it's 72 degrees.
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1: News. I'm Chris DeMeo. President Trump is canceling additional strikes on Iran.
2: He posted on social media claiming Mideast allies reached a rough framework for a peace deal, and because of that, the U.S. will hold off on ordering new strikes. Trump added the emerging deal would include the immediate, complete, and total opening of the Strait of Hormuz and an end to Iran's nuclear threat.
1: Fox's Chandley Painter in New York. The president had threatened more strikes on Friday as the U.S. pressed for the reopening of the strait. At least three people are dead in a shooting at an In-N-Out restaurant in Twin Falls, Idaho.
3: The suspected shooter in this incident is deceased.
1: Now, Twin Falls Police Chief Michael Hicks says that there are others injured. An investigation continues. A plane carrying tourists crashes into a field in Peru. At least 13 people are dead. 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
5: Here's your WTLO forecast. I'm staff meteorologist Megan Mulford. Chance of thunderstorms today. Otherwise cloudy skies with a few peaks of sun. High temperatures reach up to 80. Winds out of the southwest, 5 to 10 miles an hour. Mainly cloudy skies expected again tonight. Chance of thunderstorms. Lows dip down to about 67. With your WTLO forecast, I'm staff meteorologist Megan Mulford. Currently, it's 68 degrees.
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0: Hey, where you going? 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
2: Here's your WTLO forecast. I'm staff meteorologist Megan Mulford. Chance of thunderstorms today. Otherwise cloudy skies with a few peaks of sun. High temperatures reach up to 80. Winds out of the southwest, 5 to 10 miles an hour. Mainly cloudy skies expected again tonight. Chance of thunderstorms. Lows dip down to about 67. With their WTLO forecast, I'm staff meteorologist Megan Mulford. Currently, it's 68 degrees.
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2: Here's your WTLO forecast. I'm staff meteorologist Megan Mulford. Chance of thunderstorms today. Otherwise cloudy skies with a few peaks of sun. High temperatures reach up to 80. Winds out of the southwest, 5 to 10 miles an hour. Mainly cloudy skies expected again tonight. Chance of thunderstorms. Lows dip down to about 67. With your WTLO forecast, I'm staff meteorologist Megan Mulford. Currently, it's 68 degrees.
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1: Here's your WTLO forecast. I'm staff meteorologist Megan Mulford. Chance of thunderstorms today. Otherwise cloudy skies with a few peaks of sun. High temperatures reach up to 80. Winds out of the southwest, 5 to 10 miles an hour. Mainly cloudy skies expected again tonight. Chance of thunderstorms. Lows dip down to about 67. With their WTLO forecast, I'm staff meteorologist Megan Mulford. Currently, it's 68 degrees.
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1: News. I'm Deborah Valentine. In a post on Truth Social Saturday evening, President Trump says he will hold off on ordering new strikes on Iran. The post claimed Mideast allies have reached the parameters of a deal to end the Iran conflict. Here's Fox's Chanley Painter.
2: He goes on to say Israel joins him in the pause in strikes, which remains contingent on being able to rapidly make a deal.
1: President Trump says the deal must include the immediate and total reopening of the Strait of Hormuz and an end to Tehran's nuclear threat. A shooting at an In-N-Out Burger restaurant in Twin Falls, Idaho, Saturday. Twin Falls Police Chief Matt Hicks says several people are dead, including the shooter.
3: The suspected shooter in this incident is deceased.
1: The chief says the FBI and ATF are joining in the investigation. A motive is unknown at this time. 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
5: Here's your WTLO forecast. I'm staff meteorologist Megan Mulford. Chance of thunderstorms today. Otherwise cloudy skies with a few peaks of sun. High temperatures reach up to 80. Winds out of the southwest, 5 to 10 miles an hour. Mainly cloudy skies expected again tonight. Chance of thunderstorms. Lows dip down to about 67. With your WTLO forecast, I'm staff meteorologist Megan Mulford. Currently, it's 68 degrees.
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1: Here's your WTLO forecast. I'm staff meteorologist Megan Mulford. Chance of thunderstorms today. Otherwise cloudy skies with a few peaks of sun. High temperatures reach up to 80. Winds out of the southwest, 5 to 10 miles an hour. Mainly cloudy skies expected again tonight. Chance of thunderstorms. Lows dip down to about 67. With your WTLO forecast, I'm staff meteorologist Megan Mulford. Currently, it's 68 degrees.
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0: here's Clark with the weather. 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
1: Well, Stacy, we can expect periods of heavy rain across the viewing area. That means all the trash, lawn chemicals, and other hazardous waste on the ground go down the storm drains and into our rivers, lakes, and streams.
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1: I'm Paul Stevens. President Trump posting on Truth Social he is canceling any new attacks on Iran. This after Mideast allies reached the parameters of a deal they say to end the conflict. Deadly shooting at an In-N-Out Burger in Twin Falls, Idaho. Police Chief Matthew Hicks.
2: We have literally hundreds of people that were in some way, shape, or form in the area of this restaurant at the time that are being interviewed right now. The resources for all of our agencies are completely on board. We are interviewing as many people as we can.
1: The shooter deceased, a motive under investigation. Mass evacuation orders for Spokane, Washington due to massive wildfires.
3: I declared a statewide emergency and a statewide burn ban because we've heard how challenging the situation is and how challenging we expect it to be, especially this weekend with extremely high winds.
1: That's Washington Governor Bob Ferguson. 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
5: Here's your WTLO forecast. I'm staff meteorologist Megan Mulford. Chance of thunderstorms today. Otherwise, cloudy skies with a few peaks of sun. Daytime highs approaching 80. Southwesterly winds 5 to 10 miles an hour. Mainly cloudy skies expected again tonight. Chance of thunderstorms. Lows level off around 67. With your WTLO forecast, I'm staff meteorologist Megan Mulford. Currently, it's 68 degrees.
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1: There are days, seasons even, where we feel surrounded on all sides. Yet at the same time, we, like Jacob, often participate in the forces that seem to trap us, even as we are victims of them. We find ourselves with Jacob, between what has been and what will be, unsure how it might all turn out.
2: That's Reverend Dr. Kimberly Wagner, and today she brings you a message entitled Blessed Wrestling. I'm Katie Givens-Kime, and welcome to episode 4245 of Day One. Welcome to Day One, the weekly program that brings you outstanding preachers from America's historic Protestant churches, sharing insight and inspiration from God's Word for your life.

Hello, friends. I'm your host, Reverend Dr. Katie Givens-Keim. And today on Day One, we are honored to welcome back the Reverend Dr. Kimberly Wagner, Assistant Professor of Preaching at Princeton Theological Seminary in Princeton, New Jersey.

0: new things have happened in the world. How's it going over there teaching, preaching at Princeton? What inspires hope? What brings concerns?
1: Well, the world brings concerns, of course. But what inspires hope to me is I think that we have students and preachers who are hungry to answer the needs of the world. And I'm just so honored to get to work with these students who are coming in with not just insights, but great questions that push all of us as we think about how the church might creatively and thoughtfully and faithfully address the needs of the world. So I'm really eager for these folks to start preaching in the world and maybe on day one. So
0: maybe on day, love that. Well, I feel hopeful just hearing that. You, Kim Wagner, preach a lot of sermons yourself. Sermons you think about a lot. And if someone was going to just sit in your classroom at Princeton Seminary, what would they find out you care most about when it comes to preaching?
1: That's a great question. Well, I hope they would learn more than one thing. But I actually start my class with preaching 101 that I stole from the wonderful Reverend Dr. Ted Smith. And I break it down. It's say one thing, say one true thing. Say one true thing about God. Say one true thing about God and sit down.
0: And so, to be clear, so sit down means sit down and be quiet. Stop talking.
1: Sit down and be quiet. And it's a metaphorical sit down, right? Like I'm all about we can preach in any position sure. possible. I celebrate preaching, sitting, standing, laying down, whatever you want to do. But it's a metaphorical stepping back, a metaphorical sense of letting go of the message that we have offered to entrust it to the Spirit and the congregation. We like to use a lot of words and we like to clean up our mess. But at the end of the day, when we preach, we're releasing that into the world and we're entrusting that message to the congregation and to the Spirit.
0: Now, listen for God's word as we hear from the book of Genesis, chapter 32, verses 22 through 31.
1: Genesis chapter 32, verses 22 through 32. That same night, Jacob got up and took his two wives, his two maids, and his 11 children, and crossed the ford of the Jabbok. He took them and sent them across the stream, and likewise everything he had. Jacob was left alone, and a man wrestled with him until daybreak. When the man saw that he did not prevail against Jacob, he struck him on the hip socket, and Jacob's hip was put out of joint as he wrestled with him. Then he said, "Let me go, for the day is breaking." But Jacob said, "I will not let you go unless you bless me." So he said to him, "What is your name?" And he said, "Jacob." Then the man said, "You shall no longer be called Jacob, but Israel. For you have striven with God and with humans and have prevailed." Then Jacob asked him, "Please tell me your name." But he said, "Why is it that you ask my name?" And there he blessed him. So Jacob called the place Penuel, saying, "For I have seen God face to face, yet my life is preserved." The sun rose upon him as he passed Penuel, limping because of his hip. Therefore, to this day, the Israelites do not eat the thigh muscle that is on the hip socket, because he struck Jacob on the hip socket at the thigh muscle. The word of the Lord. Thanks be to God.
0: Now, Reverend Dr. Kimberly Wagner's sermon entitled Blessed Wrestling.
1: At a towering 5 feet tall, I have never been known for my prowess or skill on a basketball court. In fact, I remember my first time playing basketball in gym class in elementary school. I managed for most of the game to just jog up and down the court and, you know, look busy without having to do much. But then some foolish classmate, perhaps out of pity or an ill-placed desire to include me in the game, decided to throw the ball to me. I caught it and immediately froze. And then before I knew it, I had four people around me, towering over me, trying to knock the ball out of my hands. Overwhelmed and over it, I literally handed the ball to one of my defenders and then sat down in the middle of the aggressive huddle. Immediately, the PE teacher blew the whistle to stop play and came jogging over. "Kim, are you okay?" he asked.

Yeah, I'm fine, I responded matter-of-factly. Then why in the world did you sit down? He asked, with a hint of exasperation in his voice. Because, I said, I was surrounded. There was nowhere safe to go. When we pick up the story of Jacob in our text today, Jacob is in a similar but much higher stakes situation. It's not an elementary school basketball game. It's real life, and he was surrounded on all sides. There was nowhere safe to go. Jacob is stuck between a rock and a hard place. And while Jacob could easily be painted as the victim in this little snippet of his story, we know he has brought some of this upon himself. After all, Jacob is not some exemplar of the flawless life of faith. On the contrary, Jacob is flawed to his core. He's kind of a mess. Known as an all-star biblical trickster, he finds his way toward blessing through unconventional means, including deception and devious plots. Jacob blundered his way into wealth and status through behaviors that were questionable, if not downright problematic. Yet God is still determined to work with and in and through him, despite Jacob's worst instincts. So when we meet Jacob in Genesis 32 on the shores of the River Jabbok, he is wedged between conflicts, physically and metaphorically. On one side, he has angered and alienated his father-in-law Laban by engaging in questionable animal breeding practices to make sure his part of the flock was hardier and healthier than Laban's. After a classic chase scene fit for a Hollywood movie, Jacob was able to finally make tentative peace with his father-in-law. However, part of that agreement was that Jacob could never return to the land of his wives, where he had lived for the last 20 years. A line is literally drawn in the sand, and Jacob can't go north. But at the same time, heading south, home towards Canaan, meant having to risk facing his twin brother Esau. Now, you remember Esau. Esau, the large, hairy hunter. Esau, the one who believed he was the one to carry on the family legacy and lineage, but lost out due to a duplicitous brother, a trickster mother, and even the determination of the divine. Jacob was not Esau's favorite person, to put it lightly, and with good reason. When they were both still living at home, Jacob, the younger twin, had manipulated Esau's birthright away from him by holding lentil stew hostage from his starving brother. Then Jacob stole Esau's blessing when he dressed up in goat hair to trick his aging father. In response, Esau had threatened to kill his brother, forcing Jacob to flee north in the first place. And it isn't looking especially good for Jacob. His messengers report that Esau is coming to meet him with 400 men in tow. So Jacob does everything he can. He prays. He splits his large household into groups so that if Esau kills or captures one group, the others can escape. He even lines up over 500 animals as a gift for Esau to arrive before he gets there. But at the end of the day, he is surrounded, and there is nowhere safe to go. Though we today may not be threatened by infuriated in-laws to the north and murderous siblings to the south, I think many of us can resonate with Jacob. There are days, weeks, seasons even, where we feel surrounded on all sides. So much seems out of our control and overwhelming, from chronic illness to death and loss, from international war to social divides, from political policies to the financial and technical forces that weigh in all around us. Yet at the same time, like Jacob, we are participants, or at least complicit in some of what ails us as individuals and as a society. From ecological damage to funding technologies for war, to our inclination to look out for ourselves more than the common good, we, like Jacob, often participate in the forces that seem to trap us, even as we are victims of them. Put another way, we find ourselves with Jacob on the shores of the Jabbok, between what has been and what will be, unsure how it might all turn out. And so here we sit,
on the shoreline with Jacob the night before the confrontation is set to go down. Jacob has sent his wives and children across the river, but he stays behind. And there he is left with his thoughts, his fears, the weight of all that has happened pushing down upon him. Unable to rest, he is haunted by what he has done and by what fate awaits him as he follows God's instruction to go back to Canaan. And amid this internal struggle, a man shows up in the middle of the night to engage in an actual physical struggle. And Jacob and this man, they wrestle all night. But as daybreak comes, the unnamed man strikes Jacob on the hip, injuring him. The unnamed man then demands to be let go, perhaps for fear of being seen in the daylight. But Jacob, knowing this wasn't just any assailant, says, "I will not let you go unless you bless me." And then a stunning exchange occurs where Jacob is renamed Israel, meaning God wrestler, and ends up with his blessing, even if he never learns his assailant's name. And then, just as the sun peeks over the horizon, Jacob identifies his opponent, naming the place Penuel. "For I have seen God face to face, and yet my life is preserved." And then Jacob limps across the river toward his fate. Now, I don't think it is a coincidence that Jacob finds himself wrestling with God in one of the most frightening and overwhelming moments of his life. We too, no matter how faithful or well-read we are, no matter how many creeds we can recite or Bible passages we have memorized, often find ourselves struggling with God in the harder moments. When we are faced with the challenging realities of the world or the uphill battles of our own lives, when we feel overwhelmed or surrounded, it can throw our understanding of God and the world and even ourselves into question. When we feel helpless and yet complicit, when we are faced with the realities of gun violence, climate change, war, grief, or poverty, we are forced to re-examine who we are and who we believe God to be. And so, we end up wrestling with God. In one of my church communities, there was a parishioner, Bill, who lost his teenage daughter and wife all in 1 month. His daughter in a car accident, and his wife from an aggressive cancer. Understandably, he was overwhelmed and felt completely helpless, even as he wondered if there was something more he could have done to spare his daughter or save his wife. But mostly, he wondered about God. You see, the old platitudes no longer worked. The things he believed about God never giving you more than you can handle, or God rewarding those who do good, those platitudes no longer held up. And it was hard for him to come to church, not only because of the empty seats in the pews where his daughter and wife should be, but because, in his words, he could no longer honestly say and sing those things about God. So he asked if we could meet and talk. And in conversation over mediocre soup and sandwiches, he pulled out a paper with probably 50 theological questions written down, all about heaven and God's plan, God's love, God's absence, God's omnipotence. And while I would love to say that I offered him firm and convincing theological responses to each and every question he offered, there was no way I could do so. Instead, and perhaps the best and only thing I was able to give him, was permission to wrestle with himself, with his faith, and especially wrestle with God. He took up the invitation and began to question not just why this happened, but to question, wrestle with God's steadfastness, love, care, and power. He wrestled in our conversations. He wrestled with the books he read. He wrestled with scripture. He wrestled in his grief support group. And I'll tell you what, I respected Bill for the fact that he was willing to wrestle so doggedly with the divine. An act of faith, I assured him. And nobody from the church ever hounded him to come back or made him feel bad for his absence from worship. But then over a year later, one Sunday, he unexpectedly darkened the door of the church.
entering the sanctuary just before the service was about to start. I saw him, nodded, and smiled. It was clear that he had not necessarily solved the why of his tragic circumstances, but it was clear he had wrestled some sort of blessing, enough to try again. And I watched him enter the sanctuary, determined, ready, even eager, though perhaps with a bit of a divine limp. Friends, the struggle is real. The wrestling is real. What we are encountering as individuals, as communities, and as a society is not just an emotional storm or figment of our imagination. Like Jacob, it is bodily. It takes all of who we are. But the good news is that God stays in it with us. God does not give up on us. As biblical scholar Terence Fretheim reflects, Jacob cannot struggle with God if God refuses to be so engaged. God will be caught up in this relationship. God's promise involves not a passive presence, but an active, engaged relationship. You see, God wrestles with us. God strives alongside us. And even better, God blesses us amid and in the struggle. In the midst of the frightening, helpless place, God shows up for Jacob, not with simple words of comfort or assurance. No, God shows up to be engaged with him in the struggle. God, the God of Abraham, of Isaac, and yes, of deceitful Jacob, literally gets in the dirt with Jacob as he wrestles with his own demons, as he struggles with the choices and experiences that have brought him to this place. God is willing to be in it with him all night. And let's be honest, God could have won that fight in a minute, but God was not there to destroy Jacob or merely hover over Jacob as he dealt with it all. Instead, God wrestled with Jacob, ultimately offering him blessing, a new name, and a physical reminder that Jacob carries with him the divine touch. We are not alone amid these overwhelming and chaotic seasons. God gets down into the dirt with us. And God is not with us in some far-off sense, cheerleading from the sidelines. God is not with us in the sense that God is up ahead, summoning or guiding us to make good choices. God is in the struggle with us. This is the God who is willing to get into the dirt and remind us that blessing and struggle are not mutually exclusive. This is the God who shows up not to destroy us, but to remind us, even if it takes a whack on the hip, that we are God's own and we do not go through these adversities alone. And this is not easy. This kind of faithfulness requires honesty and stamina. We still have to face the struggles, the challenges, the overwhelm, the guilt, the pain, the complicity. We still have to participate in the wrestling. And friends, we rarely walk out unscathed. But we may also be able to walk into a future confident that God is bigger than our pretty platitudes or limited imaginations. We live in uncertain and challenging times. Like Jacob, like my grieving friend Bill, we may find that the wrestling demands all of who we are and what we have. We may find that when faced with challenging realities, God feels as much opponent as friend. And yet, my prayer is that we may engage in the scuffle and stay in it. For in that wrestling, we may find ourselves marked, named, claimed, and blessed in the process. And we, like Bill, like Jacob, may limp our way toward an unknown future where God can be trusted. Thanks be to God. Amen.

0: 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I hope you heard it too, that blessing and struggle are not necessarily opposites. They walk hand in hand. It's tempting to think that one has to end before the other can begin. 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Though it is true that our actions speak for us, the Apostle Paul just insists that faith unspoken is faith unfinished. And who's the perfect person to explore this with us? Well, that would be the Reverend Dr. Charles A. Wiley III, Day One's new Vice President for Philanthropy. In Charles's message, Use Your Words, he preaches from Romans 10 and unpacks Paul's insistence that faith is confessed with our language, as well as believed in our hearts, and what that means for that important Christian word, evangelism. That's Reverend Dr. Charles A. Wiley III, next week on Day One.
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2: Hey, hello and welcome once again to Bill Gaither's Homecoming Radio. We're so thrilled that you've made time to be with us. I'm Daniel Britton saying hello today to Woody Wright.
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3: 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Each camper will then enjoy summer camp just like you did as a child. 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And best of all, no supervision. Just be back in your cabin when it gets dark. Then, after a balanced meal of hot dogs and marshmallows, your child will be free to sneak out of their cabin to find members of the opposite sex until daylight. All Vintage Summer Camp locations provide dial telephones without caller ID. Prank calls are encouraged. For those children with destructive tendencies, Vintage Summer Camps provides each camper with an unlimited supply of eggs, toilet paper, water balloons, and cherry bombs. Yeah. Make reservations now. This is camp like you remember for your kids today. That's Vintage Summer Camps Incorporated.
4: 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Where? 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

0: The Cathedrals here on Homecoming Radio as we continue to reminisce about those good old days. How about this, the Sunday meeting time from the Ryman Gospel Reunion featuring Jake Hess and Gloria Gaither.
1: Sorry.

the journey of my life were a country road. The important landmarks along that road would be places of worship. The little white church with the pot-bellied stove in the middle of the pews where I first heard of a land called Beulah. The village church where as a kid I listened to the old saints testify to the faithfulness of God. The church on the bank where I had my first date and the youth group would gather around a campfire after Sunday night services to sing Kumbaya. Along my journey is the church where I promised my sweetheart I'd be faithful till death do us part. And the place where we brought our first baby to be dedicated to God. And at one church along the road, I said goodbye to my precious father and later my mother. And because of those who came to share our grief, I knew I would not walk on alone. So when the church bell rings this Sunday morning, I'll hear a whole chorus of bells in my heart. And I'll go to the house of the Lord, thankful to be in that meeting house Sunday morning.

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1: 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Ain't That Love? Here are the Easters on Homecoming Radio.

0: Bill Gaither here on Homecoming Radio. Now let's go outside of the studio backstage at a concert to chat with some special Homecoming guests. And here's part of that now.
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1: You come and go on this program, and yeah. I'm glad to have you here.
3: Well, I'm like grilled cream, a little dabble to you.
1: And we've got...
4: Wes doesn't know what grilled cream is.
5: I've heard of grilled cream. I have. I've never used it.
1: We could almost introduce her with no last name at this point, just Sandy. Sandy Patty is here.
5: It's like Cher. Yes.
3: Oh, and Celine, Barbara, Sandy.
1: And Wes Hampton. Wes Hampton.
5: What am I doing here?
4: 20 years.
5: I mean, you got Mark Lowry.
4: In the vocal band.
3: Yes. 20 years.
4: You know. Good.
3: We celebrated that the other night. That's in a major... Next to Bill Gaither, he's been there the longest.
1: Yeah. Yeah, that's
4: that true.
1: That's a hallmark. So you're wondering, why did I call you all here in this conversation? So I think, Wes, you and I are in this admirational society where we are admiring Sandy and Mark
5: because
1: the talent they brought, but they brought us through the... through the 90s, through the 2000s, and the styles you guys went through from inspirational... light contemporary, I might say, or you say CCM or whoever, whatever you want to call it, the gospel side of things. Okay, admiration time for Mark and Sandy, and you can't forget the comedy stuff they've done together too.
4: Oh, that's true.
5: Well, I mean, you said it. I remember going to. I've told Sandy this. I remember going to one of her concerts. I was probably 8, 9. Going with my parents just to Sandy Patty. I remember she had on all white. It was in Memphis. I can't remember where it was. Maybe. Did you ever go to Bellevue Baptist?
4: Mm-hmm.
5: Okay, it was probably Bellevue because I saw you and Steve Green there. Mm-hmm. You were sitting at the piano and I was just mesmerized.
4: Yeah.
5: And of course, all your song after song after song.

0: Sandy Patty on Homecoming Radio. It's the show within a show as we've slipped away from the studio backstage with Mark Lowry, Sandy Patty, and Wes Hampton, and reflecting on those early days where Mark blended that comedy and music so well.
1: The comedy was a big part of my childhood, but yeah. I've enjoyed your music even more than your comedy because I've always loved your voice.
2: Agreed. Yeah.

0: on, Sandy, let's sing together. No, not some other time, right now. We could be the next BB and Cece, the next Regis and Kathy Lee. Oh, who knows where this could lead? Come on, Sandy, would you hush and talk to me? Quit, Sandy, hey, Sandy, Sandy. Oh, please, sing with me.
1: Because people saw Marcus. Marcus funny. Yes, he's funny, but you were such an underrated singer and still are.
2: And the smile in his voice. Do you not hear that smile?
1: I mean, Sandy, without a doubt. I mean, good grief. Sandy was
0: starting
1: just
0: to like this
1: Sandy.
0: Topic.
1: Sandy is the queen.
3: Well, but Sandy Patty, I mean, now she came along a little sooner than me, and she's not any older than me. I'm not saying that.
2: Right.
3: But I came along a little later. But I adored her. My gosh. It was the clearest. When she'd sit at that piano and do the Streisand, the Karen Carpenter, that live album literally changed my life. While I was traveling 200 churches a year and you were doing arenas, I was listening to that and
1: it was
3: encouraged
1: by that.
3: That
1: was unbelievable. That and the Larnell Live.
4: And Larnell, yes.
1: Live albums
2: are
1: and they were just pristine. This is before auto-tune.
2: Yes.
1: That's what was sung.
2: They had to sing.
1: And it was pristine.

0: Setting such a standard, Larnell Harris with Sandy Patty here on Homecoming Radio. Something we call the show within a show. Our guest today, Wes Hampton, Sandy Patty, and Mark Lowry.
1: Tell them about the first time I introduced you.
2: Well, okay. It's 1988.
3: Colorado.
2: In Colorado, I had gone to this event for 8 years as a registrant.

0: you introduced me, and we had planned that. I filled you in on it because I didn't want to surprise
1: just
0: you.
1: Cursory.
0: Yeah. She says, would you welcome this new unknown person? I come up there and go, thank you, Amy, for that wonderful introduction. I said, you know, your first album, My Father's Eyes, is still my favorite. And then I looked at the audience and I said, are you ready to rock and roll? They went, yeah. I said, tough, I don't do that. Yeah. And then I sang some little song I wrote. And then I told a story that I knew everyone in that room would relate to. Because everybody in that room, the wannabes and the former wannabes, all had gone somewhere and not gotten paid.
2: Wow.
1: Oh, yeah.
0: So
1: well,
0: I told a story about going to Pittsburgh, and the preacher said, thank you for coming. And I said, thank you for having me. And I got in the car, and I started griping at God, saying, your employee didn't get paid tonight. Lord, this car likes gas. My stomach likes food. Michael Jackson doesn't even sing for you, and he's got almost as much money as you do.
3: And I can't.
0: And the Lord spoke to me and said, Mark, whatever they paid you, it's more than you deserve. And anything above burning in hell is a privilege. And I said, Lord, your employee didn't get paid tonight, but it sure beats hell. Now, let me tell you why I can remember every word of that moment.
1: Because
0: I had lived for it. Yeah. I had set my cap for that stage. I knew if I made it to that stage, something good's going to happen.
4: Whoa.

0: Mark Lowry with one of his originals. Featuring Mark, Wes Hampton, and Sandy Patty today.
1: All I know is this.
2: What?
1: I laughed so hard at Mark Lowry. That first time I heard him, I laughed so hard. I
3: laughed at first sight.
2: Things happen.
1: Laugh. Things. It was amazing.
4: We're fans.
1: Well, I want to tell you something about Wes. This guy, I love this guy so much. The most consistent singer.
5: Oh my lord.
1: He can sing any part, anywhere, anytime.
6: And he's one of the most consistent Christians I've ever
1: heard.
6: I've never seen him mad. And if he has a sin that easily besets him, I'd like to know what it is.
3: Can we have an exclusive here on Homecoming Radio? With
4: the sins. The special, my sins.
3: Yeah. It'll be a special program.
4: Well, Andrea, you can have Andrea's, I guess. She's got a whole lot of
3: stuff. Good.
1: Yes.

0: Sandy, Wes, Mark, it's been great having you here on Homecoming Radio. Thank you, guys.
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0: Well, the show is called Bill Gaither's Homecoming Radio. And anybody who knows Bill knows characters seem to just flock around him. That's true with this show, too. So sitting here across the room, Pat Barker, a great character, an outstanding bass singer, singing with a group called The Guardians here. It ain't gonna worry me long. 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
1: Well, hello, Mark Lowry here. Hey, Tori, what time is it?
2: It is time for a Mayberry moment.
3: Oh, yes.
2: Oh, my gosh.
3: Here we go.
2: Here it goes.
4: From one of the most iconic shows in television history, the common sense, family-oriented storylines of the Andy Griffith Show left its mark on millions, including our resident trivial expert.
2: That's right.
4: To bring you this Mayberry moment, here's Kevin.
2: Kevin.
5: There was a character named Orville Hendricks. Does anybody remember his occupation?
3: I do.
2: Okay, oh, my
5: Lauren,
2: gosh.
5: You got it.
3: This is spent from hours on a bus with no satellite, and this is what you had to watch.
2: Oh,
3: was
2: right.
3: Videos,
2: yes.
3: Tapes
6: Absolutely.
3: Of Andy Griffith.
5: That's right.
3: Orville Hendricks was the butter and egg man.
5: Butter and egg man.
3: That Aunt Bee decided she'd be slick and try to date, not knowing that the man was married. And, as Barney
5: Didn't
3: told Andy, she he buttered her up and she egged him off.
4: That's right. That's exactly right.
6: Such a great line.
7: That's a good line.
8: But that was a color episode.
7: Yeah.
8: That was a color episode.
5: Yeah, and when we refer to color episodes, we are talking about after the first 5 years of the series. The first 5 years were in black and white, and they were classics.
4: Yeah. Yes.
5: Some dynamics changed, and we won't get into all that, but some dynamics changed by the sixth season, and it did take a turn there a little bit.
7: No Barney.
5: Okay.
7: Did it involve new cameras?
5: So,
4: it was famously shot with one camera.
3: Yeah.
5: It was a one camera
4: series. Every scene that you see where it's over one shoulder on and then the conversation continues over someone else's shoulder.
3: Shot like a movie.
4: They had to reshoot that again.
5: And relight.
7: Yeah.
5: It was all done.
7: Hey, what do purists think about that?
5: Daniel posed a great question here. So when it went from black and white to color, what did purists think about it? And the consensus seems to be that everybody holds in high regard those first 5 years of episodes. They were the classics. When it went to color, Andy Griffith admittedly changed. He came into work not knowing his lines. He didn't care as much. Don Knotts had left the show for a Disney contract. And so it was it was a different day and time, and the episodes weren't quite as magical. Would you agree?
3: Yes.
4: Yes.
3: On that,
8: but at our poor people's house, they were still black and white.
4: when the Andy Griffith Show began, you know, Andy was trying to be one of the funny ones in those first few episodes, especially that first season. And then he figured out, well, I need to be the straight guy and let Don carry this. And then when Don Knotts left, well, Andy was back to, okay, where's the humor coming from?
3: Yeah.
4: So he always acted more agitated and just rolled his, you know, like, oh, Aunt
5: right.
4: B.
5: Yeah. That's right.
3: To me, I always thought he was just, after being surrounded by idiots for all these years, he finally had just had enough.
6: Bill, speak on that.
7: Bill knows how he feels.
5: Which brings us back to Gaither Radio.
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1: Greetings. 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Our Wednesday night is at 7. We're located at 400 Denham Street in Somerset, Kentucky, just off of Highway 27, light number 10, where the new Bojangles is located. We certainly hope you enjoy the message today in song and in word.

Let's take our Bibles tonight and turn with me, please, to Daniel chapter number 12. Daniel chapter number 12. I do not frequent the book of Daniel, but I've got a message, a thought on my heart tonight. And there's so much going around, so much in the thought process of folks. And I want to try to bring us and keep us very much informed and very much enlightened to where we are biblically. Can we all agree that we all feel like in our own heart, now whether you know this theologically or not, or whether you can prove it with the scriptures, how many of you feel like in your own heart as a Christian that we're definitely living in the end, that the end is near? Or do you just sense that this can't continue to go on like it is? How many of you feel like that? Okay, now I'm surely, we all can't be wrong, okay? And now I know that it's not a very bright picture to the young people and the kids, but I promise you, kids, where you're headed, where we're going as a Christian, could you imagine having a lion for a pet? You'll be able to sit on an anthill and not be stung, okay? And I'm not going to get into all that, but I'm telling you, our future is very bright where we're going. As dark as this world may get and as difficult as it may seem, there's a greater day ahead for the Christian that has put his faith in Jesus Christ. Now, Daniel is a book of prophecy. Have you ever heard of the 70 weeks of Daniel? It's the prophecy of end time things that will take place. And I've got something that's in my heart from Romans chapter 13. But before I go there, I want you to look at Daniel chapter number 12. You've heard talk of the caliphate, the Muslim caliphate that they're pushing in the Middle East. Church, I'm just going to have to ask you, and hopefully in the next year or so, I will begin to preach some prophetic messages on the Middle East that'll help you understand what's going on in our world and not just in our state. It's imperative that Christians be knowledgeable of the signs of the times. But I can tell you that everything that is aligning this deal with Iran that our president has seemed to have been able, nobody knows how he's getting this stuff done, but I'm telling you he's getting it done. And I'm telling you that this alignment of Iran with nuclear capabilities will every bit play into the 68th and the 69th week of the book of Daniel, okay? Iran and Iraq are central players in the Middle East in the conflict of the Battle of Armageddon, that last major conflict where the Bible says the blood will run as deep as a horse's bridle. There is going to be a conflict in the Middle East that is going to be just astronomical in comparison to any war that the world has ever seen. And Daniel's book goes and prophesies about these seven Middle Eastern countries that will come against one another and ultimately against the city of Jerusalem. Now, we all know why they've been squabbling and haggling and fussing about protecting Jerusalem, because in the end, they all turn against Jerusalem, all these Middle East countries. They hate the significance of Christianity. And the Muslim caliphate is pushing toward the destruction of Jerusalem. Now, I'm not going to give you a history lesson in it, but in chapter 12, and at that time shall Michael stand up, the great prince, which standeth for the children of thy people, and there shall be a time of what? Trouble. Now, have you ever heard of the passage called Jacob's Trouble? Jacob's Trouble in prophecy. It's the 70 years and it's in years, but we have tribulation, the 70 weeks, or if you will, but we call it the 7-year tribulation period, not the 70 weeks. But understand that all these coincide together. Now, the Bible says that there shall be a time of trouble such as never was seen. There was a nation even to that same time. I'm going to key on the word time right now. Now, I want you to notice the significance of the word in verse number 1. There shall be a time of trouble, such as never was since there was a nation, even to that same
time, and at that time, thy people shall be delivered, everyone that should be found written in the book of life. And I want to interject right here. Thank God my name is in the book of life. The tribulation period and the time of Jacob's trouble, I will not have to experience. And I didn't get saved as a fire escape out of hell. I got saved because I knew I was destined and doomed for the lake of fire. But I'm also glad not only am I going to inherit eternal life with Jesus Christ, I'm not going to have to go through this period of tribulation and thereafter what will ensue in the tribulation period and, of course, ultimately the... Now, I wouldn't want to be on this earth when that happens. It's been pretty hot this week in Somerset, Kentucky, and I've had about all that heat I can stand. Now, I'm a Florida boy, but I hadn't felt this kind of heat in a long time. I mean, when it's 80 degrees inside your house and the air conditioning's working fine, it's hot outside. Can I get an amen? At least an amen? All right. Now, think about the word that I'm talking about. And many of them that sleep in the dust of the earth shall awake, some to everlasting life and some to shame and everlasting contempt. And they that be wise shall shine as the brightness of the firmament, and they that turn many to righteousness as the stars forevermore. But thou, O Daniel, shut up the words and seal the book, even to the what? The time of the end. Many shall run to and fro, and knowledge shall be increased. He's saying, Daniel, what I'm telling you, just close the book. It's closed for now. And people are going to run to and fro, and they're going to say, oh, I got this figured out, and I've seen this, and I prophesy, and I say this is what's going to happen. He says, close the book. They'll run around for increased knowledge. Then I, Daniel, looked, and behold, there stood other two, the one on this side in the bank of the river, and the other on that side of the bank of the river. And one said to the man, clothed in linen which was upon the waters of the river, how long shall it be to the end of these wonders? And I heard the man clothed in linen which was upon the waters of the river when he held up his right hand and his left hand unto heaven, and he sware by him that liveth forever that it shall be for a what? Time.

times and a half. And when he shall accomplish to scatter the power of the holy people, all these things shall be finished. And I heard, but I understood not. Then said I, oh, my Lord, what shall be the end of these things? Is that not the ultimate question to all of us? We know we're close to the time. What are the things that are going to be going on during this time? You see, men have always sought for a sign of his coming. Now, the Bible says here, he said, again, go thy way, Daniel, for the words are closed up and sealed till the time of the end. This is the question. Many shall be purified and made white and tried, but the wicked shall do wickedly, and none of the wicked shall understand, but the wise shall understand. And from that, and from the what? That the daily sacrifices shall be taken away, and the abomination that maketh desolate set up, there shall be 1,290 days. Blessed is he that waiteth and cometh to the 1,305 days, but go thou thy way till the end be, for thou shalt rest and stand in thy lot at the end of the days. Now, without dissecting the entire chapter, he is referencing the end. You know, there's a lot of, I don't remember the cartoon, was it that chicken that run through the yard? The sky is falling, the sky is falling. Was it Chicken Little? I just remember as a little kid, what was the name of the show? Chicken Little. Well, he'd run around the yard hollering the sky. And that seems to be the temperament of the Christian world. Everybody's frantic about any second now this could happen. And I don't want us to be ignorant, brethren, concerning these things, because he talks about things and times. More importantly, he uses the word repetitiously, the word time. Now turn in Matthew. I want to show you something, and I'm not going to be long tonight. I want to help you. I just want to give you some food for thought. Look in Matthew chapter number 24. Matthew chapter number 24. And I'm going to read something. Stop turning, look up. I found this while I was reading this. In the 11th chapter of Daniel, I just read chapter 12, but listen to this verse in chapter 11. Neither shall he regard the God of his fathers. This is talking about the last king that will come from the Middle East. This is the last world empire. He will challenge the other empires. Neither shall he regard the God of his fathers, nor the desire of women. I've never seen that in my whole entire life. Never seen that part. What is that? What is that? What is that talking about? Thank you, Evelyn. She said homosexuality. Look at that. Right in the middle, just before the end, the person who's going to be in charge is going to have this position of don't worry about it. It's okay if you don't desire women. Now, folks, we all know, because I've already preached through that series on the natural law of God. That is not natural. Now, you know what's going on in our society, this decision of the Supreme Court that has brought such an awareness, not just to the homosexual movement, but to where we are in the prophecy of the end. And that's why people are thinking on the lines of the end has got to be near. Because as it was in the days of Noah, they were doing what? Eating and drinking and giving in what? Marriage. Now, is that not happening? Yes, we all know that is. I've repeated this over and over. But that's talking about days. As in the days of Noah. We're talking about time tonight, not days, but time. Because the time is more important than the hour or the day. Now watch, here it is. And I'm not going to get into any more of that, but that is very interesting. And it would take me a little while to dig out the significance of that, but it's no accident that it's right there toward the end of time in chapter 12. Okay? Now, you're in Matthew 24.
The Bible says in Matthew 24 and verse number 12, look at it, please. And because iniquity shall abound, the love of many shall wax cold. But he that shall endure unto the end, the same shall be saved. And this gospel of the kingdom shall be preached all the world for a witness unto all nations. And then shall the what? The end come. Again, we're talking about the time of the end. Now look over, if you will, at verse 36. But of that day and hour knoweth no man, no, not the angels of heaven, but my Father only. Now, I'm not going to get into the Noah's day, but very dogmatically, he tells us, no man knows the day nor the hour, correct? Now, how do you and I calculate days and hours? All right. So what do you call that? Time. Stay with me. I'm not trying to be condescending or above your head. I want you to understand that he says very plainly, don't worry about the day nor the hour. Just pay attention to what time it is. And I'm here as your pastor to help you and to instruct you. Don't panic. Don't panic, but pay attention to the time. People start talking about these signs all the time, don't they? Every time something like this comes up, it's, oh, the sky is falling. Jesus is going to come tomorrow. Man, if you listen to some of these people, they'll have you on an altar 24/7. I just say, just live ready, be saved, be doing right, and you'll be okay. Amen? I'm not passing out a panic pill, or there's not a red button in the floor for you to push. We don't know the day. We don't know the hour. No man knows the day nor the hour, but we do know the time. And the time we're living in is very near to the end. Now understand this, that a day is with the Lord, how long? So if we calculate days and times or days and hours using the 24-hour time scale, I don't care who you are mathematically, you could be an Einstein, you're not going to be able to predict when the end is near. So what I do want you to understand is, what should be our reaction? How should we react as Christians to the environment that we're living in today? Now here it is, and that's just going to be a simple little thought. In the 13th chapter of the book of Romans, where Paul, and might I say this to you, in the book of Daniel, don't think Rome is left out of the picture. Don't think that the Pope is not going to be involved in these superpowers that align themselves against Jerusalem. It's pretty ironic now that the Pope is getting involved in the Middle East. What's he doing? He's saying, come on, everybody, let's all be Christians and love everybody and take these refugees into your countries. What does this do? What is the premise of this? It is called a one world government and a one world religion of, hey, y'all, we're supposed to love our brother no matter what his sexual preference, no matter what his ethnic origin is, no matter anything. This is where this is leading. A one world government, a one world power, a one world money system. China is the least of our worry in finances, y'all. But Europe is very, very unstable right now. And I'm telling you, all these things are aligning to the Christian. I'm not looking for signs. I'm just paying attention to what time it is. Because I already believe he could come in the moment, in the twinkling of an eye. Now that is just, I'm talking about a knee-jerk reaction. The only part I like about going to the doctor for my yearly exam is when she takes that little rubber mallet and she taps me right on my kneecap and my leg goes. Because I have really good reflex. And I mean, she can hit that thing just barely and boom, I can like kick a football sitting on the doctor's table. Reflex. Folks, listen, I don't want to pastor a church with a bunch of fearful people. I'm not afraid of what's going on. I'm not all nervous about it. But the dean.

is our salvation nearer than when we believed? When we believed. Now, have most of you in this building already believed? There was a time when you believed. So from that point to this point is a whole nother series of times, days and hours, months and years. But he says that we're supposed to take knowledge of the time that we were saved. Now the Bible said in verse 12, now watch this, the night is far spent, the day is at hand. Let us therefore cast off the works of darkness and let us put on the armor of light. Let us walk honestly as in the days, not in rioting and drunkenness, not in chambering and wantonness, not in strife and envying, but put ye on the Lord Jesus Christ and make no provision for the flesh to fulfill the lust thereof. I want to take these verses and in my own theological presentation of prophecy tell you that the most important thing for a church and a Christian to do right now, in light of everything going on around us, and I can assure you that because most of our folks, I don't want to be negative about it, but a lot of folks are not really concerned with what's going on in the Middle East. And I can understand that because when I have to study and read, it gets repetitious and it gets very boring. I had to read the book of Daniel this week, and man, I'm just not a real big fan of it. But somebody has got to be able to stand up in these times and say, hey, this is what's going on, and this is what's happening. But I don't want you to live your Christian life for the next year in fear. But I do want you to be ready. Because the Bible says, in knowing the time, I think is it important for every one of you to know what time it is. Now, if I ask you what time it is, several things are going to pop into your mind. Some of you are going to look at your watch, and you're going to go, it's time to go. Some of you is going to think in your mind, it's time to go eat. Some of you is going to say, man, I got to hurry up and get home. I got to finish this. I got to do that. You know, I got to do this. We think in the sphere of activity when we think of time, don't we? Schedule. There you go. Some of you can tell me what you're doing in the morning at 8 o'clock. If I ask you, say, well, I'm stopping at the store, getting a cup of coffee, reading the newspaper, going to work. So our time is outlined in events. Knowing the time. Stay with me now. Knowing the time. Okay, let's look at this word time. What kind of time does he say it is? What kind of time does he say it is? Read it right there. This is an expository message. What kind of time? High time. Have you ever said to one of your children, it's high time you... Huh? Who's ever used the terminology, it's high time for you to get out of here? You know, it's high time for you to pay attention to me. Now stay with this thought. Remember now, not days, not hours, not signs, but rather time. Because in Daniel chapter 12, he uses the word no less than nine times in those verses. That time is more important when you're looking toward the end of time. Stop looking at the seasons. Stop looking and trying to figure out the day. There have been a lot of preachers made a fool of themselves saying Jesus is coming at this day and this hour. Amen? But I do have enough sense to know what time it is. And it's high time. Paul was writing to the Roman church, the church at Rome, and he says, knowing the time, and he tells them what that time is. That word, high time, means a specific, not a season, not a month, not a day, not an hour, but a specific moment. So if Sister Nora tells me, well, it's high time, you got that figured out. What is she saying to me? Now, it's about time. So I ask you tonight, when is the end near? High time. In other words, we're being very specific about this. So it's high time. Now, stay with this thought. The Bible says it is high time. And what are you supposed to do? Because it's high time. To do what? To wake up. Now, here's my point. Here it is. Preacher, we know Jesus is coming. We know it's got to be close.

So what are we going to do about it? Number one, he says it's high time. It's a specific time right now. Don't put it in a day or an hour. Don't procrastinate it. But right now, he says you got to do something. What did he say you had to do? Wake up. Let me tell you all what some of y'all need to do. You get mad at me if you want to, but I'm going to tell you the truth of it. Hair lips of the devil. Some of you need to wake up. We're not playing church around here. Church playing's over. The end is near. It's no time to be playing games. I'm not here to entertain people. I'm not here to facilitate just a church worship service. We're here as a mighty army to march on till Jesus takes us out of here. I want to educate you. I want to encourage you. I want to help you in the things of God. But you can't play games and act like everything's all right. It's time to wake up. People need to wake up in this day. Christians are asleep at church. It blows my mind. You see people do things. You go, what were they thinking? They weren't thinking. They certainly weren't thinking about time. Amen. Now, let me ask you a question. Now, I know we're going to get a different response here. Let's see, who can I pick on? How many of you are what we call a hard sleeper? Raise your hand. Hard sleeper. Brian, you a hard sleeper? I mean, when you hit the bed, you go down. Wham, you're out. I mean, they could take Chastity and the kids out the house, steal your truck, and you wouldn't know anything, right? That's a hard sleeper. Now, the next question is, how are you in getting awake? Now, we're not talking about sleeping. Now, he says it's high time to do what? To get up. Does Chastity have to say, Brian, they're stealing the car. They've already took the kids. Get up. Is it that bad, Chastity? Now, how many of you are just the opposite? I mean, if you hear the coffee pot when it clicks on in the morning start dripping, see? Now, what? Look at the difference now. Now, listen, I got to pick on the wife, okay, just a little bit. She's not a hard sleeper, but Brother Larry, she don't get up real good. Come on now. Now, I'm confessing I have bouts of insomnia, and I go sometimes 3 or 4 days and I just hardly get no sleep. And then I go like Brian, I just wham, I go out, and I'm kind of tail ending right now. So this past week, she would be up and she doesn't know it, but I'm laying over there awake. And a couple of times with the lights as dark as she could keep it, and she's over there doing what she does. Y'all know what she does for an hour. I can hear every move over there. If it's going good, it's ah. And the other morning, it might have been 5:45. I just breathed out of the covers. Are you having a bad hair day? She just turned around, and I acted like it wasn't me. I just laid there just as still as could be. And she figured out that I'd been laying there awake. And so every morning while I was laying there, I'd make conversation. And Brother Dean, it's the truth. I didn't get so much as a grunt out of her. I finally said, what's the matter, baby? Don't you want to talk to me this morning? She turned around. She said, no. Would you just shut up? She don't like to be fooled with in the morning. She's not a get-up kind of gal. I mean, she wants to be left alone, her coffee and her dog and her Facebook search. And so you learn how to deal with people in their get-up time. But I want to tell y'all something in spiritual matters. Let's take the physical, and I know we find humor in that. But Brother David, we're not given the option in spiritual matters when it comes to the end of time. He says you're to wake up. You are to wake up. Get up, get your shoes on. And I'm telling you, too many Christians have to be shook awake till something changes in their lives. When the Bible says you ought to know what time it is, it's high time for you to wake up. That means to get up and get your senses about you. I don't know anybody that can get up out of a dead sleep and run out to the car, amen, and turn the key on and back out and go to work. It takes me a little while. I'm an easy guy in the morning. I can be dressed in about 8 minutes. 8 minutes, I can be tied out, suited out, and out the door. That's pretty good timing. I don't have to stand there and groom and lick and prune and do all. What'd you say? She said something about my hair now.
but it takes me a while to get my senses. You know what I mean? It takes a while. Here's what I'm seeing. People are sitting in churches today, and I'm telling you purposely, they're staying asleep. They get pastors and they get preachers and they get teaching, and yet they just seem to just keep their head on their pillow of ease and take it easy and don't get excited. Folks, I'm going to tell you something. It's high time for you and I at Denham Street Baptist Church. We don't have time to play games. That's why there's an urgency to get people in church. That's why there's an urgency to sow the seed. Yes, the time is upon us. The end is near. And we need to get up. We need to wake up. Get your senses about you. Not too many people can jump up out of the bed with all their senses. It takes a while. It shouldn't take three services to get us woke up. It shouldn't take a revival meeting for a week to get people faithful to church. Don't anybody understand there's a seriousness at hand? People that we know, people we love, people we work with and around are going to die and go to hell because the end is coming and we're asleep on the church pew. The average church has three services a week and only has one visitation from God. And I have to say on occasion, we're the same way. Too much sleeping going on. There's not enough urgency about what time it is. Paul said, knowing the time, it is time to awake. Now watch this. The Bible says to wake out of your sleep, for your salvation is nearer than when we believed. The night, here's another portion. The night is what? The night is far spent. In other words, the night that was in front of us is gone. The night is far spent. Now, I looked up this word, and I do word studies from time to time. This word has the reference to a race. The night is far spent. One of the writers that I read after said, it likens unto a jockey riding a thoroughbred horse, and he's leaning toward the finish line, and he's got that whip in the back because it's almost over. And he knows that he's got to give everything he has to get the most out of that horse to cross the finish line. Too many people are casual with their Christianity. We have a whole multitude of good people around here, but they're very casual with their Christian life. You know what we need at Denham Street? We need some fanatics. We need some crazies. So I wish some of y'all would join me. I've been accused of being crazy. It's all right. We all be crazy together. We need some folks to wake up and press toward the finish line. Amen. Like it's the last thing we have to do. The night is far spent. It's almost over. We sing about it, don't we? We sing about it very well, but do we live like the time is near? And this is what Paul is encouraging them to do. Wake up. Quit playing church. Quit playing games. Be serious about your Christian life. The night is far spent. The day is at hand. We don't have a lot of time left, folks. Notice with me, please. The night is far spent and the day is what? At hand. That word means to have in your grasp. So the night is gone, but the day is within reach. It means to grab like a full throttle, to squeeze. You know what? I used to preach a lot. I used to preach out a lot. And I'm just being honest with you about this. I used to preach out a good bit of meetings when I was a younger pastor, and I really liked it and enjoyed it, but I already know that it's not for me, and I'll tell you why. Most churches that you go to preach revivals in, they have you there because they're in dire need of revival. I'm not criticizing. I'm just saying that's why you're there. And sometimes it'll take the juice. It'll take all the vitality out of you trying to put it in them. Wouldn't it be great if we could have revival-type services around here all the time? Well, we probably could if we just wake up and realize. And what I'm saying is the day is at hand. This may be the day, Lydia. This service might have been the service and could very well be the service that God checks us out of here. And here's what I want to say to you.
when we stand before Jesus Christ, not at the white throne judgment, but at the Bema seat, will you be able to say that I leaned into that finish line and I whipped my thoroughbred all the way to the end? Will you be able to say that I squeezed everything I could out of every service that I was able to attend? Most of us have a lackadaisy, passive attitude about our Christian service. And Paul said, y'all better wake up. Y'all better wake up. Time is of the essence. Time is closing in on us. I'm not upset about all this that's going on with the clerk that's in jail. I don't like it. I'm bothered. And my biggest problem is conscience. My biggest problem is that they're asking her to violate her biblical conscience. I have a different approach to it, what I think her options could have been. And we won't get into that. That's not for me to make that decision for her. She made that decision. But I'm telling you, I'm not walking around wringing my hands and fret and worry about it. I'm just going to seize the opportunity to do more than I did last week. It's put me praying a whole lot more. It's got me wanting to find out in this Bible where we stand, where we're at. Amen. I'm asking you, do you know what time it is? Here's our responsibility, and I'm done. The night is far spent. What do we do, preacher? Now, you look up here and listen to me as your pastor. I want to tell you what your responsibility is. Number one, he's already told us to wake up, hasn't he? Don't act like everything's fine because it's not. Quit walking around church like you're asleep. This may be the last service you ever get to go to. That may be the last time you ever get to witness to your neighbor when you put that sign in the yard. We do not know the day nor the hour, but we know what time it is. The Bible says, let us cast off the works of darkness. I don't have to stand up here, and I'm thankful to God that I didn't come on this platform. Not once have I been here to try to legislate righteousness. I figured out a long time ago, Brother Lonnie, people are going to do what they want to do no matter what you say. I have a responsibility to pastor this church and to keep it in the middle of the road. Keep it in the middle of the road. I don't want to get too far to the left, and I certainly don't want to be so far to the right that I become a legalist. Come on. Start telling people what they ought to do, what they should do. You know what you should do. You should wake up and cast off the works of darkness. Men love darkness because their deeds are what? I don't have to stand up here and tell you what's right and what's wrong, what's light and what's dark. If you've got any sense at all and you're a Christian, you know what's right and you know what's wrong. Most pastors spend most of their days and their weeks trying to counsel people who want to hold hands with the world and hold hands with the church and do all that and still live an unrestricted life. I'm telling you, the deeds of darkness must be cast off. Okay. And we do that as an action, and we let us put on the armor of light, light and darkness. Let us walk honestly in the day, not in rioting and drunkenness, not in chambering and wantonness, not in strife and envying, but put ye on the Lord Jesus Christ and make no provision for the flesh to fulfill the lust thereof. Preacher, what should we do knowing what time it is? You want me to sum it up? You want to live right? Come on in here. There's nothing wrong with living right. I don't care what this world says. I don't care what everybody else is doing. There's nothing wrong with walking in the light. Let the world walk in darkness. We are the church of the Lord Jesus Christ. We are the born-again believers. And we know what time it is. And I want to tell you something. It takes a Christian in this day to cast off the deeds of the darkness and put on the armor of light and say, you know what? It may not be popular, but I'm going to be different. I'm going to live right. Kids, everybody's not doing it, because if they were, you wouldn't be asked to do it. You're a virgin? Yeah. Nothing wrong with that. Not one thing wrong with that. I don't care what the world says. I don't care what they pass out at school. I don't care what kind of sex education courses they make you take. I'm telling you, purity is the best avenue. Nothing wrong with that. Cast off the deeds of the flesh, the darkness. Would you stand with me, please? Would you just consider with me tonight? Would you just consider with me what time it is? If I preach with an urgency, it's because there's an urgency.
And an urgency is an emergency that somebody decided to say, hey, we got to wake up. You know why I'm so gung-ho about sowing seed in Somerset? Time. Time. It's running out. Let's pray. Father, I thank you tonight for your word. Lord, I wanted to say the word tonight in such a way that our people would leave this place tonight and say, you know what? I got to quit playing games. I got to take this church. I got to take this ministry. I got to take it serious. But I don't like casual Christianity. We want to build a fire in this place for the whole town to see. Lord, I don't want our people fearful of the government. I don't want them wondering what's going to happen next. We know that you're planning for us today with your eye on tomorrow. And I pray in the name of the Lord Jesus that you'd help each and every member of our church to put on the armor of light, to live right, and to do right. We love you, and we thank you in Jesus' name. Amen. Now, with your heads bowed, one stanza, he's just going to play through it. If you've been playing games and you're not right with the Lord, come on. Why don't you be honest tonight? You've simmered off, you've cooled off, you're not stirred up, you're not fired up any longer. Would you come forward? Would you get on an altar tonight? Would you confess that you're away from the Lord? Would you get right with God? Wake up, child of God. Your redemption draweth nigh.

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2: Fox News, I am Eric. President Trump canceling strikes on Iran pending an alleged rapid deal. Fox's Chanley Painter in New York.
3: President Trump had reportedly been planning new attacks on Iran that could have taken place as soon as this weekend. But again, those plans are now apparently canceled after Middle East allies reached the outlines of a deal to end the war with Iran.
2: U.S. embassies in the Middle East urging Americans in the region to leave, warning the conflict is unpredictable. Twin Falls Police Chief Matthew Hicks speaks to reporters following a shooting at an In-N-Out Saturday night.
4: We have literally hundreds of people that were in some way, shape, or form in the area of this restaurant at the time that are being interviewed right now. The resources for all of our agencies are completely on board. We are interviewing as many people as we can.
2: Chief Hicks confirming the suspect is dead. 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
6: Here's your WTLO forecast. I'm staff meteorologist Megan Mulford. Chance of thunderstorms today. Otherwise, cloudy skies with a few peaks of sun. Daytime highs approaching 80. Southwesterly winds 5 to 10 miles an hour. Mainly cloudy skies expected again tonight. Chance of thunderstorms. Lows level off around 67. With your WTLO forecast, I'm staff meteorologist Megan Mulford. Currently 70.
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2: Here's your WTLO forecast. I'm staff meteorologist Megan Mulford. Chance of thunderstorms today. Otherwise cloudy skies with a few peaks of sun. Daytime highs approaching 80. Southwesterly winds 5 to 10 miles an hour. Mainly cloudy skies expected again tonight. Chance of thunderstorms. Lows level off around 67. With your WTLO forecast, I'm staff meteorologist Megan Mulford. Currently 70.
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2: Here's your WTLO forecast. I'm staff meteorologist Megan Mulford. Chance of thunderstorms today. Otherwise cloudy skies with a few peaks of sun. Daytime highs approaching 80. Southwesterly winds 5 to 10 miles an hour. Mainly cloudy skies expected again tonight. Chance of thunderstorms. Lows level off around 67. With your WTLO forecast, I'm staff meteorologist Megan Mulford. Currently 70.
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0: this is Monica from Living Bread Soup Kitchen in Nancy. 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
2: Here's your WTLO forecast. I'm staff meteorologist Megan Mulford. Chance of thunderstorms today. Otherwise cloudy skies with a few peaks of sun. Daytime highs approaching 80. Southwesterly winds 5 to 10 miles an hour. Mainly cloudy skies expected.

0: again tonight. Chance of thunderstorms. Lows level off around 67. With your WTLO forecast, I'm staff meteorologist Megan Mulford. Currently 70.
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1: Here's your WTLO forecast. I'm staff meteorologist Megan Mulford. Chance of thunderstorms today. Otherwise cloudy skies with a few peaks of sun. Daytime highs approaching 80. Southwesterly winds 5 to 10 miles an hour. Mainly cloudy skies expected again tonight. Chance of thunderstorms. Lows level off around 67. With your WTLO forecast, I'm staff meteorologist Megan Mulford. Currently, it's 79 degrees.
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1: Stevens, a massive wave of strikes on Iran is all for now. President Trump saying the U.S. and Iran are closer to a peace deal.
2: According to Axios, that decision came after the Saudi crown prince spoke with President Trump yesterday and expressed concerns over his plans for massive new strikes against Iran. It was said to be one of the largest bombing campaigns on Iran to date and likely would have targeted energy infrastructure.
1: Fox's Rebecca Castor, three people dead, at least seven others hurt after a mass shooting Saturday at an In-N-Out fast food restaurant in Twin Falls, Idaho. The gunman's also dead. Severe wildfires ripping through the Pacific Northwest.
3: There could be some more wildfires today as those conditions stay dry across portions of central Montana and then stretching just towards the south, getting into Idaho, but wider across the area.
1: And that's Fox Weather's Adam Klotz. 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
6: Here's your WTLO forecast. I'm staff meteorologist Megan Mulford. Chance of thunderstorms this afternoon, otherwise more clouds and sun. Daytime highs approaching 80, southwest winds 8 to 15 miles an hour. Mainly cloudy skies expected with fog and spots tonight. Chance for storms, lows level off around 67. With your WTLO forecast, I'm staff meteorologist Megan Mulford. Currently 79.
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2: Here's your WTLO forecast. I'm staff meteorologist Megan Mulford. Chance of thunderstorms this afternoon, otherwise more clouds and sun. Daytime highs approaching 80, southwest winds 8 to 15 miles an hour. Mainly cloudy skies expected with fog and spots tonight. Chance for storms, lows level off around 67. With your WTLO forecast, I'm staff meteorologist Megan Mulford. Currently, it's 79 degrees.
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1: 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Get the forecast and high and low temperatures for today and tomorrow. Just call 606-678-8100.
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1: News, I'm Ann Carrick. Large-scale attacks against Iran on pause. The president calling off the strikes after talking to the Saudi crown prince.
2: He wrote on Truth Social, the USA is locked and loaded and ready to go against Iran. Despite this, we have just been asked by Iran and other Middle Eastern countries to hold off any attack and that the perimeters of a deal has been agreed to.
1: Fox's Rebecca Castor. Almost 2 million acres across the Pacific Northwest have burned this season due to wildfires. Washington State Governor Bob Ferguson declaring a state of emergency on Saturday. A statewide burn ban also in effect.
3: We appreciate that this is an extremely difficult situation for many Washingtonians. I want them to know we're doing everything we can to get resources out as quickly as possible.
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7: Here's your WTLO forecast. I'm staff meteorologist Megan Mulford. Chance of thunderstorms this afternoon. Otherwise, sunshine mixed with clouds at times. Highs level off around 80. Southwest winds 8 to 15 miles an hour. Chance of thunderstorms tonight. Lows level off around 67. Mainly cloudy skies with fog. With your WTLO forecast, I'm staff meteorologist Megan Mulford. Currently 79.
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3: Hey, very delightful. Good afternoon to you, and welcome once again out to Great American Ballpark in downtown Cincinnati, where the Reds are looking to win the series against the Pittsburgh Pirates this afternoon. To do so, they send all-star right-hander Chase Burns to the mound. He's in search of his 13th win of the year, 12-1 with a 2.40 ERA. Righty Mitch Keller is his mound opponent, who's 6-7 with a 4.83 earned run average. After a tough rainy loss yesterday, the Reds try to bounce back and claim the series against the Pirates today. First pitch comes your way shortly, but right now here's Yid with today's pregame show. Yid?
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3: Reds and Pirates close out their four-game series today here at Great American Ballpark. And thanks for joining us on the Cincinnati Reds pregame show. I'm Dave Armbruster. Since coming off the injured list, Emilio Pagan has an ERA under 2. And just as important, he is back in the closer's role, which has solidified the entire bullpen. Tommy Thrall had a chance to talk with Pagan about how he rebounds when things go wrong on the mound.
4: Has experience kind of helped you on when it's time to fix something, where as other times it's just I had a bad day?
5: Yeah, I think we all have the feeling in our heart, like, does something need to be fixed, or am I, you know, maybe dealing with a little bit of unluck right now? And so, you know, only you can answer that. You know, there's a lot of technology there to help us understand, you know, if we're spinning the ball with the way we want to, if we're actually getting it to our spots the way we want to. But if you look at all that stuff and the answer is yes, then it really comes down to how you feel on the mound as a competitor. And if you feel like what you're doing is going to lead to success, then, you know, be convicted in that. And if you feel like, hey, I might be having success right now, but I feel like something needs to get a little bit cleaner, my delivery needs to get a little bit crisper, then be convicted in that too. And if you are, you know, yeah, I've heard this since rookie ball. The more convicted a pitcher is on the mound, the hitters can feel that in the box. And so whatever it is you decide to do, you know, do it with 100% of your mind and of your effort. And, you know, generally that leads to better results.
4: Safe to say you're fully back now from the hamstring. How do you feel on the mound right now in the midst of a pretty good stretch?
5: Yeah, I feel great. I feel like myself, which, you know, none of us are robots out there. Nothing guarantees success, but I feel like I'm in a spot where I can execute pitches consistently, you know, to all different parts of the zone and put myself in plus counts. And if I'm doing that, I like my chances against anybody. And so, you know, the last handful of outings, I've thrown the ball well, and just trying to do that, you know, as much as I can consistently through the rest of the year.
4: It's no secret you like to finish guys with the split. And how important does it make it for you more than maybe another guy to get ahead with strike one?
5: Yeah, especially because that's not really a pitch that I want to be in the zone with too much. The more I can get out of the zone below it, the better of a pitch it becomes. And so, obviously, you don't want to do that if you're 1-0, 2-0. Then, you know, that's, you're putting yourself behind the eight ball. So getting ahead with strike one is not just important for me, but it's important for everybody. And so, you know, the more we're throwing strike one early and getting into those 0-2, 1-2 counts, it, you know, opens up the playbook for us a little bit.
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3: It's Sunday afternoon baseball here in downtown Cincinnati as the Reds once again take on the Pittsburgh Pirates. And you are listening to the Cincinnati Reds pregame show. I'm Dave Armbruster. The Reds have tomorrow off but are back at it Tuesday night when they welcome the Athletics to town for three games. Following Thursday's finale, the Reds head back on the road for six games with stops in Washington to play the Nationals and then to the south side of Chicago to take on the White Sox. Time for Fox 19 Now's Red Hot Take. Here's Jeremy Rau.
11: Control what you can control. It's what Hunter Green said on Friday night. What can you control about the trade deadline? If you're one of the Reds players in the conversation, you know you could be moving to any city at any given point. Reminds me of my journey early in my TV career. Wherever I lived, I knew I wouldn't be staying there long and would be moving somewhere soon. It felt like a constant state of living in between where I was and where I might be going. It's not easy to stay in the moment when you realize things feel a bit unsettled. For the Reds organization, it's been that way for a while now. The question of what they will or won't do at the deadline on Monday. But know this, the players, despite feeling that large cloud of unknown hanging over them, are continuing to battle and hoping to prove that they can still make something of the season. What the Reds do on Monday is something the players can't control. But they can control approach, and they've had a good one since the All-Star break. I'm Jeremy Rau, and you can watch Cincinnati Sports Show on Sunday nights at 11:30 on Fox 19 Now.
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3: The Cincinnati Reds pregame show continues now as we get you ready for the Reds and Pirates. I'm Dave Armbruster. The Reds hope to welcome Nick Lodolo back to the mound soon. The lefty threw 50 pitches over three simulated innings on Friday and will be sent out on a rehab assignment sometime this week. He, of course, is coming back from the blister on his index finger. The blister occurs because of friction when he throws breaking balls. To combat that, Lodolo is experimenting with a different grip. He was asked how that change is working out for him.
19: I mean, like we'll see for sure, Yeah, if you would have asked me that like a week ago, I would have told you it was huge. I feel a lot better with it now that I've kept throwing it and stuff like that. But, you know, it's not like earth-shattering difference, you know. So there's definitely a small tweak there, you know, and hopefully it sets me up to be better.
20: For you, what's the biggest hurdle on a pitch like that?
19: Yeah, I mean, just being comfortable is the number one thing. Can you throw it for a strike first off? Can the ball spin out of your hand correctly? It's got to sit comfortable in your hand to have a chance. You're not going to go out there and rip something that doesn't feel good. So, I think just getting comfortable with it and then realizing how it's supposed to come off your hand, because it's definitely different than what you're doing before. So I think that's like right now, at least in the stage I'm in, versus more of like execution. But obviously execution comes along with that, because when you're throwing it, you want to see it.
20: Did you feel like you had the same command of it?
19: Yeah, I threw a lot of them for strikes, so was really happy about that. But like I said, live BP is live BP versus a game. So,
3: 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Stick around. Tommy sits down with Reds manager Terry Francona next. 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
20: 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Tito, obviously a frustrating game yesterday. You know, there's a lot to be said for a guy that wants to gut out a tough situation, but at the same time, it clearly the rain was bothering Abbott. How do you kind of process and really put that whole situation into words?
0: Well, you're right. You know, it's interesting because we didn't really catch a break. It seemed like it rained when he was pitching, and then it would stop when their guy was. What are you going to do? I thought the umpires did a good job. They came in and checked, and he was okay. And then when he wasn't okay, he asked for, you know, to come work on the mound. I think it's not just physical. When your front foot's giving a little bit, I think it does get in your head a little bit. Like, is it going to give? Is it not going to give? Hard enough being a really good major league pitcher or hitter. And it kind of got in the way. Everybody saw it. You know, he was kind of throwing those lawn darts and a lot of them. To his credit, he gathered it in and went two more innings, because at that point, you know, we had McCambly up in the third, and that would have just depleted our bullpen.
20: In a game like that, you have a pretty good idea where their bullpen situation is. You probably felt your bullpen was in a better spot than theirs, so was that part of the I mean, not that you have any control over it, but are you thinking, let's get through this, because you know the bigger rain's coming that is definitely going to delay it at some point?
0: Yeah, actually, because Ashcraft for them was throwing the ball so well, so I'm like, okay, he's not coming back. But Majlinski, however you say it, I was hoping he wasn't available, because he had thrown three innings before he came, the day before they came here, because he's done such a good job just exactly in that role.
20: We continue our pregame conversation with Reds manager Terry Francona in a moment on the Reds Radio Network.
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20: Back to our pregame conversation with Reds manager Terry Francona. You look at today's game, Tito, and you've got Mitch Keller going against you. This is a guy that everybody's pretty familiar with. He's been around for a while now. You've seen him a few times. Last time out, he was pretty good. When he's on, what makes him so good and so tough? And what's the difference between that and the days where you can actually get to him a little bit?
0: You know, and we've seen both. One time the velocity was, or I maybe shouldn't say velocity, but the finish on his fastball wasn't quite what it was. We've seen it when it's really good, too. Then the breaking ball off that. And like you said, he's a veteran. He knows how to pitch. He doesn't beat himself. It's just, I mean, the Pirates have done a really good job of amassing a lot of good arms.
20: On the other side, you've got a pretty good one going today, too, in Chase Burns. It seems like it's something we talk about every time. But when you look at him and you're evaluating him in-game, are you looking at more of the stress of the pitches or pitch count or just simply the innings?
0: I would say all three of those, because I think if you just do one, I think pitch counts can be extremely deceiving. I think there's a place for them, but I think it can be deceiving too. If a kid's working like Abbott yesterday, throwing 42 pitches, that to me is stressful. That's why I was so impressed he came back and gave us two more, because a lot of times that derails your whole day.
20: With him, I know he struggled a little bit his last time out talking about Burns, but are you okay with where he's at right now?
0: Actually, yeah, and the reason being is there's like we got to get him to a certain number this year, because you don't want next year to be abbreviated at all. And I think he's in a pretty good path for that. What's more important to me is strength, range of motion, how he's bouncing back. Those are things I think are really important.
20: Is this a weird day, knowing that the trade deadline's tomorrow and that Tuesday you could show up with a different team? Or is that, you try to keep that as far away from your mind as possible?
0: Try to keep it away. And we don't play tomorrow, which I actually think is good, because that's the day that, you know, when guys are coming off the field and, you know, off of BP, that gets a little uncomfortable.
20: That's Reds manager Terry Francona. It's the Reds and Pirates wrapping up a four-game series coming up shortly. It has more of the pregame show next on the Reds Radio Network.
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3: Here's today's pitching matchup for Cincinnati. It's right-hander Chase Burns. He's 12-1 with a 2.40 ERA. Right-hander Mitch Keller goes to the mound for Pittsburgh. He's 6-7. His ERA 4.83. 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

0: Baseball here at Great American Ballpark as the Reds and Pirates wrap up their four-game series. 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
1: All right, thanks a lot, Jed. Well, it is another gloomy day here in Cincinnati. Gray skies overhead and rain showers, light but off and on so far here in the pregame. 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And we begin by looking at the visiting Pittsburgh Pirates. They are managed by Don Kelly. They're right at 500, 56-56, 14 back in the division, 2.5 back in the wild card. Leading things off is the left fielder, Jake Mangum. Batting second, the second baseman, Brandon Lau. Hitting third, the designated hitter, Brian Reynolds. As Merlin Valdez plays right field and hits fourth. Batting fifth, the first baseman, Spencer Horwitz. Nick Gonzalez will play third base. He hits sixth. Batting seventh, the catcher, Indy Rodriguez. Jacob Gonzalez will play shortstop and hit eighth. Batting ninth, the center fielder, Justinson Garcia, with Mitch Keller starting on the mound for the Pirates. Once more for Pittsburgh, it's Mangum, Lau, Reynolds, Valdez, Horwitz, Gonzalez, Rodriguez, Jacob Gonzalez, and Garcia with Keller pitching. Now for Terry Francona's Reds, 52-58 on the season. Reds 5.5 back of the wild card, 17 in the division. The shortstop, Ellie De La Cruz, leads off. Hitting second is the first baseman, Sal Stewart. J.J. Blade plays left field and hits third. Batting fourth and catching, Tyler Stevenson. Nathaniel Lowe will DH and bat fifth. Hitting sixth, the center fielder, Dane Myers. Noelvi Marte is in right field. He hits seventh. Batting eighth, the second baseman, Matt McClain. Key Brian Hayes plays third base and bats ninth. And Chase Burns will start on the mound for the Reds. Again, De La Cruz, Stewart, Lede, Stevenson, Lowe, Myers, Marte, McClain, and Hayes with Burns pitching. Pleased, as always, to be joined by the Cowboy, Jeff Brantley. I'm Tommy Thrall. Great to be with you here at Great American Ballpark this afternoon. Cowboy, you look at Chase Burns, and, well, he had kind of a rough time his last time out, but, boy, he's throwing the ball so well all year long.
2: He really has, Tommy. He's very aggressive in the zone. We talk about that every time he takes the ball. I think a key today will be how his breaking ball is commanded, especially against, you've got several left-handed hitters in this lineup that have got some pop, and in this ballpark, you know they're going to try to strike with one swing of the bat.
1: Well, we'll see how he fares today. It's the Reds and the Pirates.

0: Pirates. Hope you enjoy it here on a soggy afternoon for baseball at Great American Ballpark. Let's play. First pitch presented by Cincinnati Children's. Changing the outcome together and digging in to get things started is Jake Mangum. Mangum hitting 306, had two more hits yesterday. He has three home runs and 23 driven in. Mangum at the plate to get it started against Burns, making his 21st start of the year. He's over 100 innings on the year, 112. Now his first pitch on the way to Mangum is a little bit too high for ball one. The count is 1-0 on Mangum. Innings constantly being talked about with regards to Chase Burns because he's going to go well beyond most innings he's ever thrown in his life. The pitch is way off the plate.
1: He is at that point right now.
0: Two balls and no strikes on Mangum. And as you watch him, I mean, what is it you watch for to see if it's affecting him at all? Is it just simply the command? Is it the radar gun? Is it all of it? Here's the 2-0 to Mangum, and it's in there for a strike.
1: I don't know that the radar gun is something that you're looking at. I just think it's a breakdown in mechanics, maybe flexibility with how he's throwing the ball, those types of things.
0: Now the 2-1, Mangum swings, sends it down the left field line into the seats foul.
1: And I think you're also looking at, how does he recover from start to start? I think those are all things that go on kind of behind the scenes and really not what we see right here at this moment. And I think you just have to kind of be aware of it. You just let the chips fall where they may.
0: It's a two-ball, two-strike count on Mangum. He uses his timeout, takes a long breath out of the box, and now will ease back in. Switch hitter up there from the left side. Mangum coming off a fine month of July. The pitch is way too high on a 2-2 fastball, and that'll fill up the count of 3 balls and 2 strikes. Burns a 2.40 ERA. And now here he is with the 3-2 pitch, and Mangum takes low for ball four. He's aboard with a leadoff walk in the first inning, and that'll bring Brandon Lau to the plate.
1: Now you have to be concerned about Mangum running from first base. He's got 20 stolen bases. He is going to try to make a break for it.
0: Inching off the bag at first base. Burns ready at the belt. The high kick and pitch. A wave and a miss. And a slider down. The count is 0-1. The thing that Burns has working for him with regards to controlling the running game, we know he has the high leg kick. He's not real quick to the plate, but he does have that quick move to first base.
1: And it's a good one, too.
0: 0-1. The count on Brandon Lau. He came in red hot and hadn't cooled off in this series. The pitch. Lau takes a fastball upstairs from Burns. The count levels at 1-1. Lau has now hit safely in 7 straight, 14 for his last 31. That's a 452 mark over the hit streak. A couple of home runs, 4 doubles, 7 runs scored. Here he comes with the 1-1 pitch, and it's a slider that spins a little bit low over the inside corner.
1: Yeah, it almost looks like Chase is trying to put a governor on the emotions here early in the ballgame, and it seems to be affecting his control.
0: He's home with the 2-1 pitch to Brandon Lau. And he misses low and inside with another slider. It's a 3-1 count. He fell way behind Mangum. Eventually walked him. Now he's behind on Brandon Lau. 3-1. Burns from the belt to the plate. The 3-1 pitch. And it is swung on and socked to center field. Going back on it, the center fielder Dane Myers will make the catch over his left shoulder, tracking that toward right center. And back to first base is Mangum on the flyout. A well-hit ball by Brandon Lau for the first out. How often do we see it? Maybe a pitcher struggling with their command, a batter or two into the ballgame, then they get that first out, and that just kind of helps them relax a little bit. See if he can get it dialed back in after that. Now Brian Reynolds. Burns turns, fires to first, checking on Mangum, and he's back in safely with a head-first dive. Reynolds was 1-for-4 last night, walking an RBI. 2-for-7 lifetime against Chase Burns. He has struck out a ton against Burns. Here's the right-hander's pitch to Reynolds. There goes the runner. The pitch is low. Throw to second, and got him at second base. Stevenson with a good one-hop throw. Quick tag by Ellie after he scooped it, and he slapped the tag right down on the lead hand of Mangum.
1: Yeah, I thought Tyler got rid of that ball quickly, and instead of trying to worry about getting it all the way there, he just snaps it right over the top of the mound. It took one long hop, and that's the easiest one to take care of if you're De La Cruz.
0: So the caught stealing of Mangum, seventh time this year that he's been caught stealing. That erases the leadoff walk. Now nobody on. Two men are out. And Brian Reynolds waiting on the 1-0. Swings at it, lifts a lazy fly. Left field. There's J.J. Bleda moving over. He's under it. He's got it, and the inning is over. So nice job by Burns. A little help from the catcher, Tyler Stevenson, on the caught stealing to erase the leadoff walk, and it's a scoreless first. We go to the bottom of the first inning on the Reds Radio Network.
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0: Reds come to bat here in the bottom of the first inning, and Mitch Keller goes to work, and his first pitch to De La Cruz is up and away for ball one. 1-0 on Ellie. Keller making his 22nd start of the year. The Cowboys talked about it with Tito in the pregame. Here's the pitch to De La Cruz, fastball over the outside corner for a called strike. We have seen Keller when he's really good. We've seen Keller when he's really bad. So it's going to be interesting to see which Keller arrives at the ballpark today. The pitch, Ellie swings, slaps it foul, and that down the left field line.
1: Well, when the Reds have gotten on Keller in years past, a lot of it has been because they worked the count so diligently early in the ball game. Keller it was almost as though he just kind of gave up there as the game got into the fourth, fifth inning.
0: 1-2, high bouncer to the first baseman. Horowitz has it, underhands the pitcher at the bag for the out. One down.
1: But when he's getting quick outs, he's just playing right into his hand.
0: Well, nobody in the history of this park that has made seven or more starts has had a higher ERA here than Keller's. ERA is almost 8.83 here at Great American Ballpark. So we'll see if the Reds are able to use that to their advantage today, and if that's the type of pitcher that they face today. His last time out, just two runs over 5 1/3. Those are the only two runs he's given up over his last two starts. Keller into his windup and home to Sal Stewart. A wave and a miss and a fastball. He maybe tipped it foul. He did at home plate. And now it's 0-1 on Sal Stewart. The Reds saw Keller earlier this year in Pittsburgh, and it was Keller that kept the Reds from sweeping that series in June at PNC Park when he went six innings, allowed four runs, three of them were earned. The pitch, a wave and a miss by Sal Stewart, the count is 0-2. And you see the numbers and you think, well, Reds got to him a little bit in that game, but he threw the ball well that day, Pittsburgh. Reds had a tough time with him. No balls, two strikes, the count on Sal. And here's the 0-2 pitch, and a breaking ball spins off the outside corner. In fact, Keller in that game gave up a leadoff base hit, but didn't allow another base runner until the fourth. It faced the minimum through the first three in that game, and now Sal swings and hammers it high, very deep, and very gone to left field. Way back into the second deck, Sal Stewart has given the Reds a 1-0 lead with his 24th home run of the year.
1: Boy, that got out of here in the snap of a finger. It was a breaking ball, and instead of sweeping off the plate, it came to the middle, and it was right in the heart of the bat.
0: That home run ties him with Joey Votto for most home runs by a Reds rookie. Moves him ahead of Spencer Steer, and that ties him for second on the Reds' all-time single-season rookie home run list. The pitch, swung a bouncing ball foul by J.J. Bleda in the camera well at the far end of the Reds' dugout.
1: I mean, did you say Frank had 38?
0: 38.
1: He's got 2 months left.
0: He does. He's got some time. He hit 14 in 2 months. Pitch. Down and in.
1: Time will tell.
0: One ball, one strike on J.J. Bleda. Bleda 0 for 4 yesterday. That, by the way, his 85th RBI of the year. Now Bleda lines one into right center field. That's down for a base hit. J.J. had been slumping a little bit here lately for the Reds. His last two hits were homers, but over a rather large swath of time. But now he's got a one-out single here in the first inning. But the 85 RBIs for Sal ties him now with Washington C.J. Abrams for the Major League lead. Not National League, but Major League lead. Not rookies, not National League. The big leagues, all of them, everybody. Here's Tyler Stevenson. The pitch is in there for a called strike to Stevenson. The count nothing and one on the Reds catcher. Stevenson's on quite a roll right now. You look at this, I mean, Stevenson was struggling in the early part of the year. Make no mistake about it. Numbers bear that out. He was hitting 187 on June the 5th. Pitch. Stevenson swings. He whacks this to center field. It's well hit. Going back to center fielder, Garcia can't get it. He leaps and it's over his head. It's going to bounce off the wall. Blade rounding third. Relay to the plate. Safe. It's an RBI double for Tyler Stevenson, his 31st RBI of the year, on his 16th double to give the Reds a 2-0 lead.
1: Boy, that ball was tagged off the bat of Stevenson. He caught it on the barrel, hits it over Jostenson Garcia's head in dead center field. You hit a ball like that, you see the center fielder break back, and all you can see is the back of his jersey run like crazy.
0: Garcia turned every which way trying to make a play on that ball straight over his head. He had no chance. Now Nathaniel Lowe, the batter. So Mitch Keller's woes in this ballpark clearly continuing. The pitch to Nathaniel Lowe is taken low for ball one. The catcher wants to challenge.
2: The catcher's challenging to call a ball.
0: Home plate umpire is Jacob Metz. And the pitch was low. Daniel Lowe had a hit yesterday, was 1-for-4. But going back to Stevenson, just to complete that thought on him for a moment, he was hitting 185 in early June. Since that time, he has raised his average. Now the pitch is bullet in the right field. That's a hit. Here comes Stevenson around third. He'll score as the throw from Valdez comes into second. And just like that, it is 3-0 Reds. And we're only five batters into the Reds lineup. Nathaniel Lowe has his 36th RBI of the year.
1: I don't know what that pitch was from Keller, but it was center cut right at the belt. That's not a good place to pitch that low. I don't care what you're throwing.
0: I don't think that the pitch matters.
1: It could be a knuckleball, but if it's at the belt and it's in the middle of the plate, you're going to get hurt, or somebody's going to get hurt.
0: It's going to get whacked. Here's Dane Meyers, runner at first with one out. The pitch to Meyers is taken high. Well, every time I try to talk about what Stevenson's been doing, he... Reds get hit. Maybe I should just keep with it.
1: I'll wait.
0: Dane Meyers hitting 276, three home runs, 15 RBIs. But you think about it, raising your average 65 points from June on, that's not an easy thing to do. The pitch is down too low, and he did it 35 games. When you think about that, it's remarkable the run that Tyler Stevenson has been on.
1: It's been rather warm.
0: Yeah, I think so. How about boiling? Here's the 2-0, and the pitch is low and outside to Dane Meyers. It's a three-ball, no-strike count on Meyers. That was Stevenson's 10th double now in his last 36 games. And full of home runs in there, too. 3-0 on Meyers, and here comes Keller. Standing there like a statue, Dane Meyers watches a fastball down the middle for a called strike, and it's 3-1. It is 3-0 Reds here in the first inning. Runner at first base, still only one out in the inning. Keller turns it loose, and Meyers swings. Weakley chops it toward third, charging as Gonzalez. The play across to first in time to get the out. Lowe is up to second base. On the ground out by Meyers, third base. Two outs. The batter is Noelvi Marte. Marte just hitting 195 after his three-hit game on Friday, was 0-for-4 last night with a strikeout. Six home runs, 14 driven in. Keller to the plate. And it's a strike on the inside corner with a sinker. Nothing and one on Noelvi Marte. Reds have seen a lot of Keller. He's making his 22nd career start against the Reds. He spins a breaking ball off the outside corner. Wave and a miss by Marte, and he's down to the count of 2. Daniel Lowe, the runner at second base. He's there with 2 outs. 3-0 Reds in the first. Marte back in the box. 30-year-old Keller sets ready, and the right-hander's home with the 0-2. Check Swinging a breaking ball down and away. Marte didn't go. They asked Dan Merzel at first base just to be sure. He says no swing. Close.
1: Might have caught a break there, perhaps.
0: And the 1-2 pitch to Noelvi Marte. In the dirt outside with another slider. This time Marte easily takes ball two. Two balls, two strikes. That's quickly ambushing Mitch Keller here in this first inning. This will be his 25th pitch of the inning. Still running his pitch count up a little bit here in this first inning, but Keller back home with a 2-2 pitch and a swing and a foul by Marte. You see a team score three runs on four hits against a guy in an inning, and you think that has a tendency to really balloon a pitch count. There were some early attacks against Keller in this inning. Some quick hits. Here's his 2-2. Way off the outside corner with that slider. Lucky he didn't throw that to the backstop. The catcher, Indy Rodriguez, had to dive back behind the left-handed batter's box to take that throw and keep it from getting away. Full count on Marte. Three balls, two strikes. Low off second, and now Keller, home of the payoff. And it's swung on, and the breaking ball's popped up. On the infield, back behind short. Out goes Gonzalez. He's got it. The inning is over. But a good round for the Reds here in the opening frame. It's a three-run first. It is 3-0 Red Legs. We head to the second on the Reds Radio Network.
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0: Reds leading it 3-0 second inning, and the first pitch is in for a strike to his Merlin Valdez, leading off the Pittsburgh second. Valdez 0-for-2 last night, did walk a couple of times. He's hitting .268, 14 homers, 38 driven in. Merlin Valdez has been swinging a hot bat for the Pirates. Here's the 0-1, and he watches a strike. Led all major league rookies in home runs and total bases in the month of July. Had 8 home runs last month and totaled 54 bases. The pitch, swing and a foul tip on a slider. That got Stevenson in a bad spot there behind the plate. Now, home plate umpire Jacob Metz will hand deliver a fresh pearl out to Chase Byrne. Let's pause while we have a moment for station identification on the Reds Radio Network.
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0: Burns right back to the plate, spins a breaking ball in the dirt outside to his Merlin Valdez. It's a one ball, two strike count with the Cowboy Jeff Brantley, our producer engineer Dave Armbruster. I'm Tommy Thrall. Taryn Bland back in our network headquarters. The 1-2's low and outside, another breaking ball. Burns didn't have a strikeout in the first inning. He's only 5 away from 200 career strikeouts already in his very young career. The 2-2. And again, trying that slider down and away, hoping to get a chase from his Merlin Valdez, but not willing to go after it. And the count fills up at 3 balls and 2 strikes.
2: All of those sliders have started too low to garner the interest of the hitter.
0: Payoff pitch. And a wave and a miss. Got him that time, and that's the first strikeout of the game for Chase Burns.
2: Started that one a tad higher. And Valdez trying to cheat for that fastball, and he went after it.
0: Just couldn't lay off it one more time.
2: Some serious spin and downward action.
0: Now Spencer Horwitz, the batter. Is that part of the problem for him his last time up or last time out, that breaking ball just wasn't quite as sharp?
2: I thought the breaking ball was sharp. I just thought that he wasn't getting it on the plate enough.
0: Strike call on the outside corner, nothing and one on Horwitz.
2: I mean, you can throw a great breaking ball, but if it starts below the knees, the hitters aren't swinging at that, even if it had been a fastball.
0: Now the 0-1 swung on, fouled left side. That's out of play.
2: The best breaking balls are the ones that look like the previous heater, and that's including the changeup and the curveball.
0: 0-2 on Spencer Horwitz, just back from the injured list today after a hamstring injury. Fastball, strike three called, throws him on the outside corner.
2: That was paint right there.
0: He almost challenged, but the Pirates have already burned one. Horwitz down on strikes, back-to-back strikeouts for Chase Burns, and that just did kiss the outside corner. Perfect pitch from Burns, two down. That brings up Nick Gonzalez, who snapped his 15-game hit streak last night, going 0-for-4, and Burns' first pitch to him is a slider down and away for ball one.
2: Nothing like that strikeout looking when you have the hitter standing in the box with his bat laying on the ground, and he kind of cocks his head as if he's confused.
0: The 1-0 flared into right. Here comes Marte to make the running catch in shallow right. Inning over, and Burns quickly works a 1-2-3 second. Reds lead it 3-0 as we head to the bottom of the second inning at Great American Ballpark on the Reds Radio Network.
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0: curveball from Mitch Keller for strike one. McClain's hitting 191, 8 home runs, 25 batted in. He's up there with the Reds leading it 3-0 in the second. Keller's 0-1. Down and away with a breaking ball. That'll even account at 1-1.
1: We could get a little rain here, a little bit.
0: Just a little bit.
1: Rain a little while, and we'll be gone.
0: Are we talking like green rain, or are we talking like red or yellow rain?
1: Maybe a combination.
0: Swung on, popped up, foul, first base side. Over to have a look, Rodriguez near the Reds dugout, but it's on top of the dugout, back into the seats.
1: I'm thinking more along the lines of first inning yesterday.
0: Oh, well.
1: Our team took the field and poured down rain before the first pitch, and we just had to stay out there and stand there.
0: Yeah, that's all right.
1: Kind of like going in the shower, you know, with your genie on.
0: Now, that I haven't done a whole lot of in my life. And it's two on Matt McClain. Keller's home with the 1-2. Up and in. Did you ever do that to try to...
1: Yeah, when you go out there and you don't get an out in the game, you just... go back and just go stand in the shower. Maybe you're 0 for 35. You're just trying to
0: wash off,
1: shake it
0: demons
1: up a little bit. Trying to wash off some of that stink.
0: 2-2. Swing and a miss. And down on strikes, Matt McClain. Keller has his first strikeout of the afternoon. One out for T. Brian Hayes. Let's take a look at today's Reds Hall of Fame and Museum trivia question of the game. Three players in Reds history are members of the exclusive 30 home run, 30 stolen base club. The pitch, breaking ball up and in, 1-0 on Key Brian Hayes. One of them joined the club on this date with an extra inning walk-off home run. Which one was it? A, Eric Davis, B, Barry Larkin, or C, Brandon Phillips? Pitch. Swung on and Key Brian Hayes smokes it. High, deep, left field, and gone! Way out of here. Key Brian Hayes launches his fourth home run of the year out of here to left center, and it's 4-0 Reds.
1: That was a bomb.
0: That ball was killed. Well, when the Reds went out and got Key Brian Hayes about this time a year ago, they really felt like there was more in there. That's his second home run since he's been back from the injured list. One of them was in St. Louis. And that ball's out at any ballpark.
1: Yeah, that was killed.
0: Now Ellie De La Cruz takes a curveball for ball one. Well, don't want to get too excited yet, but that was impressive. Here's the 1-0 to De La Cruz, breaking ball off the outside corner.
1: I'm going to say Eric Davis on your answer.
0: Okay.
1: And the reason I am is because I don't think Barry had 30 home runs this early. And I don't think Brandon Phillips had 30 home runs this early.
0: That's a really good point. 2-0 pitch inside to De La Cruz.
1: So which letter is Mr. Davis?
0: He's an A. I like the logic. I was going to say Brandon Phillips, right? You know what? With that...
1: I mean, we're August 2nd.
0: 3-0 pitch, way inside, ball four, Ellie walks.
1: So if you hit 30, at this point, you're thinking maybe he hit, that person hit 40.
0: I'll use that logic and I'll say, hey.
1: Bless you.
0: Thank you. Now Sal Stewart. Sal launched one out of here. The two home runs the Reds have hit have not exactly been wall scrapers. Sal swings the first pitch and skies one a mile high into short center field. Shortstop is out, but in comes the center fielder, Justinson Garcia. He'll make the catch in very shallow center field. He was a little more under control than Jacob Gonzalez, who looked a little wobbly.
1: A little wobbly. Or wonky, as my wife would say.
0: Two men are out, and here's J.J. Bleda with a runner at first and two outs. Bleda, a base hit to right center field his first time up. The pitch, and Bleda takes down the way for ball one. Bleda came around to score in that first inning. Tyler Stevenson double brought him in. Keller from the belt to the plate with a 1-0. And low it in to Bleda. That almost hit him. He would have let it. It looked like 2-0 now in J.J. Blade. 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J.J. Blade takes a fastball up and away. Three balls, no strikes on Blade. Runner at first base is De La Cruz. He walked. A hot Tyler Stevenson is on deck. Keller comes set. And from the belt, the 3-0, and Blade takes up and away for ball four. So Stevenson will come to the plate, smoking hot, with two men on, and two outs here in the second inning. Got to believe, as early as the Pirates have had to be in their bullpen a couple of games already in this series, they are a little uneasy right now in that third base dugout. Stevenson is up, two on, two out. Reds are leading it 4-0 in the second. Stevenson smoked a line drive over the head of Jostinson Garcia for an RBI double back in the first pitch. And he watches a breaking ball. Slider missed down and away for ball one. 1-0. Keller looks back at the runner at second base. Here he comes with the 1-0. And Stevenson takes a strike off the mitt of the catcher, Indy Rodriguez. Is even, one ball, one strike, even though Rodriguez didn't squeeze that cleanly. The 1-1, and a wave and a miss. Stevenson has hit Keller pretty well. That was his fourth career double, his sixth career extra base hit against this Pirate right-hander. Now the 1-2. Breaking ball, fouled back to the right side, and Stevenson stays alive.
1: Stevenson did a pretty good job waiting back on that pitch.
0: Stevenson hitting right around 340 going back to early June. Keller's 1-2. Up too high with a fastball. Easy take from Stevenson. Count evens at two balls and two strikes. Two on, two out. 4-0 Reds in the bottom of the second inning. Reds are definitely making Keller work early in this one. Here's the 2-2. Swung on, popped up. Foul off the right side. Keller will be at 50 pitches at least through just two innings of this game. All Stevenson needs right now is a base hit. That would get Ellie home from second. One of the gap would score Blade again. The 2-2. Way off the outside corner with a breaking ball. And the left-handed hitting Nathaniel Lowe. We got a base hit. His first time up against Keller is waiting in the on-deck circle. Keller comes set, and now here he comes with a payoff pitch to Tyler Stevenson. Runners go, and it's swung on and fouled back. Now one of the gap would definitely score for the day from first, because they're both running on each pitch.
1: You don't really ever have to worry about Ellie scoring, because he's fast enough.
0: Yeah,
1: to make up the territory.
0: Yeah, it doesn't really matter. It's about to be the ninth pitch of this at bat. Here comes Keller again. Swinging a ground ball, pulled foul, third base side. So it'll be at least a 10-pitch at bat between Stevenson and Mitch Keller. Get that great taste of the ballpark at home with JTM's Philly Kits and Fat Tire beer, cheese, and pretzels. Find these game day favorites in your grocer's freezer, JTM Food Group. Let's create great dishes together. Lane struck out to start the inning, and then Key Brian Hayes went way deep to left center field. Ellie walked, Stewart flew out to center, and then J.J. Blede walked. Now another full count pitch coming to Tyler Stevenson, the 10th of this at-bat. And a wave and a miss. Got him with a slider in the dirt outside, and the inning is over. The Reds settle for one in the second. It is 4-0 Red Legs as we head to Cowboy in the third on the Reds Radio Network.
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3: For the third inning, Reds are leading the Pirates 4-0. A couple of home runs already for the Reds in the books. The first by Sal Stewart, the second by Key Brian Hayes. Final game of this four-game series. Reds won the first two. Pirates won last night. And if the Reds are to win the series, they will have to win this afternoon, and they are heading in that direction. Chase Burns, first pitch fastball, and Tyler Stevenson is going to challenge
4: him. Challenging to call a ball.
3: It was a fastball up and away from the left-handed hitting Indy Rodriguez, and it is strike one.
4: Pitching the strike, Cincinnati has two charges remaining.
3: I think the best thing to do instead of wasting all that time is if he challenges it, just say that's a strike. Ground ball to first. Bobbled by the first baseman, Stewart. Quickly recovers. Burns was standing on top of the bag. One down. Any ball hit to the right side, go to first base.
5: Well, the great part there is obviously Burns was at the bag when Sal recovered, but he didn't panic after he bobbled it. Took his time. Collected it and realized still that he had time after he did gather it.
3: Well, if you're on the right side of the infield, whether you're a second baseman or a first baseman, more times than not, if you just knock the ball down, you've got an out. It's a short throw or a short flip if you're the first baseman. First pitch breaking ball here to Jacob Gonzalez. Left-handed hitting shortstop is in the dirt. It's a one ball, no strike count. Here comes Burns again. Fly ball. Left center field. Moving back is Myers. He has it. Two down. I like the efficiency by which Chase Burns is working so far in this ballgame. He does have a couple of strikeouts, but he's also gotten some quick outs.
5: Well, and that's the thing, especially with the weather coming. You don't know if this game's going to go into a delay or not. But you'd like to get as much out of the start as you can in case it does.
3: Get them out quick and get your boys with the bats back in there hitting. First pitch swinging, Jostenson Garcia. He fouls back a 98-mile-an-hour heater right over the outside part of the plate.
5: Along your lines of efficiency, Burns is at 31 pitches. Keller threw almost that many in the first inning alone.
3: Correct. Breaking ball, swing and a miss. Now, that's what I'm talking about with the pitch starting on the plate. That started middle in and took a left turn off the edge. You got to swing at that if you're a hitter. If you don't, you'll never catch up to the fastball. And there's a breaking ball foul down the third baseline. He got a hold of that one. That one stayed on the inside part of the plate. Garcia got the barrel to it. No ball, two strike count. It remains as Jostenson Garcia heads back towards home plate. Does not appear to be in a big rush. He must not realize that that rain is coming in a hurry.
5: If he sat where we do, he'd see it.
3: Another 0-2 pitch from Burns. He'll rock back and turn it loose. Swing and a miss. Strike three. Three up and three down for the Reds right-hander. The Reds are leading the Pirates 4-0. Bottom of three coming up here at Great American Ballpark on the Reds Radio Network.
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3: Left-hander Nathaniel Lowe to lead things off for the Reds here in the bottom of three. Reds are leading this ball game 4-0. And rain is imminent. It is coming, and it is coming in a hurry.
5: Northern Kentucky is quickly disappearing.
3: Kind of disappearing there. Upstairs, two balls and no strikes here to Lowe. Lowe singled sharply through the right side of the infield his first time up, driving home a run for the Reds. Mitch Keller back to the plate. And he misses up and away. And it is a three-ball, no-strike count here to Nathaniel Lowe. A lot of pitches here in the early part of this ball game for the right-hander Mitch Keller. This is 57 on the afternoon. Strike over the outside corner. A 3-0 fastball.
5: And it's starting to rain.
3: Keller back with a 3-1. Ripped into right center field. That one's heading towards the wall. It will get to the track. Picked up by Garcia. He stumbles and throws back to the infield. But a double for Nathaniel Lowe. And now Lowe's 6 for his last 15 with a couple of doubles. It's his 16th on the year. Bring Dane Myers to the plate. Myers grounded to the third baseman Nick Gonzalez in his first at bat. Here comes the rain, and I'm not sure what they're going to do about this. Breaking ball into the dirt. That's ball one. It's going to rain harder than what it's raining right now. And now the catcher, Indy Rodriguez, is walking out to the mound.
5: That feels like a stall tactic. Kind of a couple sides of this coin if you're out there to stall, because one is, well, you may be stalling,
3: but your player, your position players are getting soaked.
5: And so is the mound. Yeah. The conditions aren't going to improve while you're out there. Another good day to be a poncho, so.
3: Yes, it is. One ball, no strike count. The pitch. Fouled straight back. Oh, Dane Myers had a hack at that one. One ball, one strike count. Anything that hits outfield grass is going to skip, and I mean skip in a hurry. The grass is soaking wet now. the pitch. Down and away with a breaking ball.
5: Like we always say, you can look at the infield dirt and get a pretty good feel for how saturated the field is. It's getting dark in a hurry, but still no shiny spots.
3: Two ball, one strike down here to Dane Myers. That's missing down and away. A fastball pulled into the dirt off the outside corner, and it's a three ball, one strike count. That's back-to-back hitters that have gone to the three ball, one strike count.
5: Northern Kentucky is pretty faint right now.
3: Here's Keller. And that's ball four. So the first two aboard for the Reds here in the third. And that'll bring Noelvi Marte to the plate. With nobody out, runners at first and second base. And the rain just keeps coming more and more.
5: Mitch Keller does not seem to be handling this as well as Andrew Abbott did yesterday. Abbott was trying to shake it off. Keller kind of threw his hands up as if to say, what are we doing?
3: Marte readies the pitch. And it's a slider way off the outside corner, and that is ball one.
5: And to be fair, the conditions that Andrew Abbott was trying to pitch through yesterday
3: were
5: far
3: worse than this.
5: Now, I get it. Abbott didn't have a lot of success, but he eventually did, and he got out of it.
3: One ball, no strike count. Marte takes up and away. It's 2-0. Yeah, it doesn't seem like Keller's real happy right now.
5: No. He's already been knocked around quite a bit in this game, even though it's still early.
3: 2-0 here to Noelvi Marte. Marte trying to do a little knocking of his own with runners at first and second, nobody out. And the breaking ball will miss low, and it's 3-0. Maybe taking your patience to the plate is the best thing you can do right now. Is Keller having a tough time getting it aboard? That's the third straight batter he's gone to a three-ball count. And that is called a strike. And it was a high strike, but a strike nonetheless.
5: It was a strike, even if Marte wanted to challenge that.
3: 3-1 now to Marte.
5: Marte probably should have taken a rip at it, even though it was 3-0.
3: Reds right fielder settles back in. Keller from the belt. And a breaking ball. He drops that one over the inside corner. A pretty good pitch. A little front door breaking ball. Started in off the plate, but by the time it got to the plate, it moved right over the inside corner. So the count is full. 3 balls and 2 strikes. I do not expect the Reds runners to be moving here. Keller back to the plate, and he almost hit him. A breaking ball inside. That is ball four, so double walk, walk is how the Reds' third inning starts. Nobody out, bases loaded. Here's Matt McClain. And now Indy Rodriguez is going to take another slow walk out to the mound. And that will bring, I think that's going to bring the manager.
5: I think that is.
3: I think he's seen enough. Doesn't really look like Keller wants to be out there right now. And he won't be. So Keller is done. Got a new pitcher coming on. We'll tell you who it is, and we'll set it up for you. 4-0 at the moment. Bases loaded, nobody out. We're in the bottom of the third. Here on the Reds Radio Network.
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3: Right-handed Noah Murdock on the hill for the Pirates. He made his Pirates debut in game one of this series. Came on in the sixth inning of that ball game, pitched the sixth and the seventh. Struck out three batters. He also walked three batters. Nobody out in this spot. Nowhere to put Matt McClain. First pitch bounces to the plate. And the field is getting wetter by the moment. One ball, no strike count.

0: Nathaniel Lowe at third base.
1: This is that rain we talked about last night. It's kind of a soaking rain. It's really fine drops, but a lot of them.
0: Three ball, no strike count. McClain settles back in. Murdoch to the plate. And a strike over the outside corner. 3-1 now to McClain. Well, it's enough rain that whatever helmet that the batters are wearing, that rain is hitting the helmet and dripping off the bill. Popped up high into the air, dead center field. Justinson Garcia will come on. He'll make the catch. He doesn't know where to throw the ball. Now he'll throw it to the shortstop. As Lowe scores from third base, it is now a 5-0 ball game. Give Matt McClain a sacrifice fly. And there's one down. Runners now at first and second base.
1: So the way he set up for that ball, I thought he might come home with it, and then just decided not to.
0: Key Brian Hayes homered his first time up. Now, wouldn't that be something? Breaking ball gets away from Rodriguez. Both runners advance. So on to third base is Dane Myers. Noel V. Marte follows him on to second. And that'll take the force out of play. And that will bring the Pirates infield in all the way to the infield grass. As that sheen you were talking about earlier is starting to develop on the infield.
1: You know, as much as the Pirates have to deal with the rain in Pittsburgh, you'd think they'd be as well adept at handling the rain as anybody.
0: Did not appear that Mitch Keller was real happy with it. Breaking ball into the dirt again. Two ball, no strike count. I'm not so sure that Murdoch can throw three straight strikes here. He went 3-0 on McClain, got him to pop up 3-1 pitch, but he did get the run home. It's 2-0 now to Key Brian Hayes, and Murdoch will turn it loose. And that's called a strike over the outside part of the plate. Two ball, one strike count now to Key Brian Hayes. Murdoch wants a new baseball. I imagine we'll go through a few baseballs here this afternoon.
1: Weather and rain don't mix.
0: One out in the inning, second and third. Infield in for the Pirates. The pitch to Hayes is fouled to the right side, out of play.
1: Right into the control room.
0: They got some valuable stuff in there.
1: Yes, they do. Some expensive toys in that room.
0: There's a lot of smart people in there. They should know not to leave your windows open. The pitch. That's in the dirt. And now the count is full. It was a breaking ball from Murdoch. And every time Murdoch has thrown the breaking ball, he has spiked it at home plate. So I got to believe a fastball is coming here. Three, two pitch. Key Brian Hayes is ready. And it was a fastball, and that is strike three. Two down.
1: Brian Hayes had the same thought you did, that he couldn't throw another strike when he needed to, but he sure did there.
0: He's been able to get the fastball over, just not the breaking ball. Here's Ellie. Ellie bats with runners at second and third, now two down in the inning. And he smokes this back through the infield. That's a base hit. That's going to score two. Here comes Myers. He will score. Here comes Marte. He'll touch the plate. And it's now 7-0 Reds. Ellie De La Cruz with a couple of RBIs with one swing of the bat. And Ellie was not waiting around. It was a fastball, and Ellie just tattoos it right back up the middle.

0: Nothing like a hitting clinic in the rain. The pitch outside from Murdoch. A fastball, and he pulled that well off the outside corner. And you can see Murdoch now. His front foot is sliding very similar to what we saw with Andrew Abbott in last night's ball game. Just as he lands, that front foot kind of gives a little bit. That's a tough feeling for a pitcher. The 1-0. Breaking ball on the ground. Shortstop Jacob Gonzalez has it. He'll throw a hand grenade to first, but that will be the final out for the Reds here in the third. It is 7-0 Reds. We head to the fourth. Tommy Thrall's coming back here on the Reds Radio Network.
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7: Welcome back out to a very soggy Great American Ballpark. Rain continuing to pelt down here. The ground screw out, working feverishly to try to get the infield a little playable here. They are getting all kinds of diamond dry out there, spreading it around the right side of the infield, working on over at shortstop, third base as well. They're also out at the same time working on the mound and then home plate. So they're working all over the place. And Chase Burns hadn't even been able to make it to the mound yet to start his warm-up tosses. He'll play catch with Tyler Stevenson, like a flat ground work off the right side of the mound at the moment. So
0: it's kind of like you're doing Little League.
7: That's exactly what it looks
0: Throw
7: like.
0: With your dad. Hey, Dad, can you warm me up?
7: That's what he's doing. Off to the side of the mound and home plate, they're just playing catch in the grass. And Burns is still getting on it pretty good. So I think he's trying to get himself to a point where maybe he doesn't need as much time once he gets back on top of the mound, which he just has now. So he's back on top, going through some warm-up tosses. Fourth inning is brought to you by Four Roses Bourbon. Four Roses, the mellow, balanced Kentucky classic. It's crafted for those home run moments. Proud sponsor of the BCL Press Club, presented by Four Roses Bourbon. Enjoy responsibly. Well, the Reds are leading it 7-0, a three-run third inning. It all started with a leadoff double by Nathaniel Lowe. A walk of Dane Myers and then Noelvi Marte walk. Matt McClain sack fly drove home low, and then two runs scored on the two-run, two-out single by Ellie De La Cruz in the first inning. Sal Stewart got the scoring started with a home run. And then back-to-back hits from J.J. Blade. A double by Tyler Stevenson scored Blade, and then he came around to score on a base hit by Nathaniel Lowe. It was a three-run first. The run in the second came on a key Brian Hayes home run that he launched out of here to left center field, and that ball was killed. So that's what's gone on for the Reds. Meanwhile, the Reds knocking Mitch Keller out of this game before he had even recorded an out in the third inning. So the Reds are back into that Pittsburgh bullpen very early on. On the other side for the Reds, you've got Chase Burns, who Cowboy has looked awfully good. He has struck out three so far through three innings of scoreless baseball. He's walked one, but that guy got erased on a caught ceiling. He's faced the minimum through three so far.
0: Yeah, he's just continued to keep the ball in the zone. He stayed ahead in the count. That's helped him tremendously. Looked like the Pirates were trying to lay off that breaking ball early, and then he just started eating them up with the fastball.
7: Rain pelting down here at Great American Ballpark, but we play on. And you kind of get the sense that the crew chief and second base umpire Dan Bellino is just of a mind right now. Hey, look, as long as we can deal with it, we're going to deal with it and play through this rain. It might not go anywhere anytime soon. Here's Jake Mangum leading off the Pirate fourth inning. Earns into his windup, his first pitch. He'll hit him. And I mean, he drilled him with a fastball at 94. So Mangum will go down to first base on the hit by pitch. And that's only the second batter that Chase Burns has hit. Actually, it's the first batter that Chase Burns has hit this year. So you can't help but wonder if conditions are a factor. Mangum down to first on the hit by pitch. And now Brandon Lau, the batter. So Lau standing in. Flew out to center field his first time up. Mangum off the bag at first base. Burns sets ready. And now here he comes to Brandon Lau. Way high and outside of the fastball. The count is 1-0. If you're listening today on your car or truck radio, please remember to buckle your safety belt. This message brought to you by the Ohio Department of Public Safety. If you're not buckled up, what's holding you back? Burns the pause, the belt. His pitch. Instead, he backs off the rubber and wants a fresh pearl. Preferably one that's dry. 1-0 on Lau. 0-1 with a fly out to center field. Mangum on for the second time. He's been the only Pirates base runner today. Rain has let up a little bit now. Still coming down. The pitch in the dirt. Backhanded by Tyler Stevenson to keep the runner at first base. 2-0.
0: Whenever you see those balls like we saw yesterday with Abbott, where they're spiking into the ground, that's not a normal thing for a pitcher. And the reason it's happening is because your foot is sliding and it just speeds up the arm.
7: Burns readies. Here's the 2-0 pitch, and that's down too low. Fastball, it's a 3-ball, no strike count. So now Burns is having to adjust to the mound.
0: Well, it's just an awkward feeling of instability when that front foot continues to slide when you're used to it grabbing into the dirt.
7: Burns to the plate, 3-0 pitch, and he finds the outside corner with a strike to Lau.
0: He took a shorter stride that time, not as much of a push, so he could stay on balance.
7: 3-1 the count on Lau, all about adjustments. Mangum off the bag at first, 7-0 Reds. Burns throws, ground ball foul over by the Reds dugout. Terry Francona, about the only one on the dugout railing. Him and I think that's Hass down there. It's on the dugout steps. Bill Hasselman unfazed by the rain.
0: Well, he's a catcher.
7: Yeah.
0: Former catcher. One of my catchers with Texas.
7: Payoff pitch to Brandon Lau. Swinging a ground ball down the first baseline, but tell you what, the rain is wiping out the foul lines down left and right field.
0: Hess might not even know it's raining.
7: He might not.
0: He's locked in.
7: Yeah, he is. Right-hander Burns comes set. Now he's home with a payoff pitch. And a ground ball to the second baseman, McClain. Bobbles now only has one play, and that's to go to first base. And he'll get the out on Brandon Lau up to second base, Mangum. On a sharply hit ground ball at McClain, shaking his head because he knows that he wanted that to be a double play ball.
0: It was hit hard right at him. Right at the last second, the ball looked like it took a little pop-up hop. You never know when you put all this diamond dry on the field how the ball is going to react, especially when it's hit that hard.
7: Well, it's hit hard. It's going to skip on the grass, too. And like you said, it's going to play differently on the wet dirt, especially with all the drying compound out there. Deep drive toward the left field corner. On the run into the corner, the left fielder J.J. Blade tries to make the catch up against the wall, but it's foul. So that will be a foul ball. I don't even think J.J. Blade realized it was foul. But it was. It was about 2 feet to the left of that yellow line over there in the left field corner. One thing I can tell you about that ground ball to McClain, shaking his head about it, he wouldn't make an excuse for that. That's one he's thinking in his head. He's mad that he didn't get the double play.
0: I'm just giving him the benefit of the doubt because I know what it looks like out there right now.
7: It's not easy at all. And now they need something so that Ryan Reynolds can get a little better grip on the bat. I thought at first he might want a towel, but now he's just going to stay with it. That infield's getting pretty shiny, especially the path between second and third base. There's some puddling out near the feet of Matt McClain and also over in short at shortstop. Burns comes set. Here's the 0-1 pitch to Brian Reynolds. And a check swing, he went. Breaking ball down, and the count is 0-2. I just can't imagine, Cowboy, that they'll be able to play in this too much longer.
0: Well, if the rain just continues to come like this, it's just going to make it too wet.
7: I just don't know that the grounds crew is going to be able to keep up with it. Here's the 0-2 pitch to Reynolds. Breaking ball is down too low. One ball and two strikes on Reynolds. You're seeing there's definite puddling on the infield because you can see the waves of the splashes of the raindrops on the dirt. The 1-2. Swing a line drive bullet back up the middle. That's in the right center field for a hit. Here comes Mangum around third. He will score on the base hit into right center field by Ryan Reynolds. First hit of the day for the Pirates. That'll bring Esmerlin Valdez to the plate.
0: And almost took out the crew chief, Dan Bellino, out there. He's the second base umpire today.
7: 7-1 Reds. The pitch is in for a strike on a slider, and the count is 0-1. But the other factor that you have to keep in mind here, too, is Dan Bellino has probably been in contact with the league office. This is the last meeting between the Reds and the Pirates this year. I wouldn't be the least bit surprised if Major League Baseball said, hey, do whatever you can, get through five. Pitches down and away. One ball, one strike on Esmerlin Valdez. Now, I don't know that that's the case. But
0: could be.
7: It very well could be.
0: This is definitely ugly.
7: The rain, it looked like a little bit ago, was starting to let up a little bit. It's just picking up now. Here's the 1-1 in the dirt. Buried that one out in front of home plate. Two balls and a strike on Esmerlin Valdez. The one thing I will say is watching Jake Mangum run around the bases there, he had no issues with his footing. So even though the infield is as wet as it is, if you walk across a major league field, it could have a puddle on it, and it's still going to be just as solid under your feet as now. The pitch is a strike call in the inside corner, and Valdez wants to challenge.
8: Batter challenges to call a strike.
7: But it would be just as solid as if you were walking across it was bone dry. It's a good infield.
0: Yeah, I think the tough part here is just...
8: Pittsburgh is out of challenges.
0: Pirates now Dan Bellino is coming in. I think he wants the grounds crew to come out.
7: He wants them to work on the mound, I think. And I think right now... Derek Grubbs wants to know is, can we do the infield while we're at it? Or can we only do the mound? They've already worked on the mound once, so now they're going to come out and work on it again. Also a towel for Chase Burns.
0: It's a new rosin bag.
7: And now the ground screw is springing into action. They're going to do the whole infield in addition to the mound.
0: Well, we're about to get a little bit of break as far as the intensity of the rain.
7: They're working feverishly now all over the place. Around first base, they're working on it. Around the left side of the infield, because they did the right side mostly. And now Dan Bellino. Derek Grubbs is right in the middle of raking around first base. Dan Bellino goes, all right, let's see that radar again. So they're taking a look at it. They're going to town on the mound. But here's the other part about
0: this. Seems like they should let the Reds team come into the dugout at least while they do all this instead of just standing out there getting soaked.
7: No, they're just out there getting drenched. So that's just kind of how it goes right now. Meanwhile, the Pirates are back under the shelter of the dugout roof. They are working quickly now and really spending a lot of time in the base path between second and third. While we have a moment, let's go ahead and pause for station identification on the Reds Radio Network.
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7: It's a rainy day here at Great American Ballpark, and now Chase Burns starting to walk off the field. He's headed toward the Reds dugout. Tyler Stevenson's going to meet him there. I'm sure he's just going to try to dry off because they're going to be working on the field for a while. Right now, they're not calling for the tarp, and now here comes Don Kelly. He's out talking with the umpires out in front of his dugout. He's wanting to know what the deal is. At this point, Don Kelly probably wants the game to go into a delay. Because that would
0: Chase Burns out of the
7: that
0: game.
7: Would get Burns out of the game. So he would be more partial to a delay. Terry Francona would be of the mind, let's play through it. So that's where we're at right now. Reds are leading it 7-1. We're in the top of the fourth inning. Pirates are batting. They have a runner at first and one man out, a run in. And grounds crew working to try to continue to make this field playable as best they can right now. I think the other part that's kind of funny about all this is the chalk lines down each line, right field and left field, once it hits the track, they are about gone. They're still there faintly, more so down the left field line than the right field line. We get to a point, it rains much longer, they'll be gone. And then all of a sudden, let's wait till you get a ball down the line, and it's just guesswork at that point if it's fair or foul.
0: Well, what you're going to see now, because it does not appear that this game is going to be called, you're going to have some plays somewhere along the line where somebody's going to go for a ball, they're going to slip, or they're going to get ready to throw a ball, and it's going to come out of their hand awkwardly. And that's just part of what you get when you're playing in these types of elements.
7: Well, you hope, and let's face it, if these two teams met again, we'd be in the delay right now. This is it. This is the last time they're going to play each other. But it's one, what you make of it as a player, right? Because there are some guys that'll turn this in and make this fun.
0: It's just concentration and how your outlook is. It did not appear that the starter for the Pirates really wanted to be in this mess. And they got him out of the ballgame.
7: It's harder for the pitcher than it is anybody else, isn't it?
0: Well, I don't think it's that easy to hit either. I mean, you're trying to wipe that bat off. You're used to having a certain kind of grip. The rain is dripping off your helmet right in front of your eyes as you're trying to pick up a baseball that's coming in less than a blink of an eye. I don't know that it's any easier on the fielders either. That ball to Matt McClain just took off on him. I mean, I'm glad that he stopped it and got the out, but it's just part of the elements, and you just have to embrace it. As you said, it's how you look at it. If you think, oh no, I can't believe we're playing in this, and you're negative. Look, this is not for you.
7: I mean, this is the type of day where you see an outfielder dive for a ball, and then they have a big smile on their face because they go flying across the grass. You know, that's the type of stuff. All right, then that's a guy making it fun. So we'll see what they do with it. The Reds and Avocados from Peru have teamed up to give you the chance to win a new 2026 Toyota Tacoma SR or a Reds VIP experience. To enter, you'll need to register at reds.com/AvoReds and follow Avos from Peru on Instagram. Grounds crew still working. The umpires are huddled up the first baseline, at least three of the four. Dexter Kelly is now making his way around the back edge of the infield dirt out past third base. But
0: well, it seems like that they've got the first and third base positional areas pretty good. Short and second, they might need a little more stuff.
7: A little different. So they're bringing those out again. They've got the mound, it looks like, in a pretty good spot.
0: Yeah, the mound doesn't look bad. Home plate doesn't look bad.
7: Now, that's not to say that the mound is good, but it doesn't look bad. And now Don Kelly just got kicked out of the game. He's out arguing with Dan Bellino in front of the Pirate dugout. Dan Bellino's had enough. Don Kelly's just been kicked out of this game, and now they're bill-to-bill out there in the grass between the Pirate dugout and home plate. Boy.
0: Well, his team is trailing 7-1 in this ball game. I'm sure that he's wanting the game to be delayed or called. And that's not happening.
7: He is not happy at all. And finally, Dan Bellino let him go for a while, and then finally said, enough's enough, you're out of here. So Don Kelly's been kicked out of the game. And now Dan Bellino will calmly walk back over to home plate umpire Jacob Betts and continue to talk about, well, it's raining. I mean, you look at the infield, it is pretty sloppy looking. But again, it goes back to how is the footing? And as long as the footing's okay, you can continue to play as long as the pitcher has decent footing. So,
0: yeah, normally in these types of ball games, the reason that the game is called is because the pitcher can't get any footing or any landing spot with any kind of certainty to be able to deliver the ball to the plate, and then it becomes a danger to the hitter.
7: Rain continues to pelt down. It hasn't. It's let up again a little bit, but again, it's not let up a ton.
0: Yeah, but make no mistake about it. It looks awfully sloppy out there.
7: So they continue to work feverishly, but I think they're getting it to a point now where they're about ready to resume play here at Great American Ballpark. So Dan Bellino back out to talk with Derek Grubb, the Reds groundskeeper. They've got the right side in a pretty good spot. The left side's decent. That second base position area is still a little shiny.
0: I mean, there is water pooling on the infield at several different spots, especially out there behind second base.
7: So, see if they are about to bring Chase Burns back out and try to get this game resumed. I guess technically we are in an Ark encounter Reds rain delay, even though they haven't covered the field. I mean, this has been a lengthy delay now in play. And now the question is, do they continue to try to get the field playable? And it looks like Dan Bellino's getting on the phone right now. You wonder if he's getting on the phone with the league office. But he's definitely looking like he's getting on a headset. And you can see him reaching at his belt.
0: Well, you can see that the Reds grounds crew is now having to go down into the visitor's bullpen and bring on quite a few more sacks of that diamond drive to put on the field, because they're set. I mean, the first base area looks fine.
7: Yeah.
0: But short and second base, they're a little shiny.
7: Those bags of turfus, they are not light. That's a long run. Carrying those bats and turfus all the way out from the bullpen. So.
0: Yeah, and those fellas are running because you're running up against the clock,
7: right?
0: Because it's not, the rain hasn't stopped.
7: No.
0: You're just trying to give the teams an opportunity to play a little bit. And it just seems like the more they put out there, the more it rains on top of it.
7: Well, we're going to take a break here at Great American Ballpark. Reds are leading it 7-1. Pirates are batting with a runner at first base and one out. I guess this is technically an Ark encounter Reds rain delay here at Great American Ballpark. Ark encounter. 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
7: Here we are, Great American Ballpark, watching it rain. What we're really watching is the Reds grounds crew working just like mad to try to get this infield to a point where it remains playable. They haven't tarped it.
0: A bit of a feverish scramble.
7: You got that right. They are scrambling rapidly, trying to keep this infield playable here at Great American Ballpark through the rain. The rain hasn't stopped, so we're in an arc encounter Reds rain delay here at Great American Ballpark with the Reds leading the Pirates 7-1. They haven't tarped the field. In fact, they didn't even tarp home plate or the mound. And you can't help but wonder if the mound is getting wetter and wetter again as it sits out in the rain. They finished working on the mound a while ago, probably about 10 minutes ago.
0: Right.
7: And it just continued to absorb more and more rain. So
0: might have been best to fix that and then cover it while they redid the rest of the infield.
7: So it probably wasn't the anticipation that it would go this long with working over the rest of the infield, but it has. And this is a day where you certainly admire the hard work that the Reds grounds crew puts in on a regular basis. They are out there working hard right now.
0: Good day to buy stock at whatever that
7: turf is.
0: Yeah, whatever that stuff is they're putting on the field, because they have used their entire allotment.
7: Let's take a look at some scores around the league, brought to you by Sun Cruiser Vodka Iced Tea. Let the good times cruise. Well, the Dodgers now with a new frontline starter in their mix, will host the Red Sox tonight. That'll be Sunday Night Baseball, 7:20 Eastern Time. The Dodgers and Red Sox will play. Now the Pirate bench coach is their acting manager. Christopher Negron is out talking with the umpires, trying to get an update on you guys think we're going to get this thing going anytime soon or what? So that game's coming up later tonight. There are no finals in around the league yet. Cardinals have a 1-0 lead on the Blue Jays. That game's at the top of the seventh inning right now in Toronto. Bottom of the sixth in New York. Marlins have a 1-0 lead on the Mets. Braves are up 3-2 on the Nationals. Top of the sixth inning in Atlanta. Top of the fourth right now in Chicago. On the north side, the Cubs trail the Yankees 2-0. Astros have a 1-0 lead on the Rangers. Bottom of the fourth inning right now in Houston. And in the sixth inning in Tampa, the White Sox have a 3-0 lead on the Rays. Guardians have a 5-0 lead, top of the sixth inning at home against the Diamondbacks. They're delayed in Baltimore with the Phillies up 2-0 on the Orioles. It's raining there in Baltimore. Royals, Rockies just about to get started. That game is in Colorado. The Brewers are in Anaheim to play the Angels. That game getting started here shortly. So we are waiting out the grounds crew to get the field ready to go. They're dragging the field now with the big broom-like drag, so that would lead you to believe that we're getting close to resuming play after they spread all the turfus, diamond dry, all of that around the infield. Now they're trying to manicure it, make sure that the field will play level. You throw all that stuff on there, you don't want little piles of dirt everywhere where the field is uneven. So trying to get that even back out, and hopefully once they're done with this, we'll be back playing again here at Great American Ballpark on what is a very, very soggy afternoon. We thought yesterday was raining. Now the question is, how much more of this are we going to have to deal with today?
20: I think we'll be all right for a little bit if they can get it playable.
7: And keep in mind right now that it has not stopped raining. It hasn't stopped raining at all over the whole process of this. And again, the lines down the right field line and left field lines, once you get past the infield and get out of the grass a little bit onto the track, those lines are hard to see. So we'll see what happens here when they get play resumed. But it continues to rain. The infield continues to get worked over. Grounds crew continues to work feverishly here to get the field ready. Now the question becomes, Cowboy, can Chase Burns even go back out there?
20: Well, I've noticed that instead of being down in the tunnel, maybe playing catch or something along that line, he's just kind of been in the dugout. And I'm sure he knows whether he can be ready pitch-wise when he gets back out there as far as getting loose. But I normally in this, once you have about 10 or 15 minutes where you're not on the field, then you've got to go. You got to play a little catch and try to keep your body heat moving, keep the blood flowing. You may decrease your likelihood of going deeper into the ball game, but at this point, you're just trying to survive for another inning or two.
7: Well, we also know that it's not very likely at this point with the Reds limiting Burns' workload that he would probably go much past five anyway. Right. So, well, we are in an arc encounter. Reds rain delay. The umpires are meeting right now with Derek Grubbs, the Reds grounds crew. Hopefully we'll resume play when we come back. This is an arc encounter. Reds rain delay with the Reds up 7-1 in the fourth inning on the Reds radio network.
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0: little bit. There's still a little bit of a sprinkle, but the rain has definitely let up significantly. The Reds are back out onto the field, and the Reds have a 7-1 lead. The Pirates have a runner at first base with one out here in the top of the fourth inning at Great American Ballpark.
1: Well, the field looks 100 times better on the infield than what it did earlier.
0: No question about it. It definitely looks a little more playable now than it did earlier. So that's a good sign. And we're about to resume play. Chase Burns back on the mound. In fact, folks, the rain has let up enough that folks are finding their way back to their seats. So that's an encouraging sign as well on this very soggy Sunday afternoon. The Reds and Reds Radio Network want to welcome Reds on Radio affiliate WIMAAM from Lima, Ohio, here for today's game. They are fortunately in a dry spot, so they didn't make the trek from Lima to sit in the rain today. Well, the runner at first base is Brian Reynolds. He's there with one out. Chase Burns is still out there, and that's the good news for the Reds. And he doesn't seem to be having a lot of issue as he goes through his warm-up tosses out there on the mound.
1: Because I'm watching that front foot, and you can usually get some pretty good drive, and everything looks great until that front foot lands. But you want that front foot to land and stay where it is, and then you spin off the ball of your foot. And right now, he looks like he's all right.
0: So runner at first, one out. And the batter is Merlin Valdez. So Valdez was at the plate when it was actually Chase Burns that asked for a little help with the mound. And it went from the mound to the whole field, and then it went into field triage mode where they were out there for a while. So now we're ready. It's a two-ball, two-strike count, and it's Merlin Valdez. The 2-2 pitch is a breaking ball down and away. And the count is full 3-2 on Valdez. And the grounds crew is in full action. Scrambling to get it ready, 3-2. And the pitch is low, and that's ball four. So Burns walks Valdez. He hit Jake Mangum to start the inning in the rain. Brandon Lau grounded out to second base. And now the walk of Valdez, and the Pirates have runners at first and second base with one out. Reds leading it 7-1 in the fourth. Ron Marinaccio starting to loosen in the Pirate bullpen. Here's the first pitch to Spencer Horwitz, and he takes off the outside corner for ball one, 1-0. Just as we said, the rain was letting up. It's still coming down. Not nearly as heavy as it was. 1-0 pitch, and Horwitz swings and fouls it back to the left side. That's out of play. Like you talked about earlier, might just be one of those days where you're just going to have to play through some rain. Part of it. Burns from the belt to the plate with a 1-1 pitch to Horwitz. Swung on, and that's fouled back left side. Ball and two strikes on Horwitz. Right-handed pitcher, left-handed batter. Burns from the belt to the plate with a 1-2. A wave and a miss at a fastball over the outside corner. He still runs it up there at 98 miles an hour. Footing's good enough for that.
1: Yeah, I think the footing for Chase Burns is better than it's been the entire ballgame. His foot's not sliding. So that kid Murdoch came in the game, his foot was sliding a lot.
0: Now Nick Gonzalez, first pitch to Gonzalez, swinging and a foul, straight back, strike one. Nothing and one on Gonzalez, runners at first and second base. Two outs. Burns ready at the belt, and now here he comes with the 0-1. Swinging a bouncer right back to Burns. He gloves, throws to second where McLean is covering to force out the runner.
1: Forgot how many outs there were.
0: Yes, he did. All that. He goes, oh, this wasn't a fresh inning.
1: That's why you always appreciate Matt McLean. He's in the right spot, even if you don't know what the spot should be.
0: Inning over. 7-1. Reds lead the Pirates. We go to the bottom of the fourth inning on the Reds Radio Network.
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6: Hi, this is Tim O'Connell, Senior Vice President of Ballpark Operations at the Cincinnati Reds. 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
1: New pitcher for the Pirates, right-hander Ron Marinaccio, started his season in San Diego, pitched 33 games there, 1-0 with a 4.79 ERA. Now in a Pirates uniform, he's pitched three ball games for the Pirates, no record of 5.4 ERA, so he will go to work and take over for Noah Murdock.
7: Well, the Reds have a comfortable lead at the moment. 7-1 here in the fourth inning, but you don't know what the conditions are going to look like the rest of the way. And
1: no reason not to add to it.
7: Bingo. Thank you. J.J. Blade leads it off for the Reds here in the bottom of the fourth inning. Let's get the answer to our Reds Hall of Fame and Museum trivia question of the game. As Blade bats, right-hander comes set, brings it home, and Blade swings and fouls it back left side, out of play. Nothing and one on J.J. Blade. All right, the question was, three players in Reds history are members of the exclusive 30-30 club, 30 homers, 30 steals. The old one, Blade takes a backdoor breaking ball for strike two. One of them joined the club on this date with an extra inning walk-off home run. Which one was it? A, Eric Davis. B, Barry Larkin. C, Brandon Phillips. We both said A, Eric Davis. Final answer?
1: Final answer.
7: Okay, well, time called. J.J. Blade backs out of the box. Correct answer is, in fact, A, Eric Davis. That was a really good deduction on your part, by the way, to come up with that. Here's the 0-2 pitch. Blade takes down and away. It was on this date, August the 2nd, 1987, Reds Hall of Famer Eric Davis became the first Red in the 30-30 club when he led off the bottom of the 11th inning with a solo home run to give the Reds a 5-4 victory over the Giants at Riverfront. Pitch swung on, Blade fouls it away, left side.
1: Well, I was here for, I was playing when with Barry when he did it, and I was broadcasting here when Brandon Phillips did it. I was not here with Eric Davis.
7: Well, no disrespect to Barry or BP, the pitch, breaking ball down and in, but let's be honest, Eric Davis was a more prolific power hitter than those two guys, so it would make sense that he would have done it earlier in the schedule than those guys. 2-2 on J.J. Blade, 2-2 pitch, low and inside, it's gone from 0-2 to full 3-2, and the rain had just about stopped by the time the Reds came to the plate. Now it started up again. That homer was Eric's 30th of the year. He'd already eclipsed the 30 stolen base plateau. He finished the season that year, the pitch way low and inside, and Blade walks. He finished that year with 37 homers and 50 stolen bases in that 1987 season. So Blade, good at bat, works the walk. leading off the Reds' fourth inning. Now the batter is Tyler Stevenson. Stevenson smoked a double on a line over the center fielder Garcia's head his first time up. Then he came around to score. It was an RBI double for Stevenson. The pitch, breaking ball, and a good one in there for a strike. Bottom of the fourth inning here, Great American Ballpark, 7-1 Reds. Marinaccio delivers the 0-1. Breaking ball fouled back, and the Pirates are a team right now. They're still battling to stay alive in the wild card race. They're right at 500 entering play today. So this is a game that's pretty important to them, and they're in a grueling stretch of their schedule right now. This is really kind of a tough spot for this Pirates team. This is worst-case scenario. The 0-2 pitch is a breaking ball down too low. Keller exits the game before he got an out in the third inning in the pouring rain. So they have to go to their bullpen early again, really for the third time in this series.
1: And the thing about this Pirates club that you have to kind of just keep in the back of your mind, they can score runs in bunches.
7: The 1-2 pitch to Stevenson. Swung on, a bullet right back at the pitcher. He knocks it down, gathers behind the mound, throws low just in time to get Stevenson. He hit a missile that ate up the pitcher, Marinaccio. He says he's fine. They're going to come out to check on him anyway. He says, he got me in my right thigh. I'm fine. But he went twisting out of the way, almost like he'd been shot, and then recovered it off the back of the mound in the wet grass and picked it up and still got the out on Stevenson at first base.
1: I think that one hit him in the right cheek. The lower cheek.
7: Mm-hmm. I got you. Yep. He still hobbled after it a little bit, though. But he recovered in time to get the out. The play goes 1-3. Stevenson's out. Lede's up to second base. They do check on him, but he's fine.
1: That ball was crushed, by the way. Oh, my goodness. That was hit so hard.
7: 101 right back at your hip. Got him flush in the flesh. Here's the pitch to Nathaniel Lowe. A swing and a miss, a breaking ball, but that doesn't mean that it feels good. 0-1 on Lowe. Runner at second base with one out. Here's the 0-1 pitch. Good breaking ball, but it dives a little bit too low. Looked like a pretty good pitch, but it misses down. Marinaccio from the belt with a 1-1. And Lowe rips one to the alley in left center field. Nobody's going to get it. That is down, and it'll two-hop its way to the wall. Lede can walk home. And Lowe's into second base, his third hit today.
1: And he is smoking here lately.
7: He came in 16 for his last 50. That's a .320 mark over the last 2 weeks.
1: Yeah, this is the hottest that we've seen Lowe all year.
7: So he is scorching, and he stays hot with his big day today. And now Dane Meyer's the batter. Well, the elements haven't seemed to bother Nathaniel Lowe much. And it goes back to what we talked about during that delay. It's all in how you handle it, what you make of it. Myers is grounded to third and walked. He also scored the pitch. And Myers takes a look at the strike. Count is 0-1. Because make no mistake about it, if you're going to be bothered by it and you're going to let it get in your head, you're not going to perform well. It's not to say that if you handle it well, you're going to have a good game, but
1: sometimes you got to get your hands dirty.
7: One, nothing and one on Dane Meyers. Marinaccio delivers a breaking ball that spins off the inside corner. The count is even, 1-1. Marinaccio to the plate with a 1-1, and another breaking ball that spins too far off the inside corner. 2-1 on Dane Meyers. Runner at second, one out. Reds lead back to 7 now, 8-1. Marinaccio hangs his right arm out to his side as he gets the sign and waits. The 2-1. Swing and a miss. The fastball got it by Myers. Two balls and two strikes. This is the wrap-up of this four-game series and the finale of the season series between the Reds and the Pirates. Arenacio back home with a 2-2. And Myers watches a breaking ball dip low. Pirates have already locked up control of the season series, but the Reds are trying to win this four-game series. Payoff pitch. Breaking ball smashed under the glove of the backhand at Nick Gonzalez at third base. Down the left field line. Lowe's around third. He'll score, and Myers into second with an RBI double. It's 9-1 Reds.
1: That looked like it went right under the glove of Nick Gonzalez as he was going down to a knee. And I'm not sure that he had a real stable position to try to field from. The ball was hit hard. No, it was by him. It didn't go under his glove. It was just by him before he could get there.
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7: Back-to-back doubles, Nathaniel Lowe and Dane Myers, both of them of the RBI variety. The Reds have a 9-1 lead in the bottom of the fourth inning. A first pitch swing and miss strike to Noelvi Marte. Here's the 0-1. A wave and a miss at a breaking ball, and Marte down to the count, no balls and two strikes. 9-1 Reds. The Reds have scored in each of the first four innings of this game.
1: Have the Reds seen a position player pitch against them this year? I don't think once. They have.
7: Well, I was thinking one time. I'd have to go back and look.
1: Must not have been here for that.
7: 0-2 on.

0: Mike on the inside corner. The count is 0-1 on Matt McClain. That's how it's gone for Pittsburgh lately. I mean, that's a lot of pitchers used. Right-hander comes set. Look back at second base, and the 0-1 pitch to McClain. Breaking ball is in there for a called strike. The count is 0-2. And the other side of that coin is this is the first of back-to-back four-game series.
1: Well, you also have a new pitcher that you just traded for in Camilo Doval from the Yankees, and he may be available to pitch, but you surely don't want to pitch him in a game like this for his first appearance.
0: Skied on the infield outside the third base line behind the bag. It'll be caught by Nick Gonzalez. The third baseman puts it away and just in foul territory, and the inning is over. But the Reds get two more here in the fourth. It's now a 9-1 Reds lead as we head to the fifth inning here at Great American Ballpark on the Reds Radio Network.
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0: Pirates come to bat here in the top of the fifth inning, and Chase Burns goes to work. First pitch is a fastball too high. The count is 1-0 on Indy Rodriguez. Indy Rodriguez, Jacob Gonzalez, and Jostinson Garcia. Burns home with the 1-0 pitch, and it's a strike call on the outside corner. You got to believe this is probably going to be Burns' last inning, regardless of how it pans out. One ball, one strike. Burns back into his windup, and the 1-1 pitch. A wave and a miss, and a slider down. And now he's got Rodriguez behind the count of ball and two strikes. Left-handed hitter. Burns to the plate with a 1-2. Swinging a ground ball to first. Handled by the first baseman, Sal Stewart. He'll take it himself to the bag. Three unassisted for the out. And Rodriguez is the first out here in the Pirate fifth inning. Brings up Jacob Gonzalez. Gonzalez flew out to center field his first time up. Another left-handed hitter. Burns' first pitch to him, and he blows a fastball by him for strike one. He's reared back, let it rip. Right over the inside part of the plate, maybe a little bit in off the plate, but Gonzalez swinging through it. Now the 0-1 is down and away, and the count is even, one ball, one strike. Burns has the sign, and here he comes with a 1-1. Check swing. They ask at third. He went. Says Dexter Kelly. And now Gonzalez behind the count. One ball, one strike. Burns back into his windup. The 1-2. Swinging and a foul back. Still a ball and two strikes. Burns has struck out four so far this afternoon. He's surrendered the one run. runner that scored, a hit by

0: pitch in the fourth inning, leading off the fourth inning. The only batter he's hit all year. Burns deals the 1-2 pitch. Swing and a little looper into short right center. That's going to fall in for a base hit. Here comes Marte to pick it up on a bounce. And Gonzalez is on with a one-out single. Now Jostinson Garcia will bat with one on and one out. If you're listening today on your car or truck radio, please remember to buckle your safety belt. This message brought to you by the Ohio Department of Public Safety. If you're not buckled up, what's holding you back? One on, one out. First pitch to Garcia is a fastball a little bit too low, and the count is 1-0. And really, kind of feels like Burns is throwing the ball as well right now as he has at any point in this game. Likely his last inning. His pitch count's in pretty good shape. He's at 68 pitches. But I wouldn't expect him to go past the fifth. A wave and a miss and a slider. And the count is even now at one ball and one strike on Garcia. You may be thinking, well, why would you not expect him to go past five if he's throwing fine? Well, there's a couple of reasons today. Now the 1-1. Swinging a foul off of the right side. One, you have the delay that factors in. Two, the Reds are trying at best to get him to the finish line and conserve his innings at the same time as best as possible. One ball, two strikes. Burns ready at the belt, and the right-hander's home with a 1-2 pitch. Here he comes. Fastball up and away, and it's going to even the count at two balls and two strikes on the Pirate nine-hole hitter, Jostinson Garcia. He struck out Garcia in the Pirate third inning. The 2-2. Hey, swing and a miss. He struck him out, and that's number 200 for Chase Burns. So his 200th career strikeout is the second strikeout of the game for Jostinson Garcia. Pretty impressive how quickly Burns has been able to get to that 200 strikeout mark.
1: Yeah, because he doesn't have a whole lot of career innings.
0: Now Jake Mangum swings and fouls it away down the left field line. That's backing out of play. Mangum hit by a pitch his last time up. Burns home with the 0-1 to Mangum. On the outside corner, strike two. 133 strikeouts on the season for Burns this year. Right-hander sets. Now here he comes. The 0-2 pitch. Hey, wave and a miss. And he strikes out Mangum. Back-to-back strikeouts to end the fifth inning and likely the start for Chase Burns today. He finishes with six strikeouts on the ball game, and we head to the bottom of the fifth. It's the Reds 9, Pirates 1 on the Reds Radio Network.
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0: Have a 9-1 lead as they bat the bottom of the fifth inning. Ron Marinaccio back to work for the Pirates here in the fifth. Rain still falling lightly as Key Brian Hayes bats, and he gets drilled. Got him right in the lead elbow, and Hayes will go down to first base on the hit-by-pitch. Very first pitch. Marinaccio through. He hits Key Brian Hayes, and Hayes will go down to first. Got him in right on the left elbow. So he's on, and now Ellie De La Cruz will bat. Marinaccio ready at the belt. He throws the pitch to De La Cruz, a breaking ball in there for a called strike. Ellie's been on twice, walked in the second, then singled home two in the third inning. Here's the 0-1. Breaking ball, fouled into the seats. Left side. Well, back behind the Pirates' third base dugout. The 0-2 to De La Cruz. Buried in the dirt, and that's going to skip by the catcher all the way to the backstop, and Key Brian Hayes heads down to second, the wild pitch. Ball, two strikes on Ellie. Switch hitter up there from the left side against the right-handed throwing Marinaccio.
1: They used to block those balls.
0: The 1-2 off the inside corner, two balls and two strikes. Yeah,
1: catchers, I'm talking about.
0: Some still do.
1: I mean, that was a changeup in front of home plate. He tried to pick it like he was at shortstop, and he missed it like he was at shortstop.
0: Now the 2-2 to De La Cruz. Breaking ball, foul back. I don't know if you've ever looked. Have you ever compared a shortstop's glove to the one that a catcher uses? One is a little more conducive to that type of operation than the other.
1: Yeah, well, that thing behind home plate's like catching it with a pancake.
0: Two on De La Cruz. Marinaccio from the belt deals the 2-2 pitch. Ellie swings, got a breaking ball. Skies a pop-up over by the Reds' dugout. Will it stay in play? Rodriguez to have a look, but the catcher won't have a play. It's on top of the Reds' dugout, back into the seats. Ellie stays alive. 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Marinaccio continues to hang his arm. Now he has his hands together as he straightens and deals the 2-2. And De La Cruz hits a little looping liner up the middle right to the shortstop. Jacob Gonzalez behind the bag makes the catch, and Ellie's out. One down in the fifth. Sal Stewart will bat. Sal homered his first time up. He killed one out of here to left field. It was about five rows deep into the second deck and straight away left. It was a no-doubter off the bat. Marinaccio from the belt brings it home, and the pitch is down too low. It's a solo shot, so it was the 85th RBI of the year for Sal on his 24th home run of the year. And he is rapidly approaching the Reds' rookie RBI record of 100. The 1-0. Fouled back. Jim Greengrass set the mark in 1953. His pace right now, if you're into that sort of thing, he's on pace for 123 RBIs. That's the most by any Red since Dave Parker drove in 125 back in 1985. The 1-1. Swing and a miss at a breaking ball. One ball and two strikes. And you look at the fact that Sal Stewart is either one or two, depending on how good of a day C.J. Abrams has, in the major league rankings and RBIs. And then you look at where the Reds rank and runs scored, and it becomes incredibly, incredibly impressive how much of the damage Sal is doing. The 1-2 pitch. Fastball, strike three called. Sal down on strikes. Two outs. The Reds are not a prolific run-scoring team, and if you're listening to us, you don't need us to tell you that. Reds, the bottom five in runs scored. It just doesn't happen where you've got a team that is in the bottom five and runs scored, and they've got a guy that's leading the league in RBIs. J.J. Bleday's the hitter. Here's the pitch to Bleday, and he swings and skies one high in the air on the infield on the right side. The second baseman, Brandon Lau, under it. On the infield dirt, he'll make the catch. Now looking up into a bright sky. It's not exactly sunny, but it's glary. 9-1, Reds have the lead at the end of five. Chase Burns headed back out there on the Reds Radio Network.
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0: Chase Burns has struck out six over five innings. He's allowed one run on two hits, and he's back out there in the sixth inning. Reds are up big, 9-1. Brandon Lau, the batter. Brian Reynolds and his Merlin Valdez will follow. Burns is only at 75 pitches. The right-hander's first pitch to Brandon Lau is a fastball up and away for ball one. Hey, let's take a peek at today's scoreboard stumper. In the last 20 seasons, which goes back to 2006 through last year, five players have collected 100 or more RBIs in a season while playing for the Reds and also had 100 RBI season for another team in their careers. Who are they? Five players have had 100 or more RBIs in a season with the Reds and also did so for another team. Who are they? Breaking ball down and away. Two balls and a strike on Brandon Lau.
1: Okay, today I'll start with Suarez.
0: Okay. Like that. That's a good place to start. He's like the free space. Swing and a miss. 2-2 now on Brandon Lau.
1: Last 20 years?
0: Yep. Back to 2006. 2-2 on Lau. Let's take a look at the list here. Okay. 2-2. And strike three called, frozen. Fastball at 98 over the outside corner. Down on strikes, Brandon Lau. One gone here in the sixth inning. Seven strikeouts for Burns today.
1: I know that Adam Duvall did it here, and I think he did it with the Braves.
0: Yes, he did. Adam Duvall did it here in 2016 with the Braves in 2021 in the dirt outside of the changeup. One ball and no strikes. He's kind of a forgotten Red sometimes for me.
1: Yeah, he was an all-star here.
0: 1-0 the count on Brian Reynolds. Nobody on, one out. Burns fires home the 1-0. Up and away with a slider. It's a two-ball, no-strike count.
1: What about Adam Dunn?
0: Adam Dunn. You got the two Adams out of the way. Adam Dunn did it with the Reds in 07, twice with the Nationals in 9 and 10. 2-0. Fastball strike on the outside corner.
1: So they had to do it here and somewhere else,
0: correct,
1: right?
0: Yep, that's what you're doing here. 2-1. Right over the outside corner. Good backdoor slider from Burns there. Two balls and two strikes. By the way, Suarez did it here in 2018 and 19. Then he did it with the Diamondbacks in 2024. And he actually did it last year between the Diamondbacks and the Mariners. So. 2-2 on Reynolds. Nobody on, one man out. 9-1 Reds in the sixth, and Burns back to the plate with a 2-2 pitch to Brian Reynolds. Swing and a miss. He struck him out. 8 strikeouts for Burns so far in this ball game this afternoon. And he has struck out the last 4 that he's faced.
1: Well, the sun has started to come out, and this has been the brightest moment in the ball game for Chase Burns. He's pitching like he did in the first inning in his first few starts.
0: Pitches up too high, fastball at 99 to his Merlin Valdez. And now Valdez wants time, and I think he's got something in his eyes. Saying to Jacob Metz, I've got to have something in my eyes. I didn't see that pitch. Maybe that's because it was 99. He continues to wipe his eyes. Thought maybe he might get a visit from the trainer, but I guess not. Let's pause for station identification on the Reds Radio Network.
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0: Burns to Metz. She digs back in and it's fouled down the right field line. One ball, one strike. I said Metz. It's Metz is the umpire. It's Merlin Valdez, the pitch. And strike call. The fastball makes it 1-2 on his Merlin Valdez.
1: What about Jay Bruce?
0: Jay Bruce is on the list. You have one left. The 1-2. Strike 3 called. Froze him over the inside corner at 99. Chase Burns strikes out the side in the sixth. 9-1 Reds as we go to the bottom of the sixth inning here at Great American Ballpark on the Reds Radio Network.
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1: New pitcher for the Pirates. They're bringing back their game one starter. That would be Johan Ramirez in relief here this afternoon. Ramirez, of course, a traditional reliever. Game one was only an opening start and his first start of the year, but he's thrown the ball awfully well. 6-3 with a 3.10. This is his 46th appearance.
19: How about the effort for Chase Burns today? The pitch to Tyler Stevenson is upstairs. Now I think he's done. Of course, I was burned on that once already today, but six brilliant innings, one run, two hits. Burns has punched out nine. Just the one run allowed, the 1-0 pitch in there for a strike called.
1: Well, if you ever had any doubt that Chase Burns was strong-minded, I think you figured out today that you should probably check the affirmative box.
19: The 1-1 pitch to Tyler Stevenson, breaking ball. Hangs up and away. Two balls and a strike on Stevenson. He's pretty much covered head to toe in mud.
1: Yeah, and he checked a lot of boxes today. Some we can talk about. Some we will not.
19: 2-1 on Stevenson.
1: But pitching in the rain, altering his mechanics just a bit so his foot wouldn't slide out from underneath him when it was absolutely pouring. And he just kept right on keeping on.
19: One run, it was earned on two hits over six innings. Walked two, struck out nine, and drilled one. 2-1 pitch to Tyler Stevenson. Breaking ball is just a little bit low, and it's a three ball, one strike count.
1: Because there are some guys that have to have it real cushy and sunshiny. Mound's got to be just right, can't have any divots in it, or they can't pitch. And his opponent today had to leave the ball game early.
19: Keller, two plus. Way outside. That's ball four to Tyler Stevenson. Keller ends up getting charged with seven of the Reds' nine runs today. On six hits, walked four, struck out two, and surrendered a pair of homers. Remember, Mitch Keller made his major league debut here at Great American Ballpark back in 2019. And in that game for Keller, he gave up six runs over four innings. And in that game, Keller gave up all six of those runs in the first inning, breaking ball down too low. So it was a rough start. In fact, he only had, well, he had two outs the first time through the order, but the Reds batted around and ended up sending 11 men to the plate in that big league debut. The pitch. Lowe takes down too low. Two balls and no strikes on Lowe. Lowe 3-for-3 today. So it started bad for Keller here, and it hasn't gotten any better over the years. 2-0 on Nathaniel Lowe. Runner on at first base. Right-hander Ramirez sets, and from the belt, here comes the 2-0 pitch to Nathaniel Lowe off the inside corner, and it's 3-0. Lowe has doubled each of his last two times up. Ramirez readies at the belt. The 3-0 pitch to Lowe. And that is Lowe, ball four. Daniel Lowe heads down to first base with a walk. And the Reds have runners at first and second base with nobody out here in the sixth. 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
1: It's a seventh walk today for Pirate pitching. As we know, and yes, we know, when you start walking a bunch of guys in rapid fashion, that usually leads to a whole lot of runs.
19: And the Pirates know that we know that, because it has happened a lot with the Pirates at the plate and the Reds in the field. Here's Dane Meyers now. First pitch to Dane Myers. And he stands there and watches a strike over the inside corner, nothing and one. Myers has been on twice, doubled home run his last time up, walked and scored in the third. He's now hit safely in seven straight with that fourth inning double. Stevenson's down at second base. Nathaniel Lowe's the runner at first. The pitch. And Myers takes a look at the strike over the outside corner. Ramirez stares in, gets the sign. And here comes the 0-2 pitch. Breaking ball cut on and missed, and down on strikes Dane Myers. Now the sun really coming out. It just keeps getting brighter and brighter. One out here in the sixth inning for Noel V. Marte. By the way, you got the final answer on the scoreboard stumper during the break. Last 20 seasons, five players have collected 100 or more RBIs in a season while playing for the Reds, and also had a 100 RBI season for another team or teams. You got Nick Castellanos, the final answer. The pitch is in there for a strike. 0-1 on Noel V. Marte. Did it with the Reds in 2021 and the Tigers and Phillies. Tigers in 2017, the Phillies a couple of years ago in 2023. I guess it was a few years ago now. 0-1 on Marte. Marte's had a tough day at the plate, 0-2, but walked and scored. And his second plate appearance takes off the outside corner breaking ball, evens the count at one ball and one strike.
1: Yeah, Castellanos had a great, he had great production here in a Reds uniform.
19: Yes, he did. And a fiery player, too. He won over Reds fans quickly. Of course, flexing over a Cardinal pitcher at home plate on a wild pitch endeared him to many, the 1-1. Low and outside, two balls and a strike. Eugenio Suarez did it a couple of times with the Reds, 2018 and 19. Then he did it with the Diamondbacks in 2024 and split last season between Arizona and Seattle and drove in 100 between those two teams. Duvall, the Reds in 2016, then the Marlins and Braves in 2021. Jay Bruce drove in 100 with the Reds in 2013. Swinging and a miss by Marte, 2-2. Mets and Indians in 2017 for Bruce. And Adam Dunn in 2007 with Cincinnati and the Nationals twice, 2009 and 10. That's your list. Runners at first and second base with one man out. Reds are up 9-1. Bottom of the sixth inning. It's a two-ball, two-strike count on Noel V. Marte. Burke seems to be ready to go in the Reds bullpen to pitch the seventh. Ramirez home with the 2-2. A wave and a miss by Marte at a breaking ball down and away. Slams the handle of his bat into the dirt outside of home plate. Breaks it as he makes his way back to the dugout. Frustration. Two gone, and now Matt McClain will hit.
1: The best way to stop chasing that breaking ball that's over in the left-handed hitter's batter's box is trying to hit the fastball to right center field. If you try to hit the fastball to right center field, you'll stop chasing that pitch out there.
19: First pitch to Matt McClain is off the outside corner breaking ball, and the count is 1-0 on McClain.
1: But if you're trying to get out there early and trying to pull it and trying to hit it off the scoreboard, you're going to swing at that pitch every time.
19: One ball, no strikes on McClain. Stevenson's at second with Lowe at first. First two batters of the inning walked. 1-0. Swing, a little broken bat pop-up to the third baseman. Here comes Gonzalez across the diamond to make the catch, and the inning is over. That does it for the Reds here in the sixth inning. Couple of walks. They're stranded at first and second. Reds still up by plenty. It's 9-1 as we head to Cowboy in the seventh on the Reds Radio Network.
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0: It's Wilbur's mustard pitching change. Wilbur's mustard. Let's put some mustard on it. Left-hander Burke will be the first reliever to follow Chase Burns here this afternoon. Burns with six innings of one-run baseball and pitched through the driving rain, slipping on the mound, and just continued to battle out there. Puts only one run on the board, and he finished with a flurry, striking out his final five batters here this afternoon. He will leave with the Reds leading 9-1, and here's Burke as he comes on for the 56th time, 4-4 with a 2.56 ERA. First pitch misses downstairs. Left-hander Spencer Horowitz playing in his first ball game this afternoon. First ball game since coming back from a left hamstring injury. And a strike, another fastball. This time it catches the outside corner. One ball, one strike count. Horowitz 0 for 2 today. He has struck out swinging. He has struck out looking. Burke sets. He'll turn it loose. And he misses down and away with a fastball. Pulled that one well off the outside corner. Two ball, one strike count. Reds have nine runs on nine hits. The Pirates, one run on two hits. Burke comes to the set, back to the plate. Pop foul, back behind the dish. Fastball ran that one right up on the hands of Horowitz. Two-two pitch. And Horowitz will call time and step out of the batter's box. Horowitz has not seen a breaking ball in this bit, in this at-bat. Two ball, two strike count, left-handed hitter. Waiting on the 2-2, here it is. Tapper foul off to the first base side. That was the breaking ball. Horowitz, Nick Gonzalez, and Indy Rodriguez. Gonzalez 0 for 2 today, standing in the on-deck circle. He had a 15-game hitting streak end in last night's ball game. But the Pirates won that game 4-1. Pitch. Fly ball deep right field. Back is Marte. He's got it. One down. So here's the aforementioned Nick Gonzalez. Gonzalez playing third throughout this series. 15-game hitting streak. That's a long time. I can only imagine if you were Pete Rose running up those numbers day in and day out. 9-1 Reds lead. Backdoor breaking ball. That'll catch the outside corner. And the Reds left-hander quickly ahead of a no-ball, one-strike count.
1: Just the pressure that goes along with a long streak like that is incredible to think about.
0: The 0-1 off the outside edge. Looked like a changeup that time. I think the thing about Pete, though, is that pressure continued to motivate him.
1: Mm-hmm.
0: And I think that just kept him going. He loved to beat you. Foul to the right side, out of play. One ball, two strike count. I wonder if Pete was ever worried about spin rate.
1: I don't think he was worried about launch angle or anything like that.
0: No. Swing and a miss. Got him with a changeup down and away, and there's two down. Back-to-back hitters that Brock has retired to open this seventh inning, and that will bring Indy Rodriguez, the switch-hitting catcher, to the plate. Two down. Burke sets, and he'll turn it loose. Fastball right over the outside corner. Strike one. Boy, Tyler Stevenson looks like he's been playing in a mud hole. I mean, there's not a clean spot on his uniform. Fouled off to the left side. Now, normally, your catcher's pretty filthy anyway, but He may qualify for the Tide commercial. O-2 pitch coming from Burke. Fastball up and away. Lorenz got 10 strikeouts already?
1: Oh, yeah. Well, Burns had 9 through 6.
0: Well, this could be free pizza right here. The pitch. Bullseye. There it is. Pizza done. 3 up, 3 down for the left-hander Brock Burke. Reds lead 9-1 as they come to the plate here in the bottom of 7 on the Reds Radio Network.
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0: Reds as we begin play here in the bottom of the seventh inning. The Reds got out to an early lead, and they just continued with their foot on the accelerator through all the rain and the delay and all the bags of diamond dry turfus, whatever you want to call it, that was put out onto the field. And a tremendous performance by right-hander Chase Burns, six innings of one-run baseball. And it all got started with that home run by Sal Stewart back in the first inning, and the Reds just never let up after that.
1: And that home run kind of set the tone. It was no wall scraper either. It was a no-doubter. And you know, Key Brian Hayes has gone deep in this game, too. I got to believe that home run by Key Brian Hayes probably felt awfully good against his former team.
0: Well, without a doubt. And he clobbered it. That one was out of left center, just to the left of the Reds' bullpen. And it had some distance to it. Nick Gonzalez is out of the ball game. Jared Triolo will come on to play third base for the Pirates.
1: Actually, Gonzalez is going to move to second.
0: Oh, okay. I guess Lau is out of the game.
1: So you have Gonzalez up the middle now.
0: That could be a tongue twister because you've got Gonzalez to Horowitz. But the one thing that we do know is Marinaccio, actually Ramirez, is still on the mound. And speaking of Key Brian Hayes, here he is. Batting for the fourth time here this afternoon. He is homered, he is struck out, and he was hit by a pitch. He will foul the first one straight back here from Johan Ramirez. No ball, one strike count. Ramirez comes to the set and back to the plate. Breaking ball spins way high. One ball, one strike count. Looks like a nice day out there now.
1: Would have never known what we went through back in the fourth inning.
0: 45 minutes ago, it looked like we were going to have to bring the arc up here. Breaking ball catches the inside corner, and that's a strike. One and two now to the right-handed hitting Key Brian Hayes. 9-1-2 for the Reds. Key Brian Hayes, De La Cruz, and Stewart. And Hayes trying to start it off here in the seventh. Breaking ball, that will hang inside. And that'll even things at two balls and two strikes. Of course, regardless of the score, the Reds, because they have an off day tomorrow, they can just get whoever needs some work out of their bullpen into the ball game. A check swing by Key Brian Hayes on a breaking ball well outside, and that'll run the count full. Three balls and two strikes.
1: Freddy Peralta on the move, going to Tampa from the Mets.
0: 3-2 pitch coming. Line drive into center field. It will be caught by Garcia. One down. Hit it well. So here's Ellie. De La Cruz grounded to first base. Walked, singled, and hit a looping liner out to the shortstop his last time up. So one for three today. He's been aboard a couple of times. And Ramirez turns it loose. Backdoor breaking ball just shaves the outside edge. No ball, one strike count here to Ellie. Ellie with a wide open stance as he waits on the right-hander. Swing and a miss. Breaking ball inside this time, and he had Ellie well out in front. 0-2 now to the Reds shortstop. Ellie sits ready. The pitch, swing and a miss. Fastball threw it right by him. Struck him out on three pitches. Two down.
1: Well, I really wonder because the sun is out now, and it is bright, especially as cloudy and as dark as it's been throughout the course of this game. How much your eyes have to adjust to that on the fly here? Maybe not.
0: Might be a little steamalicious down there on the field as well.
1: That's true.
0: Fastball strike here to Sal Stewart over the inside corner. Sal is 1-for-4 today. The home run he hit back in the first inning, the lone hit of the afternoon. Oh, one count. Breaking ball lifted into right field. It will be caught by Valdez. That is a three up, three down seventh for Johan Ramirez. Reds on top big in this one. 9-1 lead as we head to the eighth. Tommy Thrall coming back on the Reds Radio Network.
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0: New pitcher for the Reds is right-hander T.J. Anton. He is our Reds Wilbur's Mustard pitching change. Wilbur's Mustard, let's put some mustard on it.
1: Tempers flaring around Major League Baseball today, apparently. Cleveland and Arizona mixing it up over a bunt attempt during a perfect game bid. The pitch is down too low.
0: It is August, and this is where things get hot.
1: Yeah, that's a good point. The best part about that whole thing is, so there was a bunt attempt while the Cleveland pitcher was throwing a perfect game, swinging a fly ball toward the left field corner. No play on that. That's going to one-hop the wall. Blade over there to play it off the fence. And cruising into second with a leadoff double is Jacob Gonzalez. So they weren't happy about it. They start arguing. And then the skies opened up there, and it was pouring. And the two teams are still going at it. Now, there were no punches thrown, a lot of shouting. Some guys had to be held back. More of the coaches, it seemed like.
0: A lot of pointing.
1: A lot of pointing and yelling. And then the grounds crew's like, hey, can you guys move? Because we need to cover the field. Like they had the field cover there. They're getting to home plate.
0: Can you move the argument back a little bit? Fight over there.
1: Strike called. Go in the grass. We need to cover the dirt. Strike one to Justinson Garcia. Reds are up 9-1 in the eighth inning. Antone fires the 0-1, swinging and a foul right at home plate. No balls, two strikes on Justinson Garcia. Funny things happen in this game sometimes. Nothing like the grounds crew trying to pull the tarp in the middle of a fight. 0-2 on Garcia, runner at second base.
0: Everybody's got a job to do.
1: That's right. Antone ready at the belt. Here comes the 0-2 pitch, and a swing and a foul back to the right side. Out of play. Still no balls and two strikes on Justinson Garcia. Make sure you stay tuned. Yidel have the Reds post-game show where he'll name the Toyota Tundra star of the game. Reds are off tomorrow. Back at it again on Tuesday when the A's come to town. The 0-2. Garcia grounds it right at Ellie. He will field and throw to first in time to get Garcia. There's one gone here in the eighth inning. Infield still seems to be playing just fine. Through all the rain. Let's pause for station identification on the Reds Radio Network.
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1: One on, one out. Jake Mangum swings and fouls away a TJ Antone cutter for strike one. Mangum hitless in this game. Mangum came in on a nine-game hitting streak, but has walked, been hit by a pitch, and struck out so far today. Switch hitter up there left-handed. Mangum scored the Pirates' only run back in the fourth after getting drilled to start the inning. Other than that, Burns was flawless today. Antone's 0-1. Mangum swings, sends a slicing fly down the left field line. It'll twist toward the seats and out of play. Oh and two on Mangum. Eases back into the box again. Now Antone ready. And here's the 0-2 pitch. Breaking ball cut on and missed. Struck him out. Mangum's down on strikes. That's 12 strikeouts by Reds pitching so far today. Pizza strikeout was that of Indy Rodriguez to end the seventh inning. So if you haven't done so already, maybe you're at the game today. The rain chased you off. But if you've got a ticket from today's game, make sure you enter that ticket code at reds.com/LaRosas. I think I have that backwards, actually. I think that's larosas.com/reds. That's it. larosas.com/reds. You knew it. Enter that ticket number. Get a coupon code for a free small one-topping pizza thanks to our friends at La Rosa's. 1-0 on Jared Triolo. He's batting for the first time, batting in place of Brandon Lau. Pitch. Strike called. Breaking ball over the inside corner. Antone delivers the 1-1, breaking ball down and away. This is a nerve-wracking time in the clubhouses for these two teams. Deadline?
0: Definitely. I think it is for the majority of teams in the big leagues.
1: 2-1 pitch to Triolo, and that's a little bit high.
0: Because there's so much hype and pomp and circumstance about who's getting traded here. The rumors, seems like everybody's got a rumor going on.
1: 3-1 pitch, breaking ball, didn't want to, but he went around.
0: I would imagine that just about every team will be glad when this is all over with and they can just go back to just playing baseball on Tuesday. Some of them may have some new teammates, some of them may not.
1: Payoff pitch to Jared Triolo. Breaking ball fouled back. And the part that I think always gets lost in all this is you've got to uproot your life and go settle in while still performing in a whole new city. That's not a comfortable situation for the guys that are getting traded.
0: Yeah, but the one thing that you learn as a baseball player, everything is about what you do on the field.
1: 3-2 pitch. Swung on, little looper, short center field. That's going to fall in. It drops in for a base hit. Dane Myers in to get it, but around third, the score is Gonzalez, an RBI base hit for Jared Triolo. Second run of the game for Pittsburgh, now 9-2 Reds.
0: I think the biggest pressure of all of this is on the wives and the family.
1: Yeah.
0: They're the ones that have to leave their friends, make new friends. They've got to move the stuff. As a baseball player, they just say, I need you here at this time. You pack your bag and you get on the plane and you go. And you go play.
1: And you learn to pack light, right?
0: Yeah.
1: Swing and a miss and a breaking ball down and in.
0: You leave your wife or your family in the city that you were in and say, hey, I'm in L.A. now. I was in Atlanta, and now you got to come out here. It's not easy for them. I can tell you that for sure.
1: 0-1 on Brian Reynolds, runner at first base with two outs. Antone has the sign, readies, and here he

0: from August 3rd all the way to the end of the season and throughout the playoffs. So if you see a guy and he's kind of showing up in the same stuff over and over, that's because he just got traded to your team.
1: I always think the funny thing is, speaking of the playoffs, here's the 0-2 pitch to Reynolds. Breaking ball down and in. Guys' leases have expired a lot of times by the time you get to the postseason. So now you have guys that are maybe doubling up in an apartment. Somebody might be sleeping on an air mattress or staying on somebody's couch throughout the playoffs. They're playing the most meaningful games of their lives, but they might be sleeping on a couch at home. The pitch inside off the mitt of Stevenson. That'll go to the backstop, and down to second base goes Jared Triolo. And maybe that happens after you get traded, because you might be going to a team where you've got a buddy and you just crash at their place until you find something, or until the end of the year, depending on the situation. That'll be ruled a wild pitch. Two and two on Reynolds. Runner at second. Two outs. Reynolds 1-for-3 today. Single, a strikeout, and a fly to left. The 2-2 pitch. Backdoor breaking ball hangs outside to the switch hitter up there from the left side against the right-handed throwing Antone. Full count, 3-2. 9-2 Reds. We're in the eighth inning. Here's Antone's payoff pitch. Swung on, fouled back. Did you guys, were air mattresses around?
0: No.
1: That's relatively new, right?
0: Yeah, that was not around. We were doing couch cushions.
1: Couch cushions, just throw them together on the floor?
0: On the floor, make a puzzle. It's when you learn that aluminum foil keeps the sun out.
1: Here's the payoff. Backdoor breaking ball hangs outside for ball four. So you're one of those houses. You drive by, they've got the foil in the windows.
0: Well, when you're 25 years old and you're in your buddy's place and you've got to sleep in the den and the curtains don't close, you know what? I think he's got some aluminum foil in the kitchen. You're going to do what you got to do.
1: As Merlin Valdez takes a breaking ball for a strike. 0-1 on Valdez.
0: Now, sir, you're not allowed to put aluminum foil on the windows here. I'll take it down in October.
1: Here's the 0-1. Down and away, breaking ball that misses. One ball and one strike on his Merlin Valdez. He has a walk today, sandwiched between strikeouts, one swinging, one looking. Eighth inning, Reds are up 9-2 here in the eighth inning. The 1-1. Breaking ball, strike on the inside corner, 1-2. Yeah, if there's one thing that baseball players are pretty good at on the whole, it's adapting to the situation.
0: Yeah, I mean, because anybody that's come through the minor leagues, you just figure it out on the fly.
1: 1-2. Swing and a miss. Got him with a high fastball. As Merlin Valdez is down on strikes, Reds pitching has struck out 13 Pirate hitters so far this afternoon. We go to the bottom of the eighth. Reds 9, Pirates 2 on the Reds Radio Network.
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0: Duvall out of the bullpen. 44 games, 3-1 with a 4.54 in 39 and two-thirds innings. That all came in a New York Yankee uniform. This will be his first appearance as a Pirate.
1: Reds bat here in the eighth inning, up by 7. Duvall's first pitch on the way to J.J. Blade. He swings and he sends one high in the air, deep to right. Valdez back, but he's under it, shy of the track to make the catch. Boy, off the bat, it looked good, and it was a cutter. Inner half the plate, and those usually don't come back, but that one did. One out. Now the batter is Tyler Stevenson, who is 1-for-3 with a walk, a double, an RBI, and a run scored. Busy day-to-day for Tyler Stevenson. Duvall comes set, now deals to Tyler Stevenson. Out of the stretch all the time, Duvall's first pitch is a cutter low and away. 97 with that cutter. He's a hard-throwing right-hander. Duvall can be nasty.
0: He can also be wilder than a March hare. 18 walks in that 39-plus innings.
1: The 1-0. Up and in. You were saying? Stevenson.
0: Like that.
1: Limbo's back out of the way of ball two. Tell you what, there are some big, I mean big, billowing clouds out beyond the ballpark here. One out beyond center field, another one out past left center. Glad they're out there, not here. They may not be storms yet, but they definitely look like the makings of future storms. Two balls, no strikes, the count on Stevenson. Those would qualify as well past us. It's sunny here. 2-0 on Stevenson. Camilo Duvall readies. And here comes the 2-0 pitch. Off the inside corner. I can't see behind us, so I assume we're just clear all the way now, right? Right?
0: I wouldn't say all the way.
1: Right?
0: But I think we can finish before anything else gets here.
1: Better knock on some wood. Here's the 3-0 in there for a strike. Been around baseball long enough to know. Funny things happen in this game. 3-1 on Tyler Stevenson. Duvall home of the 3-1 pitch. Stevenson whacks it high in the air, right field. This is deep. Back goes Valdez in a hurry up against the wall. It is gone. Tyler Stevenson with an opposite field home run to right. His second hit today, his second extra base hit of this game. And that is his ninth home run of the year. His 32nd run batted in.
0: Welcome to Pittsburgh.
1: Puts the Reds in double figures, 10-2 Reds.
0: That was the problem that the Yankees were having with Duvall. He had given up 6 home runs, 18 walks in those 39-plus innings.
1: Well, make no mistake, J.J. Blade didn't miss his ball by much. Nathaniel Lowe takes a first-pitch slider for a called strike. Kind of wonder if the Pirates are going to give Duvall a chance to close for them. Now the catcher is going to go out and pay Duvall a visit. But he's going to have to show him some consistency if that is what they have in mind.
0: Well, that has never really been part of his game, that word you just said.
1: The C word?
0: Correct.
1: Not closer, but...
0: consistency.
1: Mm-hmm. So the visit from Indy Rodriguez is over. 0-1 on Nathaniel Lowe. Camilo Duvall comes set. His pitch, and it's up and away to Nathaniel Lowe. One ball, one strike. Right-handed pitcher, left-handed batter. Here's Duvall with a 1-1. Swung on, that's fouled straight back. One ball and two strikes. Tell you what, quite a few folks have stuck around. And the crowd has definitely thinned some, but you factor in all the rain we had earlier. Folks that have waited it out, getting treated to a nice afternoon now. The 1-2 pitch to Nathaniel Lowe. Way off the outside corner. Still saying about the weather, you don't like it? Wait 10 minutes. Kind of how it's been today. Two balls, two strikes on low. The 2-2. A wave over a slider, and he's down on strikes. That is the first time today that Nathaniel Lowe has been retired. Two men are out, and the batter will be Dane Myers. Talking about some of those moves earlier, mentioned that the Rays went out, got Freddy Peralta from the Mets. Of course, the big story yesterday, last night, was that the Dodgers got Tarek Skubal from the Tigers, and a pretty good prospect package from the sounds of it. Now time called, and we've got a pitch clock violation. That's going to be on the pitcher, Camilo Duvall, so it's 1-0 on Dane Myers. How about this for the Dodgers? Now the 1-0 pitch. Fouled back this way. It's going to go just over our heads. Skubal now will become the sixth former Cy Young winner to pitch for the Dodgers in the last 10 years.
2: That's pretty good.
1: Yeah. Yeah, that's not bad. I guess that's why they are the defending world champions. The pitch down too low. Two-time defending world
2: champions. Twice over.
1: Reds, just for comparison, the Reds have had four former Cy Young Award winners pitch for them in the team's history. Pitch swung on, hit in the air.
2: History, that's the oldest team in baseball.
1: Yeah, we've been around for a minute. In the air to right center field. That's going to be caught out in right center by the center fielder, Garcia. Inning over. We head to the ninth inning. Reds are up now 10-2 here on the Reds Radio Network.
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2: Bullpen, they will bring on Zach McCambly. McCambly is our Reds Wobers Mustard pitching change. Wobers Mustard, let's put some mustard on it.
3: Here is Spencer Horwitz. First one to face McCambly. First pitch to Horwitz. The backdoor breaking ball. Called a strike from McCambly. And the count is nothing and one. 10-2. Reds have the lead. Great American Ballpark in the finale of this four-game series. Reds trying to finish off the series with a victory and a series win to boot. The pitch didn't want to, but Horwitz went around. It would be only the third intra-division series win for the Reds this year. Second time they have claimed a series against the Pirates. The other one was the win against the Cardinals in St. Louis on the most recent road trip. The pitch down and away. 1-2, the count on Horwitz. Cambly comes set, and the 1-2 pitch to Spencer Horwitz. Swing and a foul. That one's to the backstop. Can't help but wonder, how different will this team look on Tuesday, this Reds team? Tyler Stevenson certainly has had his name mentioned in some rumors. Will he be dealt? There's a lot of teams in need of a catcher. Stevenson, as hot as you can ask for a catcher over the last 2 months, didn't cool off even a little bit today. Ground ball to the right side, fielded by McClain. He'll flip it over to first in time to get the out. But I can't imagine that the Reds would just give away Tyler Stevenson. Somebody's going to have to come to the party with a pretty good deal in order for the Reds to part ways with him. But he is on an expiring contract. He's a free agent at the end of the year. Nick Gonzalez comes to the plate now with nobody on and one out.
2: And you've got that with some of your relievers as well. Nathaniel Lowe, Eugenio Suarez, they would fit in that same spot. Brady Singer.
3: Brock Burke.
2: But you don't ever know till you know.
3: You don't know. I don't think the Reds are going to trade just to trade. 0-1 on Gonzalez. Here comes McCambly with the 0-1 pitch. Breaking ball down and away. It's a one ball, one strike count on Gonzalez. Gonzalez 0 for 3 today. Snapped his 15-game hitting streak yesterday with an 0 for 4. The 1-1, good breaking ball. Hits the inside corner from McCambly to Gonzalez, and it's 1-2. Gonzalez doesn't like it, but the Pirates are out of challenges. This copyrighted broadcast is presented by Authority, the Cincinnati Reds. It may not be reproduced or retransmitted in any form. The accounts and descriptions of this game may not be disseminated without the express written consent of the Reds. The 1-2. Ground ball back up the middle, knocked down by McCambly. The pitcher picks it up, underhands to Sal for the out. That copyright reminder, that was provided to you by Dinsmore, the official legal counsel of the Reds. Two away here in the ninth inning. And now Indy Rodriguez, another guy that kind of fits into that trade conversation. Will Brady Singer be making the start for the Reds on Tuesday? He's scheduled to. And the Reds come back after the off day tomorrow. Well, he's thrown the ball well. You could certainly understand that some teams would and could use his services. The pitch is swung on and fouled back. Count is 0-1 on Nick Gonzalez. So there's definitely some candidates out there. The question is, who, if anybody, will be dealt over the next 24 hours? Really 25 hours. Here's the 0-1 off the outside corner. when it comes to the trade deadline, 25 hours and 3 minutes. Let's make no mistake about it. Those 3 minutes are not lost at the deadline.
4: Nope.
3: One ball, one strike on Gonzalez. McCambly's 1-1. Breaking ball, skied high into the air to left. J.J. Blade shielding his eyes under it. He's got it. That's it. Reds win it. They beat the Pirates today 10-2, taking 3 out of 4 from the Pirates in the final meeting between these two Central Division foes here in 2026. So the Reds win it, cruising to victory on what has been a very rainy Sunday afternoon. We're back to wrap it up right after this on the Reds Radio Network.
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3: That's over the Pirates here at Great American Ballpark this afternoon. Let's take a look at the totals for the Reds. 10 runs on 10 hits with no errors and 8 left on base. For the Pirates, 2 runs on 4 hits, no errors. They left 5. Chase Burns earns his 13th win of the year on the day where he also reached 200 strikeouts for his career. He struck out 9 Pittsburgh Pirate batters today over 6 innings, allowing just the 1 run on 2 hits while improving to 13-1 on the year. Mitch Keller falls to 6-8 with the loss. There was no save in this game. It took 3 hours, 16 minutes to play it. 23,878 looking on at Great American Ballpark today. Now the Reds will enjoy an off day tomorrow. Homestand continues, though, on Tuesday. More on that after this on the Reds Radio Network.
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3: Two Reds over the Pirates this afternoon here at Great American Ballpark in the series wrap-up of this four-game get-together. Reds taking three out of four to win the series. In doing so, the Reds have handed the Pirates their fourth straight series loss. A tough beginning to the second half for a team with playoff aspirations for those Pirates. Now the Reds will be back at it again after an off day tomorrow, taking on the Athletics on Tuesday. The A's have not announced their starter. For the time being, it's Brady Singer scheduled to start for the Reds. He's 5-10 with a 4.35 ERA. Of course, trade deadline is tomorrow at 6 o'clock, so we'll see if it will still be Brady Singer on Tuesday. 6:40 first pitch, airtime 6:10 across the network. That's all we have for you for this afternoon. Thanks for listening. Stick around. Yid's got more on the Reds postgame show coming up next. For the Cowboy, Jeff Brantley, our producer-engineer, Dave Yiddy Armbruster, our studio producer, back at our network headquarters, Taryn Bland. This is Tommy Thrall saying so long from Great American Ballpark, and we will talk to you again on Tuesday night, right here on the Reds Radio Network.
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0: Back at Great American Ballpark, where the Reds behind another good outing by Chase Burns and three home runs from the offense beat the Pirates today 10-2. And with the victory, they win this series 3-1. And this is the Cincinnati Children's postgame show. I'm Dave Armbruster. Burns gave up a run on two hits over six innings. He struck out nine, including reaching the 200 strikeout mark for his career. He wins his 13th game of the season. The Reds, as a team, struck out 13 Pirates today. Sal Stewart got the win, or got the scoring underway for Cincinnati with his 24th home run in the bottom of the first. The Reds scored three in the first, another in the second, thanks to a Ke'Bryan Hayes home run. Three more in the second, two in the fourth, and then Tyler Stevenson's ninth home run in the eighth. Nathaniel Lowe had a big day. He went 3-for-4 with the walk. He drove home two and scored twice. And coming up, we'll check scores around Major League Baseball. Highlights, of course, from this game. Plenty of them today. But up first, we check back in with Tommy and the Cowboy. 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

0: to the Cincinnati Children's Post Game Show. I'm Dave Armbruster. Let's get final thoughts on the game from the two guys who called it, Tommy Throw and Jeff Brantley.
1: Thanks, Ed. Well, Cowboy, good win today for the Redlegs, and boy, you can't help but wonder if this is the last game for some of these Reds, including a guy like Tyler Stevenson, who's had a pretty nice start to his major league career in a Reds uniform, and now with the trade deadline looming tomorrow, his name obviously part of a lot of rumors, but if this is it for him in a Reds uniform, he went out with a bang.
2: Yeah, I would say so, and banged right out of the opposite field home run department. I just think that every player that kind of sits in that position, when your name is being bandied about, it's sometimes it can drive you down a little bit, but there are a lot of other times where it can pick you up and makes you push to keep up your production. And I thought the Reds really kept up their production today from an offensive standpoint. They weren't really able to muster anything in last night's ball game. But, boy, did they answer the bell in some really crummy conditions. Hit the ball well early, and then you got Chase Burns out there pitching on a muddy mound, very similar to what we saw with Andrew Abbott last night, and he was just able to hold the line.
1: Yeah, you had two pitchers, both of them in similar conditions. One of them was able to handle it. One of them wasn't. The one that could handle it was obviously Burns. The one that couldn't, Mitch Keller. The Reds did a good job to jump on him. But what a job by Chase Burns today. I mean, you can't say enough about what he did.
2: Yeah, I thought he was able to make some adjustments through his mechanics. It pays to have great arm strength and be young like that because he shortened up his stride a little bit so his foot wouldn't slide so much, and he was really letting it loose. But I think that when you're in that moment, you do the best that you can. You're just trying to survive. And when you can do that, especially once your team has given you a lead, you're going to put some numbers on the board. And as the sun came back out, he struck out the last five batters he faced.
1: Pretty impressive way to finish. Striking out the side to close out his outing, especially on a day where he got his 200th career strikeout. 10-2 Reds over the Pirates. We'll see what this team looks like on Tuesday after tomorrow's off day. Ian?
0: All right. Thank you, Tommy. When we return, a look at scores around Major League Baseball. 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

0: Though it was cloudy and raining, that's how this game got underway. But the Reds prevailed. They beat the Pirates today 10-2, the final score. You're listening to the Cincinnati Children's Postgame Show. I'm Dave Armbruster. Let's take a look at some other scores around baseball, brought to you by Starfire Automotive and Heavy Duty Lubricants and the Starfire Bullpen. We start in American League Cities, where the Phillies lead the Orioles 7-0. That game in the top of the sixth inning got started late because of rain in Baltimore. The Cardinals over the Blue Jays, 5-1, the final score in that one. They are in the bottom of the seventh now. In Cleveland, there was a delay there as well. The Guardians lead the D-backs by a score of 5-0. Final from Tampa Bay, where the White Sox knocked off the Rays, 9-1, the final score in a battle of division leaders. Chicago hit three home runs. The first came off the bat of Andrew Benintendi.
1: Walking around. Benintendi sends this one deep in the air to right field. Back he goes! It's now the rally pants with the homer!
2: The flood is over, the land is dry! Why do you wear your pants so high? A Benny bomb!
0: That's the call on White Sox TV. The Astros lead the Rangers 7-3. That game in the top of the eighth inning. Now top of the eighth, Angels over the Brewers 2-0. The Tigers have a 4-0 lead over the A's. The A's, of course, come to town on Tuesday for three games here at Great American Ballpark. And in the bottom of the fourth, it's the Mariners 2 and the Twins 0. When we return, scores from National League cities. 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
0: Back at Great American Ballpark, Reds over the Pirates today, 10-2. You're listening to the Cincinnati Children's Postgame Show. I'm Dave Armbruster, looking at scores now from National League cities. The Braves win game number 67 today as they knocked off the Nationals in Atlanta, 4-2, the final score. Matt Olson hit his 31st home run of the season for Atlanta in that one. Marlins over the Mets, 2-0 in New York. The Yankees knocked off the Cubs, 2-1. Jose Caballero gave New York the lead in the third.
10: Driven deep to left center field. On the run, PCA looking up. See ya. A long home run for Caballero. And it is 2-0 Yanks.
0: Yankees TV, bottom of the eighth inning now. The Rockies over the Royals 8-1. They are in the fourth inning in San Diego, where the Padres are leading the Giants by a score of 4-0. And then the Sunday night game, the Red Sox and Dodgers get together in L.A. The Dodgers trying to win their 70th game of the season. When we return, highlights from today's Reds victory over the Pirates. They win it 10-2. 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
1: Reds beat the Pirates today 10-2, the final score. You are listening to the Cincinnati Children's post-game show. Now to the highlights. The Reds got on the scoreboard first today off Pittsburgh starter Mitch Keller. Ellie De La Cruz led off the bottom of the first by grounding out, but Sal Stewart was next up, and he put Cincinnati in front.
2: In fact, Keller in that game gave up a leadoff base hit, but didn't allow another base runner until the fourth. It faced the minimum through the first three in that game, and now Sal swings and hammers it high, very deep, and very gone to left field. Way back into the second deck, Sal Stewart has given the Reds a 1-0 lead with his 24th home run of the year.
1: J.J. Blade followed that home run with a base hit to right center. Tyler Stevenson then continued his hot hitting.
2: Pitch. Stevenson swings. He whacks this to center field. It's well hit. Going back to center fielder Garcia can't get it. He leaps and it's over his head. It's going to bounce off the wall. Blade rounding third. Relay to the plate. Safe. It's an RBI double for Tyler Stevenson, his 31st RBI of the year, on his 16th double to give the Reds a 2-0 lead.
1: And ripped a single to right field, the first of three hits on the day for him. Stevenson scored. It was 3-0 Reds. Cincinnati added to the lead in the bottom of the second when number nine hitter Key Brian Hayes stepped to the plate.
2: Swung on and Key Brian Hayes smokes it. High, deep, left field and gone! Way out of here. Key Brian Hayes launches his fourth home run of the year out of here to left center, and it's 4-0 Reds.
1: Mitch Keller put the first three batters he faced on base in the bottom of the third thanks to a double by Blade and a pair of walks, all this happening in a steady rain. That was the end of the day for Keller. Noah Murdock took over at that point. Matt McClain was first to face him. He hit a sack fly to center field. Blade scored. It was 5-0. Brian Hayes then struck out, but Ellie De La Cruz made it 7-0 when he drove two runs home with a single to center field. Meanwhile, Chase Burns started for Cincinnati. He walked the first batter of the game but retired the next eight he faced until he hit Jake Mangum with a pitch leading off the top of the fourth. With one out later, Brian Reynolds singled to right center field, scoring Mangum. It was 7-1 Cincinnati. After the Reynolds hit, the umps called for the grounds crew to come out to work on the field. When play resumed about 15 or so minutes later, Burns walked as Merlin Valdez but retired the next two batters to end the inning. The Reds scored again in the bottom of the fourth. J.J. Blade walked to begin the inning. He moved to second when Stevenson grounded out. That brought Nathaniel Lowe back to the plate, and he delivered again.
2: Arnaccio from the belt with a 1-1. And Lowe rips one to the alley in left center field. Nobody's going to get it. That is down, and it'll two-hop its way to the wall. Blade can walk home. And Lowe's into second base, his third hit today.
3: And he is smoking here lately.
1: Dane Myers followed that with a double of his own. Lowe scored, and it was 9-1. Chase Burns came out for the top of the fifth. He gave up a one-out single but struck out the next two batters to end the inning. Then he came back out for the sixth inning, and he ended his day in style. Burns struck out Brandon Lau looking. He struck out Brian Reynolds swinging and then ended his afternoon against S. Merlin Valdez.
2: The 1-2. Strike three called. Froze him over the inside corner at 99. Chase Burns strikes out the side in the sixth. 9-1 Reds.
1: What a day for Chase Burns. Six innings pitched, two hits, one run it was earned, two walks, nine strikeouts, including career strikeout number 200. He hit a batter 74 pitches, 47 of those four strikes. Brack Burke took over on the mound. In the seventh inning, he pitched a perfect inning with two strikeouts. T.J. Antone came on in the eighth. He gave up a leadoff double to Jacob Gonzalez. Then with one out, Jared Triolo singled up the middle, scoring Gonzalez. That made it 9-2. Cincinnati got that run back and ended their scoring in the bottom of the eighth when Tyler Stevenson came to the plate for possibly the final time as a Red. And this is our change the outcome play of the game.
2: Duvall, home of the 3-1 pitch. Stevenson whacks it high in the air, right field. This is deep. Back goes Valdez in a hurry up against the wall. It is gone. Tyler Stevenson with an opposite field home run to right. His second hit today, his second extra base hit of this game, and that is his ninth home run of the year.
1: 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Right-hander Zach McCambley came on in the ninth. He set Pittsburgh down in order, and that was the ball game. Reds win it 10-2. 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
1: Back at Great American Ballpark, the Reds over the Pirates today, 10-2, the final score. You're listening to the Cincinnati Children's Postgame Show. Here are the totals from today's game. For Cincinnati, 10 runs on 10 hits, no errors, 8 left on base. Pittsburgh, 2 runs, 4 hits, no errors. They stranded 5. Burns the winner. He is now 13-1. Keller the loser, 6-8. No save in this ballgame. 3 home runs for Cincinnati today. Stewart number 24, Hayes number 4, and Stevenson number 9. 3 hours and 16 minutes, 23,878 on hand here at Great American Ballpark. With the victory, the Reds are now 53-58. The Pirates 56-57 with the defeat. And that takes us to today's Toyota Tundra Star of the Game. And we're going to give that to Tyler Stevenson. Why not? 2-for-4 today, home run number 9. He drove in 2, he scored 2 runs, and he's really been on a tear recently. And for being named the Toyota Tundra Star of the Game, he'll receive a gift card from Richter & Phillips Jewelers, the official jeweler of the Cincinnati Reds, and your Cincinnati and Northern Kentucky Toyota dealers in the powerful, fuel-efficient Built in the USA 2026 Tundra, official truck of the Reds. It was also, as mentioned, a good day for Chase Burns. He went 6 innings today, allowed just 1 run on 2 hits, with 9 more strikeouts this year. And let's head down to the clubhouse and hear from the Reds starter.
7: How tough was it to pitch?
8: It sucked. Of course, raining constantly and not knowing if, we're going to put the tarp on or not. But I knew both teams want to get that game in, so it's kind of just a grind, but got through it.
7: You got through 5. Was there anything on the thought in your mind, maybe we have a big lead, they might lift me here? Did you lobby to go back out? Was there anything going on?
8: Yeah, they just asked me, hey, how you feeling? You want to go back out? And I was like, yeah, let's go.
9: It seemed like you, and Terry even said it, that when you came back out after the hiatus, you kind of took it up another notch. Is that how you felt? Like you felt maybe a little charged up to go back out?
8: Yeah. I definitely didn't feel good just sitting in the dugout, but kind of just mentally locked back in, and I was pumped up to go out there, and I was just pissed off, kind of, so it kind of helped me get through it.
10: You froze a couple of innings with fastballs for strikeouts today. Kind of were you expecting that to be a big part of the success?
8: Yeah, I think a lot of guys have been trying to see the ball up on my fastball, and so we kind of talked about that today and just trying to get the ball down a little bit. It makes the slider better. It makes them think about it a little bit more.
1: That's Red starter Chase Burns. What a season he's having now. 13 wins, and the Reds have won, or I should put it this way, his 12 last decisions have all been winning decisions. So that is the end of the wrap-up, the series with the Pittsburgh Pirates. Tomorrow is an off day for Cincinnati. It's also the trade deadline at 6 p.m. Eastern time. So between now and then, I'm sure there'll be some moves by the Reds. We'll see what happens. And one of those could be Brady Singer, because Singer is scheduled to pitch on Tuesday when the Athletics come to town. He is 5-10 with a 4.35 ERA. The A's have not announced a rotation yet for this series. We're on the air with game one of that series on Tuesday beginning at 6:10. First pitch is scheduled for 6:40. Once again, the final score today, the Reds knock off the Pirates 10-2. And good afternoon from Great American Ballpark.
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4: Here's your WTLO forecast. I'm staff meteorologist Megan Mulford. Chance of thunderstorms and foggy tonight, otherwise partly cloudy skies. Lows dip down to about 67. Winds out of the west at around 5 miles an hour. Cloudy skies expected with fog and spots early tomorrow. Slight chance of thunderstorms. Highs level off around 82. With your WTLO forecast, I'm staff meteorologist Megan Mulford. Currently, it's 81 degrees.
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1: News. I'm Carmen Roberts. President Trump says he called off a major attack on Iran overnight after being assured a deal is imminent. Tehran denies he's agreed to anything. Police in Twin Falls, Idaho are trying to figure out why a gunman opened fire at an In-N-Out burger restaurant, leaving three people dead.
2: We've had a shooting at the In-N-Out location that has resulted in fatalities. I don't have the exact number confirmed.
1: And that's Police Chief Matt Hicks. At least seven people were injured, some critically. The gunman's dead. We don't know if he was included in that three. Mass evacuation orders in Spokane, Washington, due to massive wildfires.
3: I declared a statewide emergency and a statewide burn ban because we've heard how challenging the situation is and how challenging we expect it to be, especially this weekend with extremely high winds.
1: Governor Bob Ferguson, America's listening to Fox News.
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8: Here's your WTLO forecast. I'm staff meteorologist Megan Mulford. Chance of thunderstorms and foggy tonight, otherwise partly cloudy skies. Lows dip down to about 67, winds out of the west at around 5 miles an hour. Cloudy skies expected with fog and spots early tomorrow. Slight chance of thunderstorms, highs level off around 82. With your WTLO forecast, I'm staff meteorologist Megan Mulford. Currently, it's 82 degrees.
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2: Here's your WTLO forecast. I'm staff meteorologist Megan Mulford. Chance of thunderstorms and foggy tonight. Otherwise, partly cloudy skies. Lows dip down to about 67. Winds out of the west at around 5 miles an hour. Cloudy skies expected with fog and spots early tomorrow. Slight chance of thunderstorms. Highs level off around 82. With your WTLO forecast, I'm staff meteorologist Megan Mulford. Currently 79.
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0: 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Get the forecast and high and low temperatures for today and tomorrow. Just call 606-678-8100.
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1: I'm Rogers Stern. Police in Twin Falls, Idaho have released the name of the suspected mass shooter who opened fire at an In-N-Out Burger yesterday, killing two people. Police Chief Matthew Hicks.
2: At this time, we can confirm that the suspect, 24-year-old Chad Williams, is deceased from a self-inflicted gunshot wound.
1: No word on a motive. The U.S. once again pausing its attacks on Iran. Fox's Alex Hogan.
3: President Trump posted on Truth Social, "We have just been asked by Iran and other Middle Eastern countries to hold off any attack in the parameters of a deal that has been agreed to. That would include the immediate, complete, and total reopening of the Hormuz Strait and an end to Iran's nuclear threat."
1: President has paused attacks before, predicting a settlement that never happened. 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
5: Here's your WTLO forecast. I'm staff meteorologist Megan Mulford. Chance of thunderstorms and foggy tonight, otherwise partly cloudy skies. Lows dip down to about 67. Winds out of the west at around 5 miles an hour. Cloudy skies expected with fog and spots early tomorrow. Slight chance of thunderstorms. Highs level off around 82. With your WTLO forecast, I'm staff meteorologist Megan Mulford. Currently 79.
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7: I'm Greg Bell, and we open with George and Gracie, and later another couple, The Couple Next Door, starring Peg Lynch and Alan Bunz. Burns and Allen first came to radio in 1932, and then 18 years later moved to television. This radio broadcast is from just a few years before that move. Taking us into this fun one, the show's very interactive announcer, Bill Goodwin. And the music is provided by the guy who wrote the hit musicals, The Music Man and the Unsinkable Molly Brown. Let's head back to January 31st, 1946.
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0: with yours truly, Bill Goodwin, and the music of Meredith Wilson and his orchestra. For Deep Down Laughs and Listening Enjoyment, it's George and Gracie. Tonight, we find Gracie and her friend Blanche Morton returning home from a Child's Boy A movie.
1: Thanks for driving me home, Blanche. I'm sorry our husbands didn't go with us.
2: Me too. A little of that Boye might have rubbed off on them. Oh, that romantic Frenchman.
1: Yes. What a hunk of Lendlease.
2: I'll say. I wonder what it'd be like to be married to Charles Boye. I guess every woman in the country wonders that.
1: Mm-hmm. What a shame he isn't Tommy Manville, so we could all find out.
2: What a man.
1: Of course, I wouldn't think of trading my George for Charles Boye.
2: And I'd never think of trading my Harry for him either.
1: I'm much happier with George than I could ever be with Boye.
2: And I'm happier with Harry.
1: Why, if you offered me Boye, I'd say no.
2: Me too.
1: No use, Blanche. The same thing happened when we pretended rayons were as good as nylon.
2: Yeah, let's face it, Boye is dynamite. The way he made love to that girl in the picture. Wow.
1: You know, Blanche, I don't believe Frenchmen eat snails. He just couldn't eat snails and work that fast.
2: Remember that dinner scene? How he kissed her hand and held her chair for her?
1: Oh, yes. Does your husband ever kiss your hand before dinner?
2: Are you kidding? With his appetite, I wouldn't dare put my hand to his mouth.
1: I don't know. Why can't our husbands be like Boye?
2: Yeah. Why, even after he married the girl in the picture, he was so sweet and romantic.
1: Oh, yes. He was always telling her how lovely she looked. Does Harry ever tell you how you look, Blanche?
2: Yes, the rat.
1: Remember that scene where his wife had been gone for a few hours and Charles Boye was pacing the floor waiting for her return?
2: Yes. She opened the door and said, "Darling, I'm back." And Boye said, "Oh, my Cherie, each minute has seemed like a year." And then he swept her into his arms and smothered her with burning kisses.
1: Yeah, and that wonderful vein started throbbing in his temple.
2: Don't you wish George had a vein like that?
1: Oh, he's got the vein. What he needs is a refill.
2: Well, enough of this high-voltage dreaming, Gracie. I've got to get home to my 10-watt husband. Call you tomorrow. Maybe we can go shopping. Good night.
1: Good night, Blanche. Thanks again for driving me home. Now, maybe I've been unfair about George. Maybe he's pacing the floor right now, waiting for me. Maybe when I say, "Darling, I'm back," he'll say, "Each minute has seemed like a year." And then he'll grab me and smother me with burning kisses. "Darling, I'm back."
3: Oh, have you been gone?
1: George, I'm within easy reach of you.
3: Good. Scratch my back, will you?
1: Oh, George, just look at you sitting there in your undershirt and stocking feet.
3: What's wrong with that?
1: Charles Boye would never let his wife see him in stocking feet.
3: What does he do, sleep with his shoes on?
1: Oh, what's the use? Why don't you go to the show now and then and learn to do things like men do in the movies?
3: I do.
1: Well, then see somebody besides Wallace Beery.
3: I like Wally. Darn good actor.
1: Aw, George, be a little attentive. At least greet me when I come home. You didn't even shake hands with me.
3: Oh, I'm sorry. I didn't realize it meant so much to you. Put her there. Shake.
1: Oh, George.
3: Check hands.
1: Be romantic like Charles Boye.
3: Oh, I can't be like. I'm strictly the Wally Berry type.
1: Oh, no, you're not. I'm sure your kisses can be just as burning as Boye's. Kiss me, Charles.
3: Okay. Want another one?
1: No, thanks, Wally.
3: Yeah, well, it's past my bedtime. Let's turn in, Gracie.
1: Oh, it would be awfully romantic if someone carried someone upstairs tonight.
3: Don't be silly. I'm much too heavy for you.

0: Meredith. You're up early today.
1: Well, I've been out visiting my friends, the birds, Gracie. Each morning we commune together.
0: Oh, that's sweet. Can I fix you a nice poached egg for Crest for breakfast?
1: Oh, no. Not after being out with the birds. I'd know that some feathered mother had thought of that egg as Sunny Boy.
0: You're too tender-hearted, Meredith. There are mama pigs, too, but I still wish the market would sell us a few slices of Junior.
1: No, I'll just have a bowl of grape nuts. I don't believe they have any folks.
0: All right. And while you're reading, I'll tell you the dream I had last night.
1: Okay, and then I'll tell you mine. I had the wildest, craziest dream you ever heard of. What was yours?
0: Well, I dreamed that George was Charles Boyer. What was yours?
1: Well, never mind. It seems kind of sensible now.
0: It was so wonderful. The George in my dream kissed my hand and made marvelous love to me and showered me with diamonds. But the more he did for me, the colder I became.
1: Why was that?
0: The real George had pulled all the blankets off me.
1: But quite a letdown.
0: Oh, yeah, it certainly was. Oh, I'd be so happy if that dream came true. But I don't suppose there's anything in the world that could turn George into Boyer.
1: Well, a good hypnotist could.
0: A hypnotist?
1: Yeah, one of those fellows who get you in their power and make you do whatever they say. I was hypnotized once by a chap who said he'd turn me into a trained seal.
0: Yeah, and did he?
1: I guess so. I woke up later with a mouthful of fish bones.
0: Say, that's an idea, Meredith. Do you know any hypnotists who would work on George?
1: No, but you might study the art yourself. I have an excellent book on the subject.
0: Oh, is it easy to learn?
1: Now, that all depends, Gracie. You can't hypnotize a person unless his mind is weaker than yours.
0: Oh, well, we're on the right track.
1: But the first thing to do is look into his eyes. Then you make passes at him.
0: If it turns Judge into Boy, I'll let him make the passes. Bring me that book, Meredith. The subject is in your power and will do as you command. Oh, this book is sensational.
2: Hi, Gracie. What goes on?
0: Oh, hello, Bill. I'm learning how to be a hypnotist. I'm going to hypnotize George.
2: Hypnotize George? Boy, that's something I could never do.
0: Oh, it's simple, Bill. First, you look right in his face.
2: Well, you see, I'm licked already. Besides, Gracie, why do you want to hypnotize a little man?
0: Well, I want to turn him into Charles Boyer.
2: Turn George into Boyer? Mm-hmm. Why don't you start with something easy, like turning Sinatra into Superman?
0: Bill, you're being pretty unfair.
2: No, I'm not, Gracie. Haven't you heard that you can't make a silk purse out of a sow's ear?
0: Yeah, but George isn't a sow's ear.
2: Well, it's even tougher with a horse's neck.
0: Well, it's worth a try. Let me practice on you, Bill.
2: Me?
0: Yeah, let me turn Bill Goodwin into Charles Boyer.
2: What, and disappoint thousands of women? No thanks.
0: Oh, you're so lucky, Bill. Thousands of girls are waiting for the man they love to come back from overseas.
2: How does that make me lucky?
0: Well, you can see the man you love every day and get a shave at the same time. Oh, George is in the kitchen and wants his breakfast. This is my chance to try out the hypnotism on him. Good morning, dear.
3: Good morning. Boy, am I hungry. How about a stack of wheat cakes?
0: George, look me right in the eye.
3: Huh?
0: Look into my eyes, George. Look deep into my eyes.
3: I've seen your eyes. I'd like to look at some wheat cakes.
0: George, must you think of your stomach all the time? Pay attention to me and just let it hang there.
3: What is this, anyway?
0: George, look at me. You are Charles Boyer.
3: Me? Don't be silly. I'm Ingrid Bergman. Get me something to eat.
0: Not until you concentrate. Now, look into my eyes again.
3: Okay, I'm looking.
0: Now, make your brain a blank.
3: Mine too, huh?
0: You're Charles Boyer, and you want love.
3: I'm George Burns, and I want wheat cakes.
0: No, you are not George Burns. You never heard of George Burns. George Burns isn't even in this room. Only Charles Boyer is here.
3: Okay, go fix Charlie some wheat cakes.
0: Oh. Wheat cakes. Say something sweet to me.
3: Maple syrup. Put it on the wheat cakes.
2: Well, Gracie, did you cast your spell on the little man?
0: Oh, no, Bill. He just wouldn't go into a trance.
2: Well, are you sure? With George, it's kind of hard to tell.
0: No, I'm afraid it didn't work, Bill. I guess I need some more practice. But who could I practice on?
2: Well, if you're in the mood for experimentation, Gracie, look out the window. See who's coming up the walk?
0: Yeah, oh, wonderful. A perfect subject. Oh, I can't wait to try it on. Excuse me, Bill.
4: Good morning, Mrs. Byrne.
0: Don't move. Just look into my eyes. Deep, deep into my eyes.
4: Yes.
0: You are Charles Boyer.
4: Oh, so many women make that mistake. I'm not, though. I'm the postman.
0: Well, I didn't mean it.
4: Oh, it's perfectly understandable. Mr. Boyer and I possess the same fire and dash, the same irresistible sex appeal. And his deep, throbbing voice is so similar to my own.
0: Oh, no, no, no. You missed the point, Mr. Postman. I was trying to hypnotize you.
4: Oh, I see. Can you really hypnotize people?
0: Well, I think so.
4: Could you hypnotize my wife?
0: Oh, yes, I'd just put her into a deep sleep.
4: Are you sure she'd wake up again?
0: Oh, of course.
4: Oh, well, nothing is perfect.
0: Mr. Postman, you're just afraid of your wife. I could hypnotize you so you wouldn't be.
4: Oh, please do.
0: All right. Look into my eyes and concentrate.
4: I'm concentrating.
0: Picture a jungle. A lion is pacing up and down. A brave, fearless lion. That lion is you.
4: Gee.
0: You're the king of the beasts. The lord of the jungle.
4: Gosh.
0: You fear nothing and no one. No one dares cross you because you can destroy them with one snap of your mighty jaws. You're the fiercest, bravest, most powerful beast in the world. Now you're going home and throw your wife out of the house.
4: Right up to there, you nearly had me. Goodbye, Mr. Burns. Remember, keep smiling.
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9: Here's your WTLO forecast. I'm staff meteorologist Megan Mulford. Chance of thunderstorms and foggy tonight. Otherwise, partly cloudy skies. Lows dip down to about 67. Winds out of the west at around 5 miles an hour. Cloudy skies expected with fog and spots early tomorrow. Slight chance of thunderstorms. Highs level off around 82. With your WTLO forecast, I'm staff meteorologist Megan Mulford. Currently 79.
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0: Say, Meredith.
1: Yes, George?
0: All morning, Gracie's been waving her hands in my face and staring at me. What's she up to?
1: Well, I know what it is, George, but, gosh, I can't tell you. It's a secret.
0: Oh, come on, Meredith. Let me in on it.
1: No, I'm sorry, George, but I gave Gracie my promise. And when a fellow's been a Boy Scout, he doesn't break his promises.
0: But, you might tell the secret to another Boy Scout, huh, Meredith?
1: Were you a Boy Scout, George?
0: Wish I had a nickel for every old lady who helped me across the street.
1: Well, that doesn't sound much like a Boy Scout. I'd better test you. How do you start a fire?
0: With a match.
1: Boy, you belong to a smart troop. We used to spend days rubbing two sticks together.
0: Well, now that you're sure of me, you can tell me the secret. You know, we Boy Scouts got to stick together.
1: Yeah, I guess we do. Well, here it is. Gracie's trying to hypnotize you into being Charles Boyer so she'll have a romantic husband.
0: So that's it. Another one of her harebrained schemes. Meredith, have you any idea what I take from Gracie?
1: No, I haven't, George, but it must be quite a tidy sum.
0: I'm going to teach her a lesson she'll never forget. I let her think she's hypnotized me. I'll be Boyer until she's sick of me. Not a way to this to Gracie, Meredith.
1: No, no. This is a secret between Boy Scouts. And I don't suppose Gracie was ever a Boy Scout.
0: No. They wouldn't let her in because she couldn't tie the knots. Yes. Well, here's where I get myself hypnotized. What are you reading, Gracie?
2: Oh, a book. I just finished the last chapter.
0: Good.
2: Look me in the eye, George.
0: Okay.
2: Come closer. Much closer.
0: All right.
2: You are getting sleepy. Your lids are very heavy. You're growing drowsy. You want to sleep. Sleep. Sleep.
0: Gracie, snap out of it. Wake up.
2: Yo! I guess you got too close.
0: Yes, yes.
2: Back up a little.
0: Back up, back up.
2: Now concentrate. When you awaken, you will no longer be George Byrne. You will be Charles Boyer. Charles Boyer. Now awaken. Speak to me.
0: Benjawa, mademoiselle.
2: Oh, he is Charles Boyer. He spoke to me in perfect French.
0: But of course, I am Charles Boyer.
2: You're sure you're not George Byrne?
0: George Byrne? Never heard of him.
2: Oh, this is wonderful.
0: And who are you, Moon Putoot?
2: Mrs. George Byrne.
0: Ah, you are so beautiful, so divine, so c'est la guerre.
2: Why, Charles!
0: I am mad for you. Come, let me smother you with burning kisses.
2: Oh, if this gets around, hypnotism is going to replace gin rummy. Well, come on, kiss me.
0: Yes. I kiss the hand.
2: More.
0: I kiss the other hand.
2: More.
0: I kiss the first hand again.
2: Wouldn't you like a little change of scenery? Kiss me on the lip.
0: Oui, oui. There.
2: Kiss me again.
0: There.
2: That's funny. We got rid of George Burns, but we can't seem to shake off Wallace Beery.
0: Ah, mon petit, I'm full of the toujours for you. I will do anything to make you happy.
2: Oh? Would you buy me a new hat?
0: Only one. I will buy you 20. 100 hats.
2: Oh, and a fur coat, baby mink?
0: A dozen fur coats, whatever you like. Mink, skunk, monk. Nothing is too good.
2: Oh, well, I'll need some money.
0: Then I will give you money. Will $5,000 be enough?
2: $5,000?
0: Too small, eh? So I will make it 10,000. Here, I'll write you a check. Your check, mademoiselle.
2: Oh, you're sweet. You're the most generous. Wait a minute. You signed a Charles Boyer.
0: But of course. That is my moniker. Or as you say in America, me name.
2: Oh, but no good unless it's signed by George Burns.
0: George Burns? Never heard of him.
2: But this check...
0: I love you. I kiss the hand.
2: This check...
0: I kiss the other hand.
2: Oh, stop.
0: What is wrong, Mon Patou? Oh.
2: Stop calling me that. I'm not a Patou and I'm not known. Come in.
3: Hello, Gracie. Would you like to go shopping with me?
2: Well...
0: Another woman. I make the love to her.
3: What's with your husband?
2: Well, I hypnotized him, Blanche. He thinks he's Charles Boyer.
0: And Boyer makes love to all the women. Come to my arms, moan, latest potu.
3: Hey, cut it out.
2: Yeah, you let go of her this minute.
0: Not until I smother her with burning kisses.
3: Oh. That's enough. That's enough. I'm getting out of here.
2: Yeah, get out, Blanche. Go do your shopping.
3: Shopping my eye. I'm going to study hypnotism.
2: Why did you do that? Why did you make love to her?
0: Because I am Boyer. But Boyer not to make the love is like the baker not to make the bagel.
2: Oh, this is terrible. I've got to turn you back into George Burns.
0: George Burns? Never heard of him.
2: Oh, please, please look into my eye.
0: I am looking.
2: Now concentrate. When you awaken, you will no longer be Charles Boyer. You will be George Burns. George Burns. Now awaken. Speak to me.
0: Banjawa, madam.
2: Oh, this is awful. Please, George, wake up. Wake up. Come in.
4: Hi, Gracie. I'm sorry to bother you again, but Gracie, you're crying.
2: Oh, I can't help it, Bill. The most terrible thing has happened. I hypnotized George and turned him into Charles Boyer. And now...
4: Oh, you poor kid. Now he's turning back into George, huh?
2: No. Into George. He's become a Frankenstein.
4: Well, he's turning back, all right. That's one of the steps between Boyer and George.
2: Oh, Bill, help me. I want my George back.
4: Well, Gracie, I'll test him and see if he really thinks he is Boyer. Monsieur Boyer?
0: Oui?
4: Do you know that Maxwell House coffee is appetizing, rich, full-bodied, and mellow coffee that's full-flavored best, good to the last drop?
0: Très bien. Très bien.
4: He's Boyer, all right. He knows about the coffee, but he thinks I'm a guy named Ben. Well, Mr. Boyer, do you know that more people buy and enjoy Maxwell House than any other brand of coffee in the world?
0: Certain Moe.
4: Loves that coffee, but now he thinks I'm a guy named Moe.
2: Bill, I see you're not going to help me. I'll go in the den and talk to Meredith.
1: You look worried, Gracie. What's the matter?
2: Oh, Meredith, I turned George into Charles Boyer, and now I can't turn him back again. I'm frantic.
1: Gee, you wouldn't have to worry at all if you knew the secret George and I have.
2: Secret? What is it, Meredith?
1: Oh, I can't tell you. The secret between fellow Boy Scouts. We Scouts have got to stick together.
2: Well, you and I ought to stick together, too, Meredith. We're fellow Gene Autry fans.
1: Well, I've switched to Roy Rogers.
2: Well, we're fellow Democrats. Well, Meredith, where were you born?
1: Iowa.
2: Oh, you see? There you are.
1: You mean?
2: Mm-hmm, I was born in California. Right in the same country.
1: My golly, I never thought of that. We're fellow Americans.
2: Well, sure, we were both born in America.
1: That's right. E pluribus unum.
2: San Francisco.
1: Okay, Gracie, I'll tell you the secret. George is only pretending to be hypnotized so he can teach you a lesson.
2: What?
1: I wouldn't have told that secret to anyone but an American.
2: Oh, so this has all been an act. Well, we'll see who teaches who a lesson. Hand me that telephone.

0: do you still love me, Charles?
1: I worship you. I adore you. I'm full of de toujours for mon sweet patou.
0: Oh, good. There's a delivery man coming up the walk now with something that'll make you very happy.
1: What is this you say?
0: You'll see.
2: Packages for you, lady.
0: Oh, thank you. Just put them there.
2: Okay, fellas. Drop them right here.
1: What's in our packages?
0: Oh, well, this one is a coat from Magnum's, and this one is dresses from Howard Greer, and this one is hats from John Fredericks, and this one is shoes from Saks.
1: Hey, wait a minute.
0: And they won't cost my darling Charles a penny. I charged them all to that fellow you never heard of, George Burns.
1: Gracie, you can't do this to me.
0: Oh, don't look now, dear, but your accent is slipping.
1: Oh, forget that Boyer stuff. I only pretended to be hypnotized. The whole thing was a gag. Say you'll send those things back. Gracie, speak to me.
0: Banjo, mon patoot.

0: 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George Burns, Gracie Allen, Meredith Wilson and his orchestra, and yours truly, Bill Goodwin.
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1: Burns and Allen from the final day of January 1946. The actress who voiced Blanche Morton was very busy on radio and television. Bea Benadere was Iris Atterbury on My Favorite Husband, Millicent Carstairs on Fibber McGee and Molly, and Principal Eve Goodwin on The Great Gildersleeve, to name just three. On TV, her best-known role was hotel owner Kate Bradley on Petticoat Junction, and she was also the voice of Betty Rubble on The Flintstones. I'm Greg Bell, and up next on When Radio Was More Comedy, as we'll visit with the couple next door, right after this break.
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9: 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What is Cloyd? We asked Jill Pereira from LG.
10: Leading to a future vision that LG has of a labor-free home manifested in this autonomous humanoid robot that we're calling Cloyd, which is essentially a series of sensors, cameras, wheels, and the joints, let's say, in the arms, and the ability to reach. And essentially what that's going to be able to do in the future is replace repetitive tasks in the home that are keeping people from doing what they want to be doing more often, with the implementation of these robots that can do things like fold clothes, build the laundry, check on the food, and other autonomous tasks that can basically free you to do more of what you want to be doing.
9: You can tech out Cloyd at work on YouTube.
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0: No, no, no. I'm not too busy, Miss Winters. Ask her to come right on in. Oh, wait a minute, wait a minute. Miss Winters, will you also make up that Christmas bonus list? Yeah, you know what? That's right. I've got to okay it. Yeah, thanks.
1: Hi, dear.
0: Oh, my gosh, is that you? I can't even see you, for heaven's sake. Oh, boy. No need to ask what you've been doing. Here, let me take some of those.
1: Oh, I am exhausted. Be careful of that top one. It's breakable. There, you got it. It's a cut glass fruit bowl for Aunt Martha.
0: Oh, yeah, it's okay.
1: Careful,
0: I got it.
1: Careful.
0: I got it. I got it, darling. Oh, I thought we were going to cut down this Christmas. You look as though you bought the town out.
1: Oh, I had so many packages, I couldn't even make it back the parking lot, and I was right by your office building, so I thought maybe you'd bring some of these home for me.
0: Oh, sure, sure.
1: Oh, yeah. My feet are killing me.
0: Uh-huh.
1: Thought I was all through, and I suddenly remembered on the way up in the elevator, one I didn't get. And now I've got to get home. I left the baby at Myra's and told her I'd pick him up at 3, and it's 4 now.
0: Left the baby at Myra's? Yeah. Where's Aunt Effie?
1: Oh, she was invited over to that friend of hers, Miss Jensen's, to spend the day and have dinner, so I didn't say anything. But I thought maybe you could take time to pick up the present for Kevin.
0: Whom?
1: Kevin Holbert.
0: Who's... Oh, yeah.
1: I bought something for Phyllis and Ken, but I forgot Kevin.
0: Well, are we still exchanging presents with those Holberts? They're not even relatives.
1: I know, but Phyllis started it ages ago. They always send us something. Now, even for Betsy and probably Bobby this year. So, if you just pick up something for Kevin, just have it mailed right out from the store. Doesn't have to be much, just a remembrance.
0: Yeah.
1: Last year, they sent us that Chinese cigarette box, and they sent Betsy a book.
0: All right, okay. What's the address?
1: Well, that's easy to remember. 1493... Columbus sailed the deep blue sea.
0: Okay, let me get this down. 1493. What street? Columbus, Ohio.
1: No. Arlington, Virginia. 1493 East Marshall Street.
0: Where does Columbus come in?
1: Well, I just meant 1493 is easy to remember because that's when Columbus sailed to America.
0: 1492, darling.
1: What's his second trip was in 1493.
0: Oh.
1: Let it go. I'm just trying to show you it's easy to remember the address.
0: Look, you better go on home and take it easy. You've got too much Christmas shopping, I'm telling you. All right, what do you think I should get for, what's his name, Kevin?
1: Oh, I don't care anything, and I'm too tired to think. Use your own judgment. Oh, my poor feet.
0: Honey, you look worn
1: me.
0: Out. No kidding. You go on home. I'll find something. Don't worry. You've done the rest of the shopping. I guess I can be trusted to buy one present, huh? Yeah.
1: Thank you, dear. Well, fine. I'll see you at home tonight.
0: Yeah.

0: boy, oh boy, that snow is really coming down. Honey, where are you? Hey! Hey, look at the dining room. Candlelight, huh?
1: In the living room, dear.
0: Candlelight, all our good dishes, Silver. Hey, what's going on? Ooh. Hey, look at you.
1: I just decided to relax.
0: Honey, you look beautiful.
1: Oh, thank you.
0: Where'd you get that?
1: Oh, come now.
0: Did I give you that?
1: Yes, 2 years ago for Christmas, and I think I've worn it twice. I don't seem to have much occasion for a blue velvet hostess gown, dear.
0: Wait a minute, I get off my overshoes and coat here, and I'll come in and admire you. What's the occasion tonight?
1: Oh, I don't know. Everything's been so hectic, all this Christmas shopping and rushing around. Yeah. Aunt Effie won't be here for dinner.
0: No,
1: Betsy's staying at Lisa's for dinner, so I just fed the baby, put him to bed, put dinner in the oven, took a bath, and I thought, well, I'll just put on my lovely blue velvet hostess gown. And I decided we'd have a nice, quiet, pleasant dinner together.
0: Yeah, well, it's wonderful. Look, I'll go up and take a shower and put on the red velvet smoking jacket you gave me 5 years ago, huh? How many times have I worn that? Three times?
1: Well, three just about, yeah. I guess.
0: Oh, hey, this is nice. Why don't I build a fire in the fireplace?
1: Oh, fine. I'd love that,
0: it's a good
1: dear.
0: Place for it. By the way, where are all the animals?
1: Well, the three dogs are outside. The cat is in the kitchen. The parakeets are in your den, and I checked the temperature of the water in the fish tank. It's fine.
0: Oh, good. Boy, I hope Eleanor and Fred are enjoying their trip to Florida while we take care of their fish and their birds and their two dogs and heaven knows
1: what else. I'm kind of worried about one of the fish. He looks sick.
0: How does a fish look sick?
1: Well, I don't know. He isn't wriggling much. Sort of stays in one spot.
0: Well, he's probably just depressed. He needs a fishiatrist.
1: Oh, honey.
0: Well,
1: you can do better.
0: Look, I don't know. I'll go and get some wood, build a fire. We could certainly use a nice, quiet evening.
1: Well, I feel pretty good. All my shopping is done. I just have to wrap a few and mail them tomorrow. Then this weekend we can decorate the house and get the tree. Oh, did you get something for Kevin?
0: Oh, yeah. Boy, what a mob in those stores. You know, I had to fight my way into the department store.
1: Oh, I know.
0: I could not get waited on. Finally, I just grabbed the sales clerk. She was so tired, the poor thing. She was practically hysterical.
1: Well, you can't blame them with the mobs of people and everybody demanding to be waited on.
0: No, I don't blame her. That's right,
1: sure.
0: That's right. Boy, I couldn't do any better. I hung on to her for dear life, and I had to yell to make myself heard.
1: Uh-huh.
0: And I said, here, mail this.
1: Yeah.
0: Because wouldn't you know, the paper I wrote the address on, I'd left at the office.
1: Oh, no. Didn't you remember it?
0: Oh,

0: I said that was how to remember it.
1: Well, I did. That's how I remembered it.
0: No. Anyhow, it wasn't 1492. It was 1493, the second trip Columbus made.
1: Well, the only thing that came to my mind was Columbus.
0: It's 1493 East Marshall Street.
1: Marshall. Yeah, that's right. That's
0: right. Remember I said Columbus really had nothing to do with it?
1: Yeah, well, I don't know why you even mentioned it. Why would you bring up...
0: Because that's how I remember their address. What did you do? Have it mailed to 1492 Columbus Street?
1: Yes, Arlington, Virginia.
0: Oh, honestly, dear, really. Well, you better get on the phone at once and call the department store and straighten it out.
1: Straighten it out? That place is a madhouse.
0: Have you got your sales slip?
1: Oh, I don't know.
0: Well, do you know who waited on you?
1: Do I know who waited? I mean, I don't think she even knew who she was at that point, the poor thing. Her hairpins, you know, had all fallen out, and she was kind of going around talking to herself
0: Look for the sales slip. Look in your pockets.
1: No, it wouldn't be in this. It'd be in my overcoat.
0: Well, then go look in your overcoat. We can call the mailing room at the department store.
1: I don't know. Maybe
0: it hasn't gone out yet.
1: Look, if I'm going to do all that, you look in your address book and make sure whether it's 1492 or 1493.
0: I know it's 1493, I remember, because it wasn't Columbus's first trip.
1: Look, he sailed in 1498, too. Maybe it was his third trip.
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6: Here's your WTLO forecast. I'm staff meteorologist Megan Mulford. Chance of thunderstorms and foggy tonight, otherwise partly cloudy skies. Lows dip down to about 67. Winds out of the west at around 5 miles an hour. Cloudy skies expected with fog and spots early tomorrow. Slight chance of thunderstorms. Highs level off around 82. With your WTLO forecast, I'm staff meteorologist Megan Mulford. Right now, 75.
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1: Look, if I'm going to do all that, you look in your address book and make sure whether it's 1492 or 1493.
0: I know it's 1493. I remember because it wasn't Columbus's first trip.
1: Look, he sailed in 1498, too. Maybe it was his third trip.
0: Oh, well, it might be. Just a minute, I'll look it up. Where's my address book? Oh, I had it this morning. Oh, here it is.
1: Yeah.
0: Let me see now.
1: Well, she didn't give me any sales slip. It's just a receipt with the date. It's a sales number, apparently. Here, merchandise number, it says. Yeah. 37852.
0: Oh, my heavens. Did I tell you Arlington?
1: Yes?
0: It's Alexandria.
1: Alexandria?
0: Well, I never can keep those two straight. Which one of them is in Washington?
1: Which one of them's in... Neither one of them's in Washington. What are you talking about?
0: One of them is in Washington, D.C.
1: Darling, nothing is in Washington, D.C., but Washington, D.C.
0: Arlington.
1: Arlington, Virginia.
0: The Arlington Cemetery, isn't that in Washington, D.C.?
1: The Arlington Cemetery is in Arlington, Virginia. For Pete's sake, where have you been?
0: Well, I'm sorry. I've always been mixed up about Arlington and Alexandria. Well, I'm sorry. I guess I've muddled it even more. It's 1493, so I was right about Columbus.
1: Yeah, well, being right about Columbus was a big help. It's got nothing to do with anything, but it's a big help. You, honestly, honey, you got the most cockeyed way of trying to remember things. Why don't
0: you... Well, never mind that now. I'll go feed the three dogs and the cat. Call the store and see what you can do.
1: Boy, that's all that store needs at this point. I'll bet the mailing department just loves people who call up and have the addresses wrong. They probably wouldn't even talk to me.
0: Call them, dear.

0: While I feed the dogs.
1: Oh. No, look, please, this is the fifth time that I've called. Now, I keep getting disconnected. Well, somebody says, hold on, after 5 minutes, I get disconnected. Now, I'm sorry, but are you the head of the mailing department? All right. Now, look, I ordered a gift today, and I sent it to the wrong address. Not only the wrong address, but I sent it to the wrong town. What? Well, about 5 o'clock. Yeah. Oh, wait a minute. No, look. Hello.
0: Did you finally get it straightened out, dear?
1: Look, it is no use. I don't blame them. I finally got the head of the mailing department. He was very nice, but he sounded as though he needed 6 months in a rest home.
0: What did he say?
1: I'll join him. He said the simplest thing at this stage of the game was to write the post office in the town we sent it to and explain to them and give them the correct address.
0: Oh,
1: yeah.
0: Gee, we better do that right away before it goes to the dead parcel office.
1: To the what?
0: Dead parcel. Well, they have a dead letter office. Don't they have a dead parcel office?
1: Honey, you know I do love you. Doggone it, in spite of your Columbus and your dead parcel office. Go on, honey. Get our quiet, pleasant dinner on the table, and I'll write the letter and mail it. Yeah, okay. Now, to explain to the post office.
0: Silly, I know, but I have just always mixed up Arlington and Alexandria.
1: Oh, it's all right, darling. I guess we all have our little geographical peculiarities. You know, I never can remember the capital of North Dakota.
0: Bismarck.
1: Yeah, Bismarck, that's right. Well, it was a very nice dinner, thank you, and there's nothing nicer than having our coffee in by the fire.
0: Did you mail the letter to the post office in Arlington?
1: Yes, I did, sure, and that's what I gave as the address.
0: Oh, I hope they get it in time.
1: Yeah.
0: Oh, what did you send Kevin? Honestly, all this fuss over it, I didn't even ask you.
1: Oh, yeah, well, I looked over all the toys, see, and I finally sent him a lion.
0: A what?
1: A lion, you know, kind of a big fluffy lion. Cutest darn thing, I will say. Makes you wish you were a kid again, you know. You pinch his middle and then he roars, you know.
0: You sent him a lion that roars?
1: Yeah, why?
0: A lion that roars? He's a senior in high school.
1: A senior in high school?
0: Yes.
1: Oh, he couldn't be. He couldn't be a senior.
0: He is a senior in high school and a halfback on the football team. Where have you been?
1: Well, I thought. Well, look, it seems to be just yesterday.
0: We haven't seen them for 10 years, dear.
1: He was riding his tricycle. Not even a bicycle, a tricycle
0: well,
1: he was
0: dear,
1: riding around.
0: Well, time flies. Oh, honestly. Well, we'll just say it was a mistake. I'll call Phyllis in Arlington.
1: Alexandria.
0: Oh, Alexandria, yes.
1: Well,
0: honestly,
1: I tell you, there's nothing like a quiet, pleasant dinner at home, boy.

0: comes from December 19th, 1958. I'm Greg Bell, and earlier we had Bea Benaderet as Blanche Morton on Burns and Allen, and I talked about some of her best-known roles. My question about another. Originally considered for the role of Granny on the Beverly Hillbillies, which went to Irene Ryan, Benaderet did make recurring visits on that show, playing what character? I'll have the answer then wrap up When Radio Was right after this.
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0: Welcome back to When Radio Was. Before the break, I posed the following question. Name the role Bea Benaderet played on the hit TV sitcom The Beverly Hillbillies. She was Jethro's mother, Cousin Pearl Bodine. I'm Greg Bell. 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
1: I'm Carmen Roberts. A massive wave of strikes on Iran is off for now. President Trump says the U.S. and Iran are closer to a peace deal.
2: That decision came after the Saudi crown prince spoke with President Trump yesterday.